0: pair right after I said it. And yeah. I said, okay, I'll see you later. I went over. I saw the sports book. Cubs Brewers were tied 1-1.
1: I know. Coach is like, hey, is that Jesse?
0: Yeah.
1: Well, there's a little blonde guy bouncing around there. That's Jesse. Jesse comes over. He goes, guys, they got trapped. Cubs, we went to extra innings. I won.
0: So the Cubs go up 3-1 top of the ninth. I quick grab Moneyline Brewers plus 2,400. I had a $5 free bet on it. I win $120 on nothing. On nothing. I still made $120.
1: I love it.
0: And then I'm sitting there. I'm like, well, the Brewers game's going to extra innings. I'm going to enjoy the Hard Rock Sports book is fantastic, yeah. along with the bar and the cafe and obviously the entire casino. So I'm like, all right, well, I don't want to leave while the Brewers game's in extra innings. So they got a chance to almost wrap up the division. So I decided I'm going to throw, I won $20 at blackjack before the show. I'm going to throw 20 in a slot, see what happens. I had a bonus, win $120 there. So I got these two tickets I'm taking over to the cashier, and little did I know, 10 o'clock at night, I think you guys are long gone. I walk over, and I see you two smirking with all these chips in your hands as I walk over. It was amazing.
1: It was fun.
0: Tarek Salah, Derek Engler, I'm Jesse Nelson. This is the Barry Alvarez Show, presented by Hard Rock Casino Rockford on ESPN Wisconsin. And we are pleased to be joined now on the phone by the legendary former head coach and director of athletics at the University of Wisconsin. He's remote this week, so we're fortunate to be joined by Barry Alvarez. Coach, did you cash everything in at Hard Rock Casino Rockford last week? Have as good a time as we think?
2: That's a wonderful casino. I love it. I'd like to say, I can't say enough positive things about the Hard Rock. You know, it's clean, it's fresh. The dealers, all the employees are very friendly. If you haven't been there and you like to play a little blackjack or you want to bet on a game it's not a big deal. I mean, you don't have to spend a ton of money, but to have some fun, good restaurants, the whole bit. I mean, it's a fun place.
0: Yeah, we had a great time last week at Hard Rock Casino Rockford. We appreciate their support of our show. Tarek, are you going to be there with us in a couple of weeks?
3: 2 weeks. I'm ready.
0: 2 weeks from tomorrow night, September 29th, we make our return trip.
3: Were we on stage?
0: Oh, of course we were on
3: stage. Love being a rock star on stage.
0: You joined us on the phone last week. They heard you everywhere in that casino last week.
3: Oh, man. That makes me nervous.
1: Tarek, you need to invite all your friends.
3: All my friends?
1: Yeah, get them all in there.
3: All two of them?
0: we'll get everyone all accommodated and situated when we're there in 2 more weeks. A couple of road trips coming up for us here on the Barry Alvarez Show. We're going to be at Hard Rock Casino Rockford on Tuesday, September 29th. Next Monday, we're going to be at Bergstrom in Madison as part of the show. We're great friends at Bergstrom, proud partners of the Barry Alvarez Show. We appreciate their support this season. So a couple of road trips coming up for us as we continue on. But tonight, we are in the Everlight Solar Studio at ESPN Madison, and we are reacting to Wisconsin's 36-9 win over the Western Illinois Leathernecks on Saturday night. This is where I want to start this edition of the Barry Alvarez Show, guys. I feel like I'm kind of on an island where I thought Wisconsin jumped out to a 17-0 first quarter lead, dominated the start of that game on Saturday night, and cruised to a easy victory against an FCS opponent. And all I heard and saw on social media and from fans that were at the game, everything was like, oh man, that wasn't impressive at all. We should have had our way with them. And they stuck around and they had a 7-minute drive in the second half. And I thought that Wisconsin was in clear control of that game the entire time and dominated in the win. So am I wrong? How'd you watch the game?
3: Talking to me?
0: Tarek, you go first.
3: All right. No, I just saw that we got kind of complacent. And you can't do that. You know, I think when we were moving and shaking in that first quarter, we're doing great. But then we kind of let off the gas. And then we start losing gap contain in our front seven. And we leak. We leak all the way down the field. So they ran the ball on us. Quarterbacks, you know, scampered a little bit for some yards. And that's the frustrating part, that we're not playing consistent. But, you know, you see where we have a chance to be pretty good. But you just can't let down.
0: Derek, how do you see that game?
1: Still won by 25 points, and you know I understand where you're coming from. Well, I guess my disappointment was, you know, from a former offensive lineman in the second half. That's where you really want to control the game and impose your will and just keep moving the chains and grinding and running the football. I mean, I think we got a pretty good running back, by the way. I really like him. I think we got an offensive line that's in the mix. You know, keep covering guys up. I would like to see some things a little bit more, you know, what we're used to, and dominating the line of scrimmage, especially against Western Illinois in the second half. I felt like the gas pedal was off a little bit, and that might just be me. But, you know, I don't know.
2: You know what, Derek? Let's take a look. Every coach has a different philosophy on how they're going to operate their program. And, you know, maybe that's not their forte, that now we're running the ball. Now, you know me. I may not throw the ball for three quarters. If we're just gashing people, I don't need to get cute to throw it near, to get for statistics. But all head coaches, you know, he may want to throw the ball and get some work.
1: Right.
2: For down the season. So I don't have any problem with that. They dominated the game. There was never any question about that game. Those are games you have to be careful with as a head coach. You can get sloppy. I never thought they got sloppy. I thought he was experimenting and getting some things done for the future. And I liked what he did, quite frankly.
1: Yeah, and Coach, to your point, where, and you know this better than anyone, where you're going to evaluate if you get sloppy is on special teams. And that, to me, was a huge bright spot. And we did not get sloppy on special teams.
2: When you get points out of special teams, come on.
1: Yeah.
2: And this outfit's been doing that.
3: Yeah, and give Fickell credit for hiring. I think he hired a special teams coach, from what I know. And, I mean, it's paid dividends.
4: Yeah, there's been a clear turnaround in that
3: doing
4: unit.
3: Doing great.
4: Yeah, Gavin Lom's been a great kicker. They got the punt block return for a touchdown in early in that first quarter that really set the tone for the rest of the game. Like, Coach, maybe, I don't know if you watched this differently. It felt like a preseason NFL game to me, where it was like Wisconsin jumped out to this early lead. All right, we got everything we needed out of the way right away. It's over. And then the rest of this game was kind of like cruising to the finish line. And I just didn't see it negatively compared to what I think a lot of fans that were either in attendance at Camp Randall or were watching at home were saying, like, oh, they should have won by more. They should have put more points on. They should have stepped on their throats. Like, I didn't see it that same way.
2: So I think you observed it correctly. That's the way I saw it. You know what? You don't have to rub somebody's face in it. It's more important to get some depth and play some of your younger kids and get experience with them. To get on the field in front of a crowd, and a nice crowd, by the way. Our fans are the best. And it was a nice crowd. And so get out there in front of them and expose those guys, because there are going to be a handful of them that are going to have to play in crunch time. So,
3: well, the one thing that my concerns are Colton Joseph just hitting taking what the defense gives you. He kind of missed some throws. And some of that may be lack of experience, where he's getting that and things are going to slow down for him, and then he'll be able to just make those throws. I mean, shoot, guys in the NFL have that issue. So we're looking for that. We talked about Williams from Chicago. Now, Caleb, over a year, has calmed down a lot. Obviously, he had a great day yesterday. Sometimes you just need to go through that process and tone it down. And then going back to the defense, and look, when you're up 17-0, I guess it's a natural inclination to relax. So some of that stuff could be explained, but we really want to tighten that up. And those things are all able to be addressed and solved, I think.
1: Well, so, and I'm going to defer to our former head coach, because he knows this better than anyone. These non-conference games are tough, whether it's Bowling Green or Northern Michigan or Western Michigan, Eastern Michigan. It doesn't matter. Western Illinois, they are tough. And to get the guys up for them, you got to go about your business. And I don't know, you know, Coach did obviously a great job preparing us for those types of games, because those are tough to manage. And, Coach, I'll defer to you on that, because, you know, walking into a Western Illinois, yeah, it's a night game and it's a home opener and everything else, the excitement around it, but it's Western Illinois.
2: Well, here, as a head coach, you have to realize just what you said, Derek, very, very observant. You can't make that a Big Ten game.
1: The season starts in Happy Valley, in my opinion.
2: If you start, when you start in the Big Ten, that's where things heat up and the tempo picks up on Monday, maybe Sunday in the meeting. But you're playing non-conference games, you're going to beat them. And it's just by how much. Are you interested in polls and running up the score? No. You want to play well. You want to play a lot of guys. And you want to say, you only get emotional for so many games a year. People don't understand that. You can't get guys cranked up every week. You can only get emotional, really at a fever pitch so many times a year. You're playing these non-conference, you're going to win the game. Whether you win by 2, 3, or 4 touchdowns, it doesn't really, in the end, it doesn't make any difference.
1: That's correct.
2: You want to team. You want to play a lot of guys so you build some depth. You know, you have to have your things in order, your goals in order, what you want to accomplish in that game. And it's about playing people, playing sharp. It's not by winning by X amount of points.
3: And I remember, you know, throughout our time, we've always had hiccups in these non-conference games, and it happens. I mean, we had Utah State, 10 years ago, down to the
4: last-second field goal.
3: So it's going to happen. It's going to happen.
2: A great Utah State team, one of the best they ever had.
4: Yes, it was, Coach. That Cal Poly squad that came here in 08, one of the best Cal Poly teams they ever had.
2: Oh, Cal Poly. That was the only good team they ever had.
3: we arguably had some of the best offensive lines go up against an average Oregon State team, an average Arizona State team, and all those guys played in the NFL. Travis Frederick and all these guys. Mm-hmm. And I remember looking and going, hey, this offensive line is amazing, but they're struggling today. And it happens. So it's just that this is kind of a new program and our new coach, and we're all worried about it, so we're hypersensitive.
1: It's not a new program. It's a head coach that's in his fourth year, and the heat is on. When you go 6-5-4 wins, Tar.
3: Well, I'll just
1: at
3: say,
1: University
3: well,
1: of
3: when
1: Wisconsin,
3: you spend no money, you're going to get nothing back. That's a problem that we need to address.
2: That's the university's problem. We can't get involved in how much is spent. It's what you produce on the field, and I don't even know. I stayed away from that. But I know this: if I'm the head coach, I'm out there raising hell and going out and raising money. If I need more money to go get some players, I'm going to go get it. So
1: that's what the Don does, Jesse.
2: Boy, in this business, there are no excuses. Don't give me all that. There are no excuses.
3: Fair enough.
1: That's exactly right.
3: Yeah?
1: I mean, that, you know, and I think, you know, Coach Fickell, you know, he knows exactly what's going on here. You cannot go 6-5-4 wins in 3 years here where, you know, the expectations were obviously much larger than that. You know, we can get into the department and we were behind in NIL and everything else, but you know, you still got to be a football coach in the end. And I think that he has the right mindset and guys right now, which is really important. Whether or not you can pull that locker room together into a team is really going to be, in my mind, the determination on how good a coach he is.
4: We'll talk a little more about the big picture, what's at stake here for Wisconsin this season, and what this week against Eastern Michigan can mean for, you know, pushing that narrative forward into the rest of the season with Big Ten play starting up at the end of this month. We'll get into all that as we continue on here on the Barry Alvarez Show. We are presented by Hard Rock Casino Rockford alongside the legendary former head coach Barry Alvarez, Derek Engler, Tarek Salah. I'm Jesse Nelson. Our show continues after this on ESPN Wisconsin.
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16: Coming into the 2026-2027 NFL season, there were two quarterbacks who were in prove it years. I don't mean prove it that they should be actual quarterbacks in the NFL. I mean prove it as in we all hype you up. We talk about you as a top 10 quarterback in the league. Play like it. Those two guys, Justin Herbert with the Chargers and Jordan Love with the Green Bay Packers. Well, Herbert and the Chargers lost to the Arizona Cardinals at home. The largest week one upset since 2018. Herbert, touchdown, interception, nothing special in that game. As for Jordan Love, his team was up 22-10 against the Minnesota Vikings. They then allowed 29 unanswered points. He lost a game where Carson Wentz in 2026 was a starting quarterback. I think we've all had enough of hyping up Herbert and Love. They have to show us something. And if week one is any indication, they're not showing us anything anytime soon. Coming up in 60 seconds, the greatest show on grass.
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16: This offseason, Chicago Bears head coach Ben Johnson said that he wants his team to be the highest scoring offense of all time. Now, that offense previously was the Denver Broncos in 2013. They scored 606 points, and they averaged roughly 40 points per game. Well, in week one of the NFL season so far, we've seen 10 teams score 30 or more, but nobody scored as many as the Chicago Bears. 59 points they put up against the Carolina Panthers in week one. And this team is so good right now that you wonder, can they even get better? Actually, Caleb Williams missed some throws, had two touchdowns, two rushing touchdowns. If you look at what they did on the ground, DeAndre Swift, recently off the contract extension, was phenomenal with three touchdowns. They are 20 points per game ahead of the average for the all-time total. Maybe Ben Johnson wasn't crazy saying that they could be the highest scoring offense of all time. For the ESPN Radio Sports Beat, I'm Evan Cohen.
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20: This is for real. This is a Giants team that owned the line of scrimmage. And anytime you looked at the history of this franchise, when they have a good offensive line, when they have a good defensive front, usually high-level winning follows. The New York Giants had 37 rush attempts for 165 yards. There were plays where their running backs went untouched. The Cam Scoutable touchdown, Isaiah Likely had nobody to block, and he was the lead blocker on the play. It was incredible watching what they did. John Harbaugh subscribes to the formula of being able to have 50 runs plus completions. Last night, the New York Giants had 60 runs plus completions. They held the ball for over 36 minutes. They played keep away from Dak Prescott. One of the best ways to stop that high-powered Dallas Cowboys offense is keep them off the field. And that's exactly what they did.
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4: 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Producer Owen Dimple ran into some car trouble today. Your car died before the show, Owen? That's why we were a couple minutes late getting going here today?
25: Girlfriend's car, but yes, car just... died right in the middle of a left turn intersection over in Sun Prairie.
4: Oh no!
1: Your girlfriend was giving you a ride, Owen?
25: Yeah. So I was here at work earlier today. I wanted to go get dinner before coming back to produce the show. So we went over, grabbed a bite to eat. We were on our way back, and yeah, nothing. No lights. No lights. We couldn't even turn the car locks on, or locked and unlocked. Nothing. The alternator went out, so it's getting towed right now.
4: Coach, did I hear you were going to jump in with something there?
1: Bergstrom.
2: Oh, no, I think we could have handled. Tarek could have handled that. Make sure it's full of gas to start with.
4: Yeah. Coach says while he's joining us remotely this week, yeah, it would have been great show bonding for us all to go move.
3: I have to call a guy to fix anything. Yeah, so.
25: See, we were thinking about going. We were thinking about getting the car out of the intersection, just out of the way of all the traffic.
4: Yeah.
25: And we needed, you know, more people to put it in neutral and push it out of the way. I would have called you guys for sure to push that car. Man.
2: Yeah. We would have got there a couple hours later. That would have been good.
4: Yeah. Owen's having a tough day today, so we appreciate Owen. And we appreciate the great team over at Bergstrom Automotive for helping. Hopefully they'll take care of Owen pretty well, Coach.
2: We've all been there.
4: We've all been there indeed. All right, so 36-9, Wisconsin beats Western Illinois on Saturday night. Couple of things I wanted to touch on still from this game taken away. Colton Joseph was 12 of 22, 173 yards, one touchdown pass. If you look at the numbers just on the stat sheet, it's nothing that's really going to super impress you. Four carries for 33 yards as well. When you watch the game unfold, there were some accuracy issues. There were some things that, you know, he missed some open guys. He missed some clear opportunities that could have helped probably open things up a little bit more for Wisconsin, especially in that second and third quarter when they didn't pull away. Guys, now through two games for the transfer quarterback from Old Dominion, the conference Conference Player of the Year last year in the Sun Belt. Tarek, let's start with you. What have you seen from Colton Joseph so far, and what do you hope to see from him against Eastern Michigan this week?
3: Well, he runs well. He hasn't thrown a lot of turnovers, picks, did he?
4: No, he had the one really bad one against Notre Dame. Yeah. He had a couple that he threw.

0: behind guys, and he got away with a couple.
1: So, but no, that's concerning potentially. But like I said earlier, I think the game has to slow down for him. And I think this is part of the development. But, like, no one knows how to evaluate a quarterback. No one knows how to – I don't even know if they know how to coach him. Sooner or later, they just figure it out. But it's a tough position. Obviously, it's the toughest position on the field. And I think they're betting on the fact that he's going – the game's going to slow down. He's going to take with the –

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1: This weekend, again, against the MAC team, and do what we do. And hopefully Colton Joseph, the quarterback, learns from, you know, some of the things he could have done better, improves on that, fine-tunes some stuff. Because you go out to Happy Valley, Tark knows this, Coach Alvarez knows this, that's one of the toughest places in the country to play. And it will be, I mean, that will be electric. That is one of the most intimidating stadiums in the country.
2: And still one game to go before they have to go to Happy Valley, which thankfully I think this will be one more against Eastern Michigan coming up this week for him
1: right.
2: to get ready.
1: Coach, Miller Mack.
2: Coach, what do you make of the quarterback so far this season?
3: You know, I think he's improving, and I think it takes time to see what he can do and what he's comfortable with. I think obviously he's got some speed, so use his feet to take pressure off of him, but feed him a little more each week is what I would do. And let's not. All right, you got another game before you get to Happy Valley. Let's not make that some holier than thou grail that this is where football was invented or anything.
1: I love it. I love it.
4: Like Derek did? Like Derek just did?
1: Coach, I teed that up for you. I knew that was coming, especially between you and Sala. I mean, you're being a PA guy. Sala, his mother, saying you're going to Penn State. I knew I was going to tee that up for the two of you.
3: You teed that up as high as you can tee. Not so fast on that one.
2: We'll have plenty of time to talk about Penn State next week, so don't you guys worry.
4: I'm flying into Harrisburg right now. I'm going to get up there.
3: Going to get room.
4: I want the motel with the outdoor entrance.
1: Oh, my God. Oh my,
4: it was. It was, yeah.
1: That's right.
4: When those tailgaters start going in the morning, starting to taunt you going around, they start talking crap. They do. The whole night,
1: Coach.
4: Basically.
1: Oh yeah, Coach prepared it.
4: They're harassed.
1: We're
4: getting harassed
2: at your motel.
4: At the motel, at 3 a.m.
1: Oh yeah, 100%.
4: I just stood outside. I didn't sleep. I just was like ready to roll, man.
2: Coach, is that true?
3: That's true. You know, I grew up there. I grew up in Pennsylvania. I did not go to Penn State. I went to the Harvard of the Midwest. Obviously. Education was important to me. So I went to Nebraska instead of Penn State. And so I used to love to go back there and play. And my teams really played well back there. And then we broke the 25-game winning streak they had back there.
1: Yeah.
3: I don't know that's that particular year. But we broke, and I love Coach Paterno and I were good buddies. I call him Potatoes. Joe Potatoes. we were good buddies. We go to Chicago, and that, quite frankly, I helped them get into the league. I actually lobbied in our meetings for the other coaches and the athletic directors to accept them into the league because we had some guys that did not want them, and which was foolish and selfish. But and Joe knew that. And I knew him since I was an 18-year-old, 17-year-old kid. And always had a great relationship and great respect for them.
1: Well, Coach, as you did with all our scouting reports every week, you always knew whether it was Michigan, Ohio State, Penn State, it was a different level of intensity from day one. And I believe, did we do them on Sundays, Tark?
4: The scouting report on Sunday.
1: On Sunday, yeah. Yeah, and Tark, I mean, he's behind me. I remember this because I'm sitting in front and he's right behind me with Pete Monty. And when we had Penn State week, he's just talking to himself. I'm like, this is going to be a good one.
4: Well,

0: When I was a kid, when they beat Miami in the 86 Fiesta Bowl, I was Shane Conlon. And I sat and watched that game by myself, and I pretended to play like him. And I was tackling the couch and everything. And, you know, when I had a chance to get recruited by them, you know, it was a great honor and all that, until I came to Wisconsin and met Coach Alvarez. And I knew about Coach through Notre Dame and the level of football that he commanded, and was fortunate enough to get a scholarship here. But to go back there was, like, just awesome. And we were just not going to...
1: It was
0: we
1: a
0: lay down
1: and,
0: on that
1: and,
0: one.
1: And no I way. Think Coach came in. Did he come in with a hard pail and a hard hat, or a lunch pail, hard hat, and pickaxe? I think he did.
0: Yeah.
1: So there was always these. You know, he had these different things that would come
2: He's
1: in for the scouting.
2: You just even bring that.
1: No, it's the truth.
3: I'd walk into a meeting.
2: Why?
3: I'd come in with a. I'd call one of my buddies. I'd call one of my guys down at Janesville, send me up a hard hat, and I'd walk in with a shovel or a pick with a laborer's hat on. Say, this is the kind of game this is going to be.
1: And it was the truth.
3: We're going back. You know, this is what did I call that?
1: Lunch pail gang, or
3: I grew up. I worked in a grocery store. My uncle's grocery store in this little town, and all these guys in this community worked at the mill, and they had a bus pick them up and take them to Steubenville and Follinsby, West Virginia, and Pittsburgh to work in the mills. And they all came up with this lunch pail, and they bought a Twinkie or a or whatever from. And I was selling them, and I'm looking at them and I'm saying, "Ooh, I'm not going to do that. I don't want to do that." And then I'd see them when they came home. And they dragged, they're dragging, coming afterwards, you know, and all they wanted was a beer. I didn't have any beer to sell.
1: Well, Coach, your defense won and broke that 25-game winning streak at Penn State and Happy Valley because of Tarik Saul and Jason Manecki. Jason Manecki, I've never seen a center, a guard, and a quarterback get tackled in
3: he
1: one play.
3: He had all three.
1: He had all three.
3: Oh, my goodness. I've never seen anything like
1: it in my life. Exactly.
0: You know, the key, though, like in our second meeting, which was Thursday night, you know, he kind of, like, gave a lot of credit to Joe Potatoes, Paterno. But he's like, hey, I'm gonna give him a lot of credit, stroke him a little bit, make him feel good. But, listen, we're going to beat him, and here's how we're going to beat him. And, Coach, you remember, we talked about everything from football to how we fly into Harrisburg. And what's hard, Harrisburg's like an hour, 2 hours from.
2: Yeah, it's not close, right?
0: No.
2: It's still a bus ride there.
3: We had to fly to Harrisburg, drive 2 hours, because they didn't have an airport there that could handle that size airplane. So you go to Harrisburg and then drive 2 hours in a bus, which really gave them a hell of an advantage.
0: Mm-hmm. Yeah, and so we had that down. Then we had the motel. Which is out, you know, normally in a hotel it's enclosed, so you don't, and you're dealing with all these people outside, and there was this, there, the way Coach handled it, I mean, it was like we beat them on Thursday night in that meeting, just understanding, it was, you know, just like when we went to Michigan State, just preparing us for everything, not just on the field, but the ancillary stuff, so it limits distractions, makes us focus, we know what we expect, and then we get in there, Mr. Engler.
1: I apologize for derailing this because Coach Fickell will be super pissed at me right now because we have Eastern Michigan.
2: Yeah, you guys
1: not
2: are not
1: Penn
2: looking
1: State.
2: Ahead to Eastern Michigan at all
1: now. Right, no, I know. And what's funny is our senior year, we played Eastern Michigan. And, you know, we took care of them kind of like a similar Western Michigan score this past weekend with us.
2: Or Western Illinois.
1: Or Western Illinois, excuse me. You know, but I will tell you that, you know, there were some battles. They had a couple of NFL guys on defense, in particular nose guard that played with the Ravens for about 10 years. I played against them when I was with New York.
0: They had a tackle, left tackle.
1: Yeah, left tackle. They were really good.
0: LJ Shelton.
1: Yeah. I mean, so you don't want to sleep on some of these MAC teams.
3: No, you know what? Quite frankly, I apologize to Coach Fickell also. I love Coach. I want him to win so bad. This is our show. We can talk about our game.
2: We can talk about our game.

0: around here.
1: Yeah. Yeah. Love
0: we
1: it.
0: Can look at it depends on all we want on this hour-long program.
2: Don't have a show talk about anything else. This is our show.
3: Yeah, I think I love it.
2: We have to talk about Wisconsin.
4: Coach, I don't think we lost the game. I don't think we ever lost the game.
0: Oh, my God. All right. I do have a couple of things I still want to get back to from the Western Illinois game over the weekend. And then we'll, of course, look ahead to Eastern Michigan coming up 11:30 on Saturday afternoon at Camp Randall Stadium. Fantastic. No looking ahead to Penn State unless we want to because it's our show. We can do whatever we want.
1: That's right.
0: That's still straight ahead.
1: Especially when Coach Alvarez says it.
0: With Barry Alvarez, Derek Engler, and Tariq Saleh, I'm Jesse Nelson. It's the Barry Alvarez Show on ESPN Wisconsin, presented by Hard Rock Casino Rockford.
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6: Mr. Irrelevant with Alex Stroph and Josh DiMaggio.
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6: I'm ready. I'll be there.
5: Tarek's warmed up. He missed it last week. So
6: he'll
5: be ready.
6: Coach and I had so much fun when the table started to get hot, and I think Coach knew that when the dice got moved to him. And then he held them for a half an hour. And I'm not talking, you hit your point. We're talking numbers, like I said earlier, and hard ways and time in between hitting your point. That's where really real money's made. And Coach did it, and the table was having fun, and we were having fun people were great. We had an old timer, Rockford, born and bred, right next to Coach, and he's chopping it up with Coach. I mean, it was fantastic. It was a really, really good night.
5: That's amazing.
6: Yeah.
5: I can't wait to get back there in a couple of weeks here. Hard Rock Casino Rockford, a premier entertainment destination. I feel like we've spent more time recapping our night at the Hard Rock than did recapping Wisconsin and Western Illinois.
6: Hey, isn't that Jesse? Who's that little blonde guy bouncing up and down there? Wait, that's Jesse.
5: When I saw you guys still there at 10 o'clock, I couldn't believe it. It was so funny.
6: I got caught in the trap. That Brewers Cubs game. Gosh darn it. Would you do the money line?
5: I won $120 on that Brewers game on a whim. It's just remarkable.
7: Cannot go home.
6: Yeah, that's right.
5: And hopefully it'll be hot for us on Tuesday night, September 29th, when we're there at Hard Rock Casino Rockford. All right, a couple of things I wanted to get to here before we go. I wish Riley Yauch was producing our show tonight because he hosts.
6: Sorry, Owen.
5: I thought Riley might end up doing it by the time Owen's car broke down earlier today. Riley,
6: you're busting balls.
5: That's what I do around here,
6: Owen. You got to earn your stripes, buddy.
5: Riley hosts the ESPN Wisconsin College Game Day post-game show after every Badgers football game on ESPN Wisconsin. They were taking calls and reactions on Saturday night, and Kyle Wallace of Kyle and Brust, weekday afternoons from starting at 2 o'clock on ESPN Wisconsin, along with Ben Brust, he hosted that post-game show with Riley on Saturday evening. And I want to play what Kyle said here for you guys. So this is the full clip, so it's like a minute long, so it's both these guys going back.
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1: And Kyle Wallace of Kyle and Bruss, weekday afternoons from starting at 2 o'clock on ESPN Wisconsin, along with Ben Bruss. He hosted that postgame show with Riley on Saturday evening. And I want to play what Kyle said here for you guys. So this is the full clip, so it's like a minute long. So it's both these guys going back and forth. But I want to play this for
2: Kyle's
1: you guys.
2: Kyle's a Whitewater alum, right?
1: Yes, yeah. He is. So okay. I want to play this for both of you guys. These are two knowledgeable Badgers.
2: I want to throw that one in there before I
1: Badgers
2: hear this.
1: Badgers fans, they're big. They love their Badgers. They want to see this team succeed. They are full-on fans of this team. Here is what this interaction was on Saturday night. I want to hear your response to it.
3: Here, following a 36-9 victory over Western Illinois, I felt a lot better leaving the Notre Dame game, even after that rough second half, than I do right now when it comes to Wisconsin's chances against Penn State.
4: And the worst part about this season, Riley, might be week one against Notre Dame at Lambeau. That was a loss.
1: Mm-hmm.
4: May be the highlight of the season for Wisconsin fans. If Wisconsin fans think that that is going to be the highlight and people don't show up to games, this team's going to struggle because, really, the 12th man is literally the crowd. Mm-hmm. It gives you life. It gives you energy. Like, when you have a game against a USC coming up in a couple weeks, like, you're going to need the fans. Hell, against Michigan State, which we're probably evenly matched with Michigan State, the difference in that game when you're evenly matched, it may be the fact that you're at home. It's home field advantage, and the Badgers really need that home field advantage, but fans don't feel like they want to go, which is unfortunate.
1: That's our clip from the post. Oh, my God, Coach is laughing at him. Coach, what'd you make when you heard Kyle and Riley there on the postgame show?
5: Who the hell was that?
1: Riley produces half our shows. Coach, he's a lifelong Badger fan.
5: That's the Kyle. Ned, the first grade reader. On air now.
1: Kyle Wallace, host of Kyle and Brust, along with Ben Brust, weekday afternoon starting at 2 o'clock on ESPN.
2: That makes sense, Coach. It's like, who the hell is Ben Brust? Like, that's the same thing. Who the hell is Kyle Wallace? The same thing.
5: Oh, Wallace. Wallace. From where?
6: NASCAR driver,
1: UW Whitewater alum, Kyle Wallace.
2: Yeah. There you go.
5: I guess that's gospel.
2: Backup DB.
1: Anything you guys,
6: Warhawks, man, the Warhawks.
1: Anything you guys want to say on what they had to say on the post game show there on Saturday night?
6: He's going to take it one way or the other. But there, we know that first of all, we're going to have a better turnout for these Big Ten games, and I think, you know, like we talked about earlier, we've had tough games, and that wasn't even a tough game. We didn't play consistent. So, I mean, you're gonna sell the ship on that.
2: I get really excited because I think we have some talent defensively and offensively that's going to create some big plays and enthusiasm in big games for home games this year. Conversely, we just have not had that. We've had the lowest of lows, whether it be Northwestern at home. Just not good for fans, and I don't blame them, and we've talked about it. But I think this year that we have some guys, we have some dudes that can create some plays, create some energy. That's what gets the home crowd excited. I think this, and in particular the student section, big plays defensively, offensively. We need to get that home field advantage obviously back, with the fans. And I don't agree with Kyle, obviously.
1: Coach, I want to give you the final word here as we get set for Eastern Michigan, 11:30 kickoff at Camp Randall Stadium on Saturday afternoon. What are your expectations for the team this weekend, and what do you hope to see after this third game of this college football season for the Badgers plays out?
5: As a coach, I would like to see improvement. I want to see our guys play a clean game. You're into your schedule now, your third game into the schedule. You should have worked through some rough edges, decided who's going to be your guy as you go into the league and start league play. Sometimes I keep harping on the students in the student section because they helped me. We weren't worth a tinker when I got there, and the student section really supported us, and they helped us become a very

0: good football team. And so I don't want them to start being negative and not being real supportive, because that was what helped us. You know, it made it a tough environment for the other teams coming in.
1: 100%. 100%, Coach. I mean, you just brought flashbacks, and I'll speak for Tarik, too, because I know he probably felt this, too. In 93, that student section was part of the whole energy that came out of the locker room from your staff members. We were the lunch pail gang. We needed everything we could get, and the student section was a part of it.
0: Yeah, it was. He's a great friend now, Kenny Dichter, came to see me. He was a student back then from New York, and he come walks into my office. He says, I believe in you. I said, what the hell are you? You understand, we don't have anybody in the stands to start with. You got to understand where we were back then. I can fill that stadium up. I said, are you kidding me? What's your plan? I can sell. You're going to help me get a discount for the students. I'll fill the place. So I picked up the phone and I called Shalala. I called Donna. I said, Donna, there's a kid here. He's got an idea because she wants to do everything for the students. We need them in the stadium. So Kenny, before he leaves, he stops and says, but I get a cut of every stick. Okay, deal. So we go out, and all of a sudden, now we've got 17,000 students out there. And they all of a sudden brought energy to the stadium. And
1: 100%.
0: That's what we did to get the thing started. This thing was dead and buried. And we brought that program back. And a lot of it had to do with guys like Kenny Dichter and getting the students back in a stand. Students are important.
1: That energy, Jesse, 18, 19, 20-year-old football players that were trying to turn a program around, you don't understand the juice that we needed, and that was part of it, was that student section. It was a huge part of it. There's no question.
2: And I hope that the students go into this game and that they want to be positive and they want to cheer on the team. It feels like there's been this vibe around Wisconsin football where people want to be angry the last couple of years.
1: We had a fire pickle chant.
2: And you know what? Justified. They have expectations, and I think it's fair that expectations that coach set for this program, that you guys set for this program, are up here, and we haven't been achieving that the last couple of years. So there, I think it's understandable why students and fans have been a little upset about the program and the state of it the last couple of years, but it'd be nice to go into the game and just be ready to cheer on the team and be excited about hopefully a big win.
1: I think there's a little Michigan.
0: They have to understand they have a responsibility too, because I built an image how hard it was going to be to come and play. I wanted to put that in our opponent's heads. It's going to be hard to play here, and our students were rough. They were that's why they put over the where the visitors come onto the field, because they were torturing them, and they put that cage so they couldn't throw stuff on them and stuff. I mean, it's just we've lost that. It seems like the students expect all this from the team, and they don't have any responsibility. I really want to see our students get behind this team. And
1: take some ownership. Take some ownership and be part of the program, because we need you.
0: Very well. Well said, Derek.
3: Yeah, so, you know, they're entitled a little bit, and it's kind of that generation. We need to have a little convergent, you know, of both, you know, of the team playing a little bit better, gain some momentum, get them to buy in a little bit, have a little faith. And then I think with moments, if we go to Penn State, you know, we're going to have then Michigan State. I've got like family coming in. I know a lot of people are ready to go for that Michigan State game.
1: Well, it's homecoming, I believe, isn't it?
3: Yeah, I think
1: yeah,
3: so.
1: Yeah.
3: I think we're rearing up to be there, and the team just got to continue to get a little better every week. And I think that student section will be ready to roll, and the camp rally will be rocking.
0: That section was notorious around the country. Herb Street raved about them.

0: back in the when we got started, they were the best. I think we've slipped. I challenge
1: them. I love it. You know, and Coach, I would, you know, how do you go about that as the head coach, Coach Fickell? Like, how do you go about in the Badger Herald or the Daily Cardinal or whatever, you know, media source you want to use to kind of call them out a little bit and challenge them, but also bring them in and encourage them?
0: It's not always challenges. Derek, if you were to, you may not have been there. It may have been before you guys got there. I was over there. I was talking. I was at the fraternities and sororities myself, talking to them, telling them I need them at that game. And I need
1: That's
0: them rowdy. I need them getting behind us. You know, I'm not just sending messages, emails, and texts. I'm going over there myself. I want them to see me. I want them to see my passion. And I want
1: them
0: to
1: go out
0: and be serious. Get after it.
2: Well, let's hope that crowd is ready to get after it on Saturday afternoon. Wisconsin and Eastern Michigan. Can't wait to break it down with you next week. We'll be live from Bergstrom Automotive in Madison. Coach, thanks so much for joining us remotely. We appreciate the time and the insights. We'll see you next week.
1: Thanks, Coach.
3: Thanks, Coach.
0: All right, boys.
2: For Derek Engler, Tarek Saleh, and the legend Barry Alvarez, I'm Jesse Nelson. Thanks so much for coming along. This has been the Barry Alvarez Show presented by Hard Rock Casino Rockford on ESPN Wisconsin.
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2: 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They draft a kid who they think is the next guy, Jalen Watson as well. The Rams just added Myles Garrett, a walking bat suit. They threw up the signal.
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4: I'm Christine Lisi. The pivotal AL Central showdown between the White Sox and Guardians rolls on. Chicago with a win increases its division lead to 2.5 games on Cleveland. White Sox are up 6-5, top of the eighth inning, 3 RBI for Miguel Vargas. Tigers now leading the Blue Jays 6-0, top of the eighth. Spencer Torkelson, a 3-run homer, is one of Detroit's 6 hits on the night. Mets 3, Orioles 2, bottom 8. Yankees up 3-1 on the Twins, top of the 6th. Cody Bellinger, a 2-run blast, an RBI single for George Lombard Jr. The Red Sox have cut their deficit thanks to a 2-run homer by Nick Sogard. Now trail the Rangers 4-2, bottom 4. Jeremy Pena's gone deep twice. He and the Astros leading the Royals 2-0, top of the 5th. Another solid performance by Jacob Mizrowski. 5 hits. He struck out 7 in 5 shutout innings. Brewers leading the Pirates 5-1, bottom 9. Cubs 3, Braves 2, bottom 7. Padres with a 2-0 lead on the Rockies thanks to a solo home run by Fernando Tatis and another solo by Luis Camposano. Late game heroics from Ray star Junior Caminero. Walk-off home run, bottom 9. AL East leading Tampa Bay got by the Athletics 2-1. Yoshi Yamamoto, 1 hit, 7 strikeouts in 7. Dodgers blank the Reds 4-0. Dalen Lyle, go-ahead 3-run homer, bottom 7. Nationals beat the Phillies 6-3. NBA Commissioner Adam Silver, in his first public remarks since handing down severe punishment to the Clippers for circumventing the salary cap on behalf of Kawhi Leonard, said the league's ultimate goal was to ensure that other teams don't engage in this type of behavior in the future. He added he understands it's a setback for LA, but doesn't believe the NBA has done permanent damage to the Clippers franchise.
5: Hey, it's your resident Super Bowl champ, Chris Candy. Coming up Wednesday, I'll tell you why the Rams' Week 1 loss proves they won't live up to all the hype this season. It's on Sportsmanlike, 6 a.m. Eastern, right here on ESPN Radio, ESPN 2, and ESPNU.
6: And see if you agree with me on this. If you are Craig Counsell, the manager of the Cubs, you are going to your local weatherman and saying, please, please, please give me forecasts of the wind coming in at 50 miles an hour in October in our home ballpark, because we're a good hitting team. The big question is about pitching, and we need Chicago to help us out with that. What do you think?
7: I don't think there's any question that right now they are playing with an extraordinary home field advantage. I ran the numbers that I just presented to you to two different industry people, and both of them responded something to the effect of, that's the Alex Bregman effect. So I think the veteran nature of the lineup and the fact that he has one of the biggest brains in ball most definitely contribute to the fact that he's obviously banging spin right now, as is PCA. But front to back, that entire lineup is performing exceptionally well against breaking balls.
6: Yeah, I would love to know what the conversation's going on, what that is behind the scenes for sure. And that's something to watch as we go forward. All right, you're going to make a Hall of Fame case for a guy who right now is a part-time player for the Yankees.
7: That's right, Buster. Paul Goldschmidt is summoning Hall of Fame first baseman. Let's rewind for just a moment and then spin it forward. He had a 10-season stretch from 13 to 22, in which he won an MVP, had two runner-ups, had a third and two sixes. Over that period of time, there was no player in the National League that received more MVP voting points than did Paul Goldschmidt. If you looked at his era-adjusted totals during those 10-year span, it was 60.4 WAR and a 927 OPS. That reminds me a lot of Jeff Bagwell, who from 1992 to 2001 had figures of 60.8 WAR with a 931 OPS, nearly carbon copies of one another. He was a seventh ballot Hall of Famer, as you recall, and his career ended sort of abruptly because of those back injuries, as you very likely remember. Buster, the present of Paul Goldschmidt is summoning a different Hall of Fame first baseman, and that Hall of Fame first

0: safe to say, and I think that they're okay with that. I just saw Miami up close to personal here at Allegiant Stadium in Vegas, and they're a very young team. Jeff Hafley is a first-time head coach. They have some nice players. They don't have a nice team, right? Yeah, so they got to figure things out. Marcel Louis-Jacques, who covers the Dolphins for ESPN's NFL Nation, he's told us many times this season for the Dolphins is not going to be judged. Their success will not be judged by wins and losses, but how you can see the young guys grow.
1: But wins and lessons. That's the way you got to look at it.
0: There you go. What cute song did you get that one from?
2: I actually got that from Tyronn Lue after LeBron left.
0: That's right.
2: Yeah, LeBron left, and everybody was like, what is this year going to be? Now that LeBron's gone, he says, it's not about wins and losses. It's about wins and lessons for the young guys on the team. And that stuck with me.
0: Yeah, so I see the Browns, I see the Dolphins being, you know, picking in the top five in next year's NFL draft. But going undefeated, that's very rich for me. Coming up next, we'll get you caught up on the big stories in MLB. Game Night's Triple Play here on ESPN Radio and the all-new ESPN app.
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0: to run here. Jim, yeah, that was fantastic call, man. So what do you think about that, Emmett? That he said trash goes in the trash can, not dog waste.
1: So where does dog waste go?
0: I don't have a dog. It's not my problem.
1: I get it. But you know what? Had you not, if the ring camera not gone off, the poop would have been in there, the trash would have gone, wouldn't even affected your life at all.
0: But I know.
1: Yeah, I know.
0: Let's go out to Florida, man. Let's go out to Florida to talk to Jack. Jack, welcome to game night. What you got for us?
2: Hey, guys.
1: What you got for us,
2: first thing is, I'm a Miami Dolphins fan. And, you know, so I'm very accustomed to poop.
1: Right. Hey, we understand. Yeah. So is Q tripping or not?
2: He's not. I had my stepson was here. He got out of the Air Force. He lived here for 2 years. He had two dogs. And he picked up their waste and put it in our can. And other people in the neighborhood I've seen do it. What pisses me off is there's somebody who has a big dog in my neighborhood, and every once a week, that dog poops by my mailbox, and they leave it.
1: Oh, yeah, that's foul, yeah. Jack. We appreciate
0: good call,
1: the call.
0: Good call.
1: That's foul.
0: Yeah.
1: That's foul. I'm not sticking up for that person.
0: I'm actually kind of feeling better now because multiple people have my back and say that I'm not tripping.
1: Just a bunch of angry people in the world as well.
0: Hey, maybe so. I'll tell you what, at Boise State, they ain't angry. They're celebrating. They came off a victory. We'll talk to a Boise State player next on ESPN Radio.
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0: Yes. Yeah, man, I made a big man. Nobody passes to me in the rec. It's crazy. It's crazy. I'll get you your gamer tag from you, and we'll hit the rec sometime during the off season.
1: Facts.
2: He ain't no good, Bowen. He ain't no good. You don't want to get on the court with him. He ain't no good. But we know how good you are. We know how good your program is and what Coach Danielson is doing there at Boise State. So good luck the rest of the way. Thanks so much for giving us some time. We definitely appreciate you here on game night.
1: Yeah, thank you guys. I appreciate you for having me.
2: Absolutely. Great stuff, Bowen Phelps, Boise State linebacker. Lose a close one to Oregon week one, 34-27. Comfortably beat Memphis 38-20. And South Dakota with that running attack coming up this week. It's going to be a challenge, but I'm telling you what Boise State has going on there, man, on the blue turf, the Smurf turf. It's always, it's always challenging for teams to come in. And it's so funny, man. We have a lot of Boise State Broncos here on the show, right? We usually they do a really good job of making players available. And that even goes back to when Ashton Genty was still part of the Boise State team. You know, I remember him being on the show well before he was in the running for the Heisman Trophy. But I really do appreciate with their coach, Spencer Danielson, what he does there. And like I told Bowen, getting to know him a little bit when I was at in Green Bay, waiting for Ashton Genty to get his name called. You could tell why these guys play hard for him, man. Yeah. He's a real good dude.
0: Yeah, I mean, having a great coach is so important, and having a good leader, and you could tell that like that program is headed in the right direction. They're always in the right direction. It's not like they had to start over or anything. They've been very consistent.
2: And they're just now in that, you know, newfound Pac-12, right? Newfound Pac-12. Colorado State's there at 2-0. Haven't had any conference games, and Boise State's right behind them there at 1-1 with Fresno State, San Diego State, Oregon State. It's just a weird kind of conference, man. Texas State is there, Utah State, Washington State. It's like, all right, who's left over? All right, let's all combine you guys.
0: Jump into Pac-12.
2: There you go. Pac-12, you are now the Pac-12. Handle your business. He's Emmett Golden. I'm Q Myers. It's game night here on ESPN Radio, the all-new ESPN app. Coming up next, we will stick with college football. One of the most highly anticipated games of the season will take place this weekend in Oxford. 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
1: The Browns are living in their own reality that is detached from the one the rest of us are in. Just Deshaun Watson hasn't been a good player in 6 years. Everything that comes with him, the money, the salary cap damage, obviously the significant off-the-field issues that he's really never owned up to. He acts like everything's happened to him as opposed to taking responsibility for why there's resentment toward him. They don't have to play him. The fans don't want to see him. I mean, I guess Shedeur Sanders must have just been horrendous all camp if this is better than that. But I don't get what the organization gains by continuing to run this guy out there. And I think it just erodes any positive feeling you might be inclined to have about them if you're like rooting for Todd Monken. And it just erodes a lot of credibility. I mean, I think they're insulting their fans.
0: Todd Monken saying this weekend that it's his decision. But earlier on ESPN Radio, our Mike Golic wants to know how the players actually feel.
2: We know at some point Shedeur Sanders is going to be the quarterback there. And when they played as bad as they did, and you can't hang everything on Deshaun Watson. I do understand that. But that's the linchpin of a team, is the quarterback. So those questions are going to come about, and it'll be interesting to hear how players answer those questions. Because not every player has a press conference, but beat writers go in and talk to players, and all the players are going to be asked. Those beat writers are going to ask, do you think they should make a quarterback change? What do you think should happen offensively? Do you think you should change anything? It'll be interesting if you get one or two guys to actually give an opinion about that or toe the locker room line of saying we're all going in the same direction.
0: We'll see what happens in Cleveland. Mea culpa from the Longhorns. That's next at ESPN Radio.
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0: Pete Alonso hits career homer number 300 and gets a curtain call on the road in New York. Orioles win it in extra innings in New York. Brewers clinch the division with the Cubs loss and their win with their ace.
12: Mizorowski with a 1-2. Got him looking right at the knees. Ring him up. 101 miles an hour for the seventh strikeout of the night. Second most ever in a single season for a Milwaukee Brewers pitcher. Jacob now with 243 in what should be a Cy Young season.
0: 243 strikeouts, most in Major League Baseball this season. Tied for the second most in a season in Brewers history. 620 WTMJ. Brewers a 5-1 win over the Pirates.

0: happen in it. And it's almost like they set him up and he was just going in the moment, not trying to make excuses for the young man. Like you said, you got to have awareness. But it felt like he was just going with it and explaining what happened because he was asked.
1: Holly Rose saying apology accepted after she and Arch Manning have talked. SportsCenter All Night, ESPN Radio. The big matchup this weekend, LSU, Ole Miss. Lane Kiffin returning to his former stomping grounds, but he says the pressure's not on LSU.
2: I told the players today, man, like, you don't have anything to worry about as far as, like, attention on you all week and everything. There's just going to be so much attention, hatred, everything on me. I said, you just get to go play. And I said, really, the pressure's on them. They're the team that, and we won 7 games last year. They won 13. They return, you know, 2 Heisman candidates. How often does that ever happen in the same backfield? I mean, we had it one time with Matt Leinart and Reggie Bush, and second longest winning streak in the country. So you guys just get to go play, and the pressure's not on you.
1: Seems like that Ole Miss program's a pretty good one. Yeah, it is, says our Paul Feinbaum.
3: The team that Lane Kiffin was complimenting, that was his team last year that he built, all those Heisman winners, all that great success. So Lane Kiffin, in his own disingenuous way, was complimenting himself for a great job at Ole Miss and saying that the pressure now is on them. That is not the case whatsoever. The pressure is all on him. He is the one that left them behind. They are the jilted lover. He ran off to whatever island he decided to build a mansion on, which happened to be in Louisiana. So I realize we're late in the game, even though the game hasn't even started yet, but that is just Lane Kiffin being Lane Kiffin.
4: Is this a must-win for him?
3: Yes, yes, yes. And the reason is so simple. He left Ole Miss because LSU was the glory. That's where everything he wanted was. It wasn't at Ole Miss, even though that team that he left behind nearly went to the national championship game last year, came within one play of going into overtime against Miami. He wanted to go to LSU because that's what he said Nick Saban told him was the best job in college football. That's where everyone wins national championships, everyone but Brian Kelly, who was brought there from Notre Dame. He's got a $55 million roster. He's got the governor in on him. He's got everybody rowing in the same direction. He didn't think he could win at Ole Miss. He left them behind. They feel pretty badly about it. They are carrying that torch against Lane Kiffin and will not let it go.
1: LSU in Oxford to face Ole Miss Saturday, 7:30 Eastern. We'll see it on ABC. Well, it was a week one loss. Was it just one loss? Or is it time for the panic button? That's next. 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

0: is that all the players are going to be asked. Those beat writers are going to ask, do you think they should make a quarterback change? What do you think should happen offensively? Do you think it should change anything? It'll be interesting if you get one or two guys to actually give an opinion about that or toe the locker room line of saying we're all going in.
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12: Pete Alonso hits career homer number 300 and gets a curtain call on the road in New York. Orioles win it in extra innings in New York. Brewers clinch the division with the Cubs loss and their win with their ace.
13: Mizorowski with a 1-2. Got him looking right at the knees. Ring him up. 101 miles an hour for the seventh strikeout of the night. Second most ever in a single season for a Milwaukee Brewers pitcher. Jacob now with 243 in what should be a Cy Young season.
12: 243 strikeouts, most in Major League Baseball this season. Tied for the second most in a season in Brewers history. 620 WTMJ. Brewers a 5-1 win over the Pirates. They win, Cubs lose, Brewers clinch the National League Central, their fourth straight division title. Manager Pat Murphy had to wait a little bit.
14: Yeah, it wasn't bad, to be honest with you. Whatever was going to happen, we were going to do this inevitably. And we got 11 games to go. And those are important, too. We have a lot of games to go, a lot of things to tighten up. But it's just really gratifying to see the guys know what they've achieved and know that it's never been done 4 years in a row. There's a bunch of guys in the room, at least four or five, that have done it 4 years in a row. And I'm just happy for them. And this 26 club, you know, I've said all year long, like, there hasn't been a spot where you say, wow, we're really special. But it's starting to grow on me. And the fact that they won the big one, they had to. Today was a big one. They knew that coming here. We haven't won in here this year very much. To come in here and win like that, it's great. I'm proud of the guys, man. I'm happy for them.
12: Jacob Mizorowski goes five innings, doesn't give up a run, scatters five hits, strikes out seven. Eighth game this season with no runs allowed in at least five innings pitched. ESPN analyst Eduardo Perez.
15: It's been complete, right? And it's come a lot quicker than what we thought. We knew last year the velocity was there. But the sustainability of the velocity is what really impressed a lot of us in the first half of the season. Then there was a little dead-arm period, you could say, around the All-Star break. And now they're making sure, because he's in uncharted territory, and so are the Milwaukee Brewers, witnessing a pitcher that throws so many pitches at 100 miles per hour.

0: the glory. That's where everything he wanted was. It wasn't at Ole Miss, even though he nearly, that team that he left behind nearly went to the national championship game last year, came within one play of going into overtime against Miami. He wanted to go to LSU because that's what he said Nick Saban told him was the best job in college football. That's where everyone wins national championships, everyone but Brian Kelly, who was brought there from Notre Dame. He's got a $55 million roster. He's got the governor in on him. He's got everybody rolling in the same direction. He didn't think he could win at Ole Miss. He left them behind. They feel pretty badly about it. They are carrying that torch against Lane Kiffin and will not let it go.
1: LSU in Oxford to face Ole Miss Saturday, 7:30 Eastern. We'll see it on ABC. Well, it was a week one loss. Was it just one loss? Or is it time for the panic button? That's next. SportsCenter All Night. It's ESPN Radio.
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7: We had the same situation when I played with Holmgren.
8: You okay?
7: I almost broke my chair.
9: Yeah, you almost fell out.
10: Back to school season means backpacks, schedules, and busy mornings. But there's one thing a lot of families forget to plan for. What happens when school germs start spreading and someone gets sick? Joining us now is Dr. Peter McCullough with some smart ways to be prepared before the school year begins. So, Doctor, back to school is exciting, but it also seems to be the time of year that families start getting sick again. Why does this season hit so many households?
11: Because people miss an opportunity, and that is to use nasal sprays and throat sprays twice a day preventively. These have been shown to reduce the common cold, flu, RSV, and other viral infections, but it has to be done twice a day on a regular basis.
10: What are some of the most common health issues that families run into once the school season does start?
11: The kids are back in school, they're coughing, they're sneezing, and they clearly spread viruses and other illnesses. 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
10: So is that what you recommend parents do now so that they're not scrambling later? 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
11: For sure. After routine preventive measures are taken, the last thing we want to do is have a child get so sick that they need to go into the urgent care or emergency room for IV antibiotics. We can use oral antivirals and antibiotics at home under the guidance of doctors through the guidebook and on telemedicine.
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5: I'm not going to overreact to one game. The Chiefs are going to be the Chiefs, and I love this run game that they have now found with Kenneth Walker III. I think this was just a bad game from the Denver Broncos. A lot of guys not playing in preseason, the poor tackling, the not attention to detail. I do believe they're going to be better, and they still have that opportunity. They play the Kansas City Chiefs one more time, so you can even up that series with them when it comes to division matters in the AFC West. So I'm not counting the Broncos out just yet. But I did love what I seen from the Kansas City Chiefs.
1: Harry Douglas, half of Freddie and Harry, weekday afternoons here on ESPN Radio. He mentioned bad game. Bad game, or did it expose deeper issues for the Broncos? ESPN analyst Steve Smith Sr., Dominique Foxworth, Jeff Saturday.
6: Bad game. I mean, listen, they have a very good defensive line, a very good offensive line. We just talked about Davis Webb, his first time calling plays, never got into a rhythm, right? You even heard Sean Payton at halftime, doing the halftime spot. And he's like, you know, they ran it a lot. We didn't. Like, he felt how the game was going. So I would definitely attribute this to a bad game. Football is about moments. Like, people always, you look at stats and they'll look, oh, this. But the reality is it comes down to situations, and they were poor in most of the situations. All that went well for the Chiefs. It did not go well for the Broncos. This team will bounce back. It's a very good football team. They're well coached. Just a bad game.
7: Yeah, and I think I agree with Jeff. But they got out game planned. I go back and watch that tape. Yes, I think you're right about those moments. But I also look at the tape and I'm like, nobody's open in these situations. And then the pressure's getting there fast. And we should focus more on giving the Chiefs credit and not blaming the Broncos. I think the Broncos will be better, but that situation, to me at least, is not indicative of what this team's going to be going forward.
8: We all thought that the new acquisition will make them a slow start. They brought the kitchen sink. Wow. And here's the problem. All the plumbers were at the game. Yeah. They had no one there to help fix it. And the leaks just kept happening. We talk about pressure. It makes diamonds. You know what else it does? It floods your basement. Mm. And that's what happened. And they got to go back to the drawing board.
1: We'll see what happens as the season progresses. 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Yankees, Twins.
9: High fly ball. Right center field. Rodriguez back on the track at the wall. See ya. A 3-run home run by Jones. And the Yankees lead 7-1.
1: 8-1 would be the final. Michael Kay, Yes Network. Yankees improving to 10-3 this month. Best in baseball in September. Yankees remain 3.5 behind the Rays in the AL East. Tigers a 10-1 win over the Blue Jays, who lost a home series for just the second time since the start of August. Detroit, meanwhile, getting their sixth consecutive win.
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10: How good is that? Are you ready to take?
0: Number 5.
1: A night ago, the White Sox saw Tristan Peters draw a walk against Cleveland's Gavin Williams, which ended a marathon 18-pitch at-bat. Tuesday, Colorado's Cole Kerrig was in the box also for more than a dozen pitches. 850 KOA.
11: Vasquez pitch is driven to deep right. High and way out of here. Touch him all time. Pitch of the at-bat, Cole Kerrig with his second homer of the game.
0: Number 4.
1: Braves increase their lead in the NL East, doubling up the Cubs. 680 the Fan.
12: 0-2 pitch. He swings and drives it deep to right field, to the wall, and gone! It's gone! A violent swing by Drake Baldwin, and it's a two-run homer right into the basket in right field. And he silences Cub fans here on the north side.
0: Number 3.
1: Orioles take the Mets 2 extra innings with a milestone shot from a New York fan favorite. WBAL.
13: 2-0 to Pete. The pitch. Pete hits it high in the air. Left field and deep. This game is tied. Into the New York Knights. And number 300 for Lonzo. What a moment. What a moment at Citi Field. Everyone is cheering Pete Alonso, even though he's tied this game up in the ninth.
14: Number two.
1: The separation in the AL Central is a half game thanks to what we saw in Cleveland. Sean Kelly had the call.
15: Taylor comes set. Runners at second and third. The pitch. Swing and a fly ball. Taylor down the left field line, heading for the corner. Racing and reaching, but missing it is Antonacci. Two-run score. That'll do it. Rocchio walks him off again.
14: Number one.
1: As for the AL East, Rays holding the top spot. They also end their game with one swing. 620 WDAE.
16: Fly ball down the right field line. It's got a chance. Back near the corner. Back goes Butler. And gone! Opposite field. Walk-off homer. Junior Caminero does it again. And he puts the A's to bed in game one of the series.
1: Caminero has two career walk-off homers, both in the last 4 days. It's Wednesday, September 16th. Hall of Fame outfielder Tim Raines turns 67 today. Half the NFL has work to do after losing week one. More with Unsportsmanlike there next. I'm Jay Reynolds. It's ESPN Radio.
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23: Dart rolls right, throws it to Lightly to the right. He dives for the goal line. Touchdown, Giants.
24: 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And I'm just wondering if we bought into the Dallas Cowboys hype yet again.
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1: Back to school season means backpacks, schedules, and busy mornings. But there's one thing a lot of families forget to plan for. What happens when the school germs start spreading and someone gets sick? Joining us now is Dr. Peter McCullough with some smart ways to be prepared before the school year begins. So, Doctor, back to school is exciting, but it also seems to be the time of year that families start getting sick again. Why does this season hit so many households?
2: Because people miss an opportunity, and that is to use nasal sprays and throat sprays twice a day preventively. These have been shown to reduce the common cold, flu, RSV, and other viral infections, but it has to be done twice a day on a regular basis.
1: What are some of the most common health issues that families run into once the school season does start?
2: The kids are back in school, they're coughing, they're sneezing, and they clearly spread viruses and other illnesses. 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
6: We are Unsportsmanlike here on ESPN Radio. 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So a year ago, Michelle Smallman had a list. Oh, there she is, Michelle Smallman.
7: Hey, what's up?
6: You had a list of the top five coaches in the NFL that you would start a franchise with. And this was off of something that Greeny and company did on Get Up, where they were all praising Kevin O'Connell and saying that he, Minnesota head coach, is the guy that you would start a franchise with in terms of coaches. Your top five coaches that you would start a franchise with a year ago. Number one, Andy Reid. Number two, Jim Harbaugh.
8: What?
6: Number three, Kevin O'Connell. Number four, Matt LaFleur.
8: What?
7: My coach, yeah.
6: Number five, Nick Sirianni.
9: Can you run that back one more time?
6: Andy Reid.
9: Mm-hmm.
6: Jim Harbaugh.
9: Mm-hmm.
6: Kevin O'Connell. Matt LaFleur. Nick Sirianni.
9: Oh.
6: So just to be clear, not on this list. Not on this list would be Mike McDonald, won a Super Bowl. Now, to be fair, at this time last year, no one would have said that.
7: Thank you.
6: I'm just being fair. Sean McVay. Kyle Shanahan, Sean Payton,
9: Mike Vrabel.
6: I mean, guys that you would look at and say, roll any 53 out there, they're going to make them 1% better every day kind of thing, right?
7: Yeah.
6: Now, that's not to say the guys you have on here are not good coaches. Andy Reid's a first ballot Hall of Famer. Nick Sirianni's resume is ridiculous, despite what somebody in between you and I says. Hey, CeCe. But the other ones are interesting, because I think CeCe and I probably have a lot of egg on our face with Harbaugh, KOC, LaFleur. Okay, there's a list, there's a setup. I get out of the way. Go ahead.
7: Do I get any credit for having a top five list of coaches that are still employed after the bloodbath that we saw last year?
6: No, because this is not the top five coaches to make it to the next year.
7: May I make my argument for the list?
6: Okay.
7: Andy Reid, no arguments there.
9: No.
7: Yes, the Chargers are in hot water as we sit here today because they dropped week one against the Arizona Cardinals, and it was embarrassing. And generally, Jim Harbaugh's tenure with the Chargers hasn't lived up to expectations.
9: Even though he's won 22 regular season games in his first two seasons.
7: He's still an amazing coach.
9: That's the fascinating part about this when it comes to the Chargers. I don't believe that Jim Harbaugh forgot.

0: when Jalen Hurts scores a touchdown?
1: E-A-G-L-E-S, Eagles. Is that why you hate the Cowboys?
0: Yes.
1: Is that why you're just railing on the Cowboys? Go Birds. Go Birds, right up.
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14: 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Yelich is a finalist for the award due to his annual home plate charity concert series, which honors military veterans each year in the Milwaukee area. You can vote for Yelich or any of the nominees on the MLB's website.
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19: 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This is Jen, Gabe, and Chewy, broadcasting live from the Gruber Law Office's One Call That's All studios at The Avenue with Gabe Neitzel and Mark Chamara. Here's Jen Latta.

0: Put your goggles on and pop the bottles, ladies and gentlemen. Your Milwaukee Brewers are the NL Central champs yet again. And it feels like there has been a turn with the fan base. I'm not saying that people are ambivalent to winning the NL Central. I'm just saying they've raised the standard here in Milwaukee. So this morning, as we continue to talk about how successful the Milwaukee Brewers have been, how great they are, how awesome it is that they won the NL Central, obviously won the game last night against the Pittsburgh Pirates and then had to wait for the Cubs, who ended up losing to the Braves. I will ask you this. How much are you celebrating this milestone, this accomplishment, Shoe?
1: Not at all. I think it's weak. You know how many times we cared that we won the Central? Who cares? That's not the goal. Now, it might have been the goal 15, 20 years ago, but this is a different Brewers era. And part of this is probably coming from a little jealousy because we didn't get to pop champagne after Super Bowl 31 because Reggie didn't drink.
0: Yes, Josh, you believe that to be true?
2: This is now 4 years running on this program where we decry every level of celebration. It's just baseball culture. It's just how they do it.
1: It is, but it's stupid. I'm sorry. And then they're going to do it again.
2: I'm usually the anti-fun guy. But popping bottles after 160, well, it hasn't gotten there yet, but after the long drag that is a season? Four-peating?
1: But when is the next pop? When they find out they're seeding in the playoffs?
0: I don't think there is a pop until you win the first series, right?
2: Correct.
0: So you win the NLDS and then pop, right? You win the NLCS, pop. You win the World Series, pop, pop.
1: I think it would have been a stronger point if they didn't do it.
0: Really?
1: If Murph said, no, we're not doing it. That is not the goal here. We are not doing it.
0: I think you can actually nuance your way through this thing, Chu. I think that Murph, and I did hear Jake Bauer say this, and I did hear other players say that, yes, this is great, but it is not the ultimate goal. Got to go back to work. They have a game today, for example. I think you can nuance your way through it and say, we have bigger goals, and also, it's a good opportunity to let that release valve a little bit, right?
1: Sure.
0: The pressure of the season, the pressure of the games, the pressure to accomplish the goals. You know that this is just a checkpoint in your journey. I like the idea of, hey, let loose a little bit.
1: Did they spray it everywhere?
0: Everywhere.
1: No, I think that's so
0: everywhere.
1: Stupid. You want to drink it, drink it. That's fine. I would be just having a little glass like that. Be like, okay.
0: Well, yeah. What do you call it? A touch of char. Touch of char.
1: Yeah.
0: Darn it.
1: It's just, We won the Central for the fifth time in a row. I'm talking us. You know, when we won it back in the day, yay. Great. Wonderful. What seed are we? Are we the one or the two seed? Do we have a bye? Who are we playing? I don't know.
0: I like this as a yes and situation. Yes and. Yes, we won the division and we want more. Right? Because I think about this like my son is in high school right now, right? And if they win the conference in football, great. Wonderful. That's fantastic. It sets you up for a better seed as you make your way to state. But they want to win state, right? They came just shy last year, losing by 1 point in the semifinals. You know, watched another team punch its ticket to Camp Randall. Watched another team win the whole dang thing. So they have their eyes, their sights on bigger things than winning the conference.
1: Yes.
0: So I don't know that they'll go, woo, you know, crazy town when it comes to that, if they accomplish that. But I do think that there is a value in saying, all right, hey, we did that. Like, we needed to do that to achieve our ultimate goal, and we did that, and we did it again. And also, by the way, it continues to send a message to Major League Baseball. Because we always talk about how winning a division is hard, winning it again is even harder, and sustained success in Major League Baseball in Milwaukee without the financial advantages of some of the big markets should never be something that we shrug at.
1: Was it hard, though?
0: I think generally speaking, winning.
1: Are they 10 and a half up? That to me doesn't sound hard.
0: Just because the margin. I guess philosophically, Joshy, is baseball hard? I think the answer is yes. What say you?
2: Yes, it is hard to be the most winning team in all of baseball and to have one of the best teams behind you that you still have created a massive gap.
1: But when we won the Central.
2: The Cubs are like a top five team
1: in
2: baseball.
1: When we won the Central, we beat the Bears. We beat the Lions. We beat Tampa Bay. And then there was Minnesota.
2: Yeah, yeah, and you guys have a salary cap, and the league is, it's spread out it's constructed to be more even than it is for the Brewers. It is an accomplishment to win 94 games at this point and to be on track for 100.
1: All right, what if Murph said, all right, we're not gonna spray it, we're gonna drink it, we're not gonna go crazy. That would have been so Murph-esque, wouldn't it? That would have been the same as pulling
2: in the playoffs, though,
1: Cooper
2: which other
1: Pratt
2: teams do.
1: In the middle of a game. I'm just saying, when's the next time they're going to pop it? When they win the first round of the playoffs?
2: Yes, correct.
0: There has never been a Brewers team to win 100
1: sure.
0: games. They haven't won 100 games yet, but as Joshy said, could do that. Do you care about winning 100 games? The franchise record is 97.
1: No.
0: They set that one last season, I believe.
1: Care less.
2: I do.
0: I kind of want it.
1: It's all about getting to the World Series.
0: Sure, yes. But again, the argument could be made that the more games you win, the better chance you have at getting that one seed, which puts you in a better position for a better matchup that then helps you get to the World Series.
1: All right, let me ask you this.
2: Yes.
1: Are the Dodgers going to pop champagne?
2: Yes.
1: Which is a joke. Which is a joke. And I was thinking yesterday, I'm like, you know what? And I morphed into football. I'm like, is Ryan Day and those guys, are they good coaches when they just pilfer everyone? It'd be like, okay, our NFL team is going to have Justin Jefferson, Amon St. Brown. We're going to have Swift. We're going to have Mahomes. How hard is it to win?
0: Okay, but I would also argue that from a talent standpoint, yes, you have an advantage. But
1: you have a massive advantage.
0: Yes, Chewy, but you have to manage all of those egos. And I've always said that right now, especially in this NIL era, if you are just collecting blue bloods, you know, five stars, you have to be able to manage and keep all of those people happy. Because with the transfer portal now, guess what? They're out. If they feel even the slightest slight.
1: But it's not even that. They're just chasing money.
0: Oh, yeah, but again, the point is like, you know, if they want to be starting and they're not starting, then they're like, all right, see you later.
1: Yeah.
0: I'm going to go somewhere else. So like, I do think that there is some element.
1: Like, I was talking to my son who went to the University of Minnesota, you know, who got work this weekend. But he's like, oh, Ohio State stole two of our best players. I mean, what are we doing here? This is stupid. It really is.
0: But then I would argue that the Brewers' success, too.
1: Yes. That's why I was saying the Dodgers.
0: I understand.
1: What are you popping champagne for? What the hell are you popping champagne for?
0: I mean, I could go back to Joshy's argument, which is it's baseball culture. You know?
2: It is largely.
0: These are guys who, by the way, when I was covering the team back in the 2000s, they were drinking beer after every game.
1: Wow.
0: Many, many, many beers.
2: I would compare it to baseball in Latin America or in Korea. In America, if you celebrated home runs and acted the way some of those pitchers do on the mound or the home run hitters, there would be full-fledged melees on a day-to-day basis. But in Korea, a home run in a game that's like 12-2, but you hit a sweet home run, they'll bat flip it and they'll pimp it.
1: Really?
2: And if that happened in a Brewers-Cardinals game, there'd be multiple brawls.
1: Which would be great.
2: But that's the thing. Yeah. The cultural difference between, now I'm doing cross sport, is football is a lot different than that. And I think a lot of it has to do with the long phase of the season, the constantly playing. Yes, the fact you are with those guys day in and day out for as long as you are, you're constantly playing. You have a day off sometimes. Like
1: I'm just saying this. My goal is World Series, and that's it.
0: 100%.
1: I don't care about 110 games. I don't care about the division. We've been there. We've done that. It's World Series or bust. Not even winning the World Series. It's getting to the World Series.
0: I guess philosophically, I reject the idea that celebrating an accomplishment or a milestone means that you are satisfied by it.
1: Are you saying that, or did someone text that?
0: No, I said.
1: Oh. Well, you like read it. That's why.
0: No,
1: say it one more time.
0: I reject the idea that celebrating an accomplishment or a milestone means that you are satisfied by it.
1: I got to chew on that for a little while. I'm trying to think of an example where a team's like, okay, yeah, we've arrived.
0: Just because you recognize an accomplishment doesn't mean it is the only accomplishment that you are hoping to achieve, right? And I keep using the phrase checkpoints, right? Think about your little Mario Kart guy, right?
1: Mm-hmm.
0: as he's tooling around Rainbow Road. You got checkpoints you have to cross in order to get to the finish line. This, winning the division, is a checkpoint, and I understand them celebrating it. And again, if for no other reason, then baseball is such a slog. It is such a tough task to play 162 games from, what is it, April to October. The guys deserve the release. They deserve the chance to celebrate, the take the pressure off, have a night out, celebrate with your guys. We'll get back at it tomorrow. But this is something, especially with the parameters of Major League Baseball, especially with the financial situation that the Brewers find themselves up against year in and year out. Hell yeah.
1: So you think it's just blowing steam for teams?
0: I think there is an element of that. I think there's an element of, let's blow off some steam. We'll get back at it. We'll re-lock in. And we'll go win some more games.
2: I also think it serves as a, like, official, okay, we're turning the clock. We're jumping forward. It's now playoffs. It's now World Series or bust. It is now our time to get ready for the postseason and to perform our best when it matters the most.
1: I just don't like how they do it so many times in the season. I'm sorry. And football's not as long, but it's brutal. It's brutal. Week 15, I have been in probably 106 accidents. That's the equivalent. Okay. So it's a different kind of brutal. But I don't know. I just, if my goal was the top, I don't know how much I'd get into.
0: I always say this, though, right?
1: Yeah.
0: What time are these guys arriving to the ballpark most days? Right? 1, 2 o'clock, games go until 9:30. You're getting treatment. You're maybe not leaving the ballpark till 10:30. I'm trying to give conservative estimates here. And this is every bleeping day. And then you're hopping on a plane. And then I don't need to educate people on the slog that is Major League Baseball. But I do think that there is something to the phrase that you used, I think is perfect. You blowing off steam.
1: Yeah.
0: Hey, we did this. We accomplished this. Let's have a night. All right, we're going to get back at it tomorrow, but let's enjoy this. And someone on the Carbless Talk and Text line weighed in saying, what about the young players on the Brewers that have never experienced this before? Don't they deserve the right to celebrate this milestone? See, that's an excellent point because we're thinking of the Brewers as a whole, right? Yeah. The Brewers organization has now won the division 4 years straight, never been done before in this division.
1: Yeah.
0: Right, but there are players on this team who have never won it before.
1: We didn't care about the young players. Young players were there to serve us. We were not there to serve them.
0: The problem is,
1: yes,
0: with this logic, the young players have been serving.
1: Yes.
0: Right? For the Brewers.
1: Yeah, they have been.
0: 800-990-3776. Your reaction to the Milwaukee Brewers winning the National League Central yet again, celebrating last night in Pittsburgh, popping bottles. Hey, Joshy, do we have that video before we go to break? Can we hear from Pat Murphy, who was talking to his team about this accomplishment and how proud of themselves they should be?
3: It's four straight for those who have been here all 4 years. It's really about the 2026 team with four straights that never been done in the NL Central. It's never been done. Milwaukee Brewers did it. Now, we know what it felt like the last few years. We know what our goals are. It starts at the top. Mark is here today. Matt Arnold and all his ivory tower is here today to honor you guys for what you did. It's about you guys. It's about what you've done. So I say to you guys, onward. And remember to believe, do it your way. Win your way. Let's get out.
0: Did you hear the bottles popping too? I was like,
2: it seems dangerous.
1: It can be. I've gotten bit before.
2: I was going to say,
1: back at you.
2: I've been in New Year's celebrations where the bottles start flying, and it's guard your eyes. Take some cover.
1: I'm not a big champagne guy.
2: Me either. Makes my tummy hurt.
1: Does it?
2: Too sugary.
0: Yeah, I'm not a big champagne gal either.
1: Oh, no?
0: Everybody's always like, oh, mimosas.
1: Yeah.
0: Can I have a Bloody Mary instead?
2: I'll have one. I'll have one maybe on an occasion.
0: And then I got girlfriends who are like, tippy-tippy top champagne, and then a splash of OJ.
2: Yeah.
0: I was like, what's the point?
1: Yeah, that's the end. Because then it's not a mimosa.
0: Yes, champagne.
1: Yeah.
0: 800-990-3776. Your reaction to the Brewers winning the NL Central yesterday. And obviously, we all believe that this team has bigger goals, bigger aspirations in front of them. They want to win the World Series this year. No doubt. You don't want to take another season, have the best record in baseball, dominate all season long, and then fall short in the postseason. But at least for one night, let's let the guys blow off some steam. Let's let them enjoy that. 6 months, man. 6 months of the grind, and they're not even done with the regular season yet. 800-990-3776. I'm curious where you land on the celebrating of the NL Central last night in Pittsburgh. We'll take a break. Lots of stuff to get to this morning, including, do we have a communication issue with the Green Bay Packers? A communication issue with the Green Bay Packers. Because we got Matt LaFleur saying one thing. We got Adam Stinovich saying another. So I'm confused. We'll take a break. Be right back after this. 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
5: Eastbound 94, starting to see some more delays from 84th Street pretty much all the way to 35th. The westbound side's backed up 35th Street to Holly Road. 41 southbound, watch for delays starting just before Good Hope Road all the way to Silver Spring. Northbound from Capitol Drive up past Hampton. And 4394 northbound, still tightening up right around the Plainfield Curve up past Oklahoma Avenue. After you're past that, you're good to go into the Marquette. 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With dealerships across Milwaukee, Lynch is here to help you find the right vehicle at the right price. And checking the TMJ4 Storm Team forecast today, mostly cloudy, a slight chance for showers to the south, a high of 70. Tonight, chance of showers, mostly cloudy, a low of 62. From the WTMJ Traffic Center, I'm Debbie Lozaga on 94.5 ESPN.
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6: Back to school season means backpacks, schedules, and busy mornings. But there's one thing a lot of families forget to plan for. What happens when school germs start spreading and someone gets sick? Joining us now is Dr. Peter McCullough with some smart ways to be prepared before the school year begins. So, Doctor, back to school is exciting, but it also seems to be the time of year that families start getting sick again. Why does this season hit so many households?
17: Because people miss an opportunity, and that is to use nasal sprays and throat sprays twice a day preventively. These have been shown to reduce the common cold, flu, RSV, and other viral infections, but it has to be done twice a day on a regular basis.
6: What are some of the most common health issues that families run into once the school season does start?
17: The kids are back in school, they're coughing, they're sneezing, and they clearly spread viruses and other illnesses. 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
0: You know, it's not just betting at Pottawatomie Sportsbook, where I plan to make a stop within the next few weeks to drop off my Brewers over ticket, winner, winner, chicken dinner, as far as wins this season goes. 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You know, it occurred to me as we were having this conversation about the Milwaukee Brewers winning the division that this, to me, is an example of the championship or bust culture that we live in now, Chew.
1: Mm-hmm.
0: Right? Where we measure, especially teams that we think deserve to or should be at the championship level. If they accomplish things along the way, we're kind of like, eh, big deal. Who cares? Right? And you have talked about this as well. Like, you want to know about who wins the championships. You want to know about the teams that got the job done, not the also-rans. Is that, do you think, sort of skewing your perspective on the Brewers winning the division and the celebration?
1: Because I just look back to my years in Green Bay, and we probably won the Central four or five times in a row. I mean, the first time we won it, we beat Pittsburgh on a fluky play in the end. Now, that was exciting. But our third time is like, I don't even think it was mentioned, you know. Certainly no one made a big deal of it because we were good enough to win it all, which I think the Brewers are. So I don't know. And Murph is too good of a manager to let this be a distraction or whatever. But, I mean, this is, if they make it to the NLCS, this will be three times in how many years? Four?
0: Three times in the NLCS, Joshy? Obviously, we know last year, but how many times have the Brewers made the NLCS now?
1: They lost to the...
2: In 18 and then last season. I believe those are the only two seasons.
1: Okay. But it's time, right?
2: Yes,
1: It's time. And I'm not even saying win the World Series. I'm just saying it's time to make the World Series, you know? Because they always say, I remember, well, maybe it's a Willie Joe High School thing, but they say, hey, the first time you get there, just you're happy to be there. The second time, you're there to win it. Well, now it's time to win it. Win the NLCS, I'm saying. So, but there's still that, I don't know, what will you think if they face the Dodgers again and it happens? then I have zero confidence. I have no confidence.
0: Well, there's going to be a lockout, so they'll hopefully square that away.
1: Right? But if that does happen, what? And they go next year and they win the most games and they happen, I'd be like, they got no shot.
0: Well, but also you will, again, there's two things happening here. One, if that happens, there's going to be a lockout. We all agree that there's going to be a lockout. And I think Major League Baseball is trying to address what they perceive to be the inequities in sports. So the hope is that when they come back to action, maybe a salary cap would be instituted, maybe a floor, all of those things. And then maybe it feels like more of a level playing field for the Brewers. So that's on one side of it. Of course, there will be people who have said if the Brewers win the thing, does that change the thing? Does it indicate that there doesn't need to be a salary cap, that there are teams out there that can, you know, do it the old-fashioned way of drafting, developing, you know, farm system, picking up a few pieces here and there to supplement your roster? There are, I think, 10 games left? 10 games remaining on the Brewers' schedule. 1, 2, 3, 4, 5, 6, 7, 8, 9, 10. 1, 2, 3, 4, 5, 6, 7, 8, 9, 10, 11. 11. Good job, Joshy.
2: 6 and 5 to get to. That's how I remembered it.
0: Okay. I think we should be angling for it. I think we're championing for it. I think we're cheering for this. I want the Brewers to win 100 games. Like, there's something that we love in sports about nice round numbers. There's something significant about a 100-win season. Does it change, you know, anything from a NLCS and NLDS standpoint? Not really.
2: No, but you've only got two games on,
1: yeah, but at the end of the
2: Dodgers.
1: Day, what does it matter? I mean, the only thing that matters in the NFL, the only thing when it comes to your record, the only thing that matters is if you go undefeated. That's it.
2: Well,
1: 16-1 doesn't matter. 13-4 doesn't matter. It doesn't matter. The only thing that matters. That's why I'm like, I care less if they win 130 games.
0: You're saying beyond seeding, I assume.
1: Yes. Well, yes, beyond seeding.
2: The important thing is the Dodgers are only two games behind.
1: No, but I'm saying this. If the Dodgers finish with 100 and the Brewers finish with 115.
2: Yeah, that's not super important to me. Like, the 100 is the target because that seems to be the number where you feel good about having the one seed guaranteed. It's a nice round number. It's an accomplishment. It's a thing people pay attention to. It goes down in the history books.
1: Is that just
2: because
1: it's baseball, Josh? Is that just
2: because numbers are a big thing in baseball. It's just how it works.
1: Okay.
2: It's akin to a 1,000-yard receiver. Once you meet that bench, it doesn't really matter. But it's a benchmark we all put in our head of, hey, that's success. That is somebody who's good at their position. It's similar to that.
1: I get it, but the thinking has changed for the Brewers. The Brewers are in Packer territory now. They are. We expect more of them, you know.
0: And they are delivering, at least right
1: and
0: now.
1: And they are delivering. They're delivering more than the Packers are.
0: Fair.
2: A whole lot more.
0: 800-990-3776. Chris in the 414 says, really happy about the Brewers winning and celebrating. They did something no other team has done. 5 in a row. I believe it's 4 in a row, right? 4?
2: 4.
0: On a side note, anyone know the odds on today's game? Thinking about putting a little down on Pittsburgh, Brewers might be dragging a little. I think that is a pretty regular phenomenon, by the way. The day after teams clinch or celebrate or party something, the next day it's always like, ugh.
2: How do you perform the next day after you have a few libations? I know I'm not at my best.
1: I'm not
2: asked to be out there in the heat running around.
1: We were great because all your fears went away.
0: Like, oh, you didn't overthink?
1: No, you're like,
2: you just got to get through
1: still
2: it.
1: Still probably a little drunk running down the middle of the field.
0: That's why people take a shot before they have to give the speech at the wedding, right?
1: Yeah.
0: Like, hey, take the edge off. Chef Ed weighing in saying they should celebrate and enjoy every step along the way. Murphy keeps them focused on the ultimate goal. 800-990-3776. Randy in the 262 says the Dodgers did not go crazy when they won the division. They had a simple champagne toast. I am not closely following the Dodgers and their celebration habits, so I don't know if that's true. I will take Randy's word for it, but that seems par for the course for a team that has had the level of success that they have had. 800-990-3776 might have to win 100 games to be the one seed over the Dodgers. That's why 100 games matters. That from Chris on the YouTube stream. 800-990-3776. Now that the Brewers have won the division, is your next benchmark, is your next checkpoint for this team winning 100 games? And again, I recognize that they're likely not going to have a champagne toast, pop the bottles if they win 100 games. But it would be a franchise record, and it would be that nice round number, and it would put them in a better position to get the number one seed in the National League. So all things, all good things, if you will. We have to take a break here on Jen, Gabe, and Chewy. We have Adam Schefter coming up next. 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
5: Eastbound 94 starting to see some more delays from 84th Street pretty much all the way to 35th. The westbound side's backed up 35th Street to Holly Road. 41 southbound, watch for delays starting just before Good Hope Road all the way to Silver Spring. Northbound from Capitol Drive up past Hampton. And 4394 northbound still tightening up right around the Plainfield Curve up past Oklahoma Avenue. After you're past that, you're good to go into the Marquette. 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With dealerships across Milwaukee, Lynch is here to help you find the right vehicle at the right price. And checking the TMJ4 Storm Team forecast today, mostly cloudy, a slight chance for showers to the south, a high of 70. Tonight, chance of showers, mostly cloudy, a low of 62. From the WTMJ Traffic Center, I'm Debbie Lozaga on 94.5 ESPN.
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28: 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Adam, yeah, you have more news? 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
0: 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How are you today?
32: Good morning, Jen and Chewy. What's going on?
0: No Gabe today. He is out, but still a lot of good stuff to talk about. All right, how much do you think, you've seen a lot of NFL seasons, Packers fans should be panicking after what we saw, that epic collapse against the Vikings on Sunday?
32: Not yet, but I will say this. I looked at the schedule and I saw the matchup on Sunday against the New York Jets, and I said to myself, I would not have thought that in week two, Jets-Packers would be one of the most interesting games on the slate, and I actually think it's really interesting right now because the Jets have a little bit of momentum with the way they played in Tennessee. They're feeling good. They're coming home. They're playing their home opener. It's a better team than people thought. I'm not telling you they're going to the playoffs. I still don't believe that. But they're a better team than people thought. Tougher out. Green Bay's coming off a tough loss. Let's just think for a moment it doesn't go Green Bay's way and the Packers somehow fall to 0-2. Now, I know it's two road games, but let's take a look at the schedule here. As we take a look ahead, home for Atlanta, very winnable. At Tampa, home for Chicago, home for Dallas, at Detroit, Carolina. I mean, 0-2, just the idea of 0-2. You always feel like you're playing catch-up all year long. Like, just to get back to 500 takes a lot of energy. Just to get to 500. And so I remember when I covered the Broncos back then for 16 years. There were a couple of years they were 0-2, I believe. Those always felt like long years. Long. It just felt like they took a lot out of teams. Chewy, you ever start 0-2?
1: No, we did not. 1-1. But you're right. Especially in this division, Adam, because Chicago looked

0: Tap in for one more Brewers Weekend Friday, September 25th through Sunday the 27th. 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
1: Help settle this contract and continue to make it easy since 1957. What did you think of the Tucker Kraft deal? Good for both sides?
2: Did it not play out the way we talked about last week?
1: You nailed it. You were good.
2: Right?
1: Yeah.
2: It did not play out exactly what we said. Like I said to you last week, tell me if I'm wrong. I didn't say this. They're not close. There's a wide gap. The season starts Sunday. Tucker Kraft can't not do a deal because he tore his ACL last year. They're going to be offering real money as they did. And you're going to tell me that Tucker Kraft is going to turn down real money when he's coming off a torn ACL and the season's getting underway? So going to be very hard to do. Now, there are certain players that opted for that path. Parker Washington, CJ Stroud, Lamar Jackson. But quarterbacks are different. And those players also weren't coming off significant injuries last year. So to me, I always felt like despite the healthy gap that existed between the two sides, you could say whatever you want. When push comes to shove and the season's going to start, the deal is going to get done. And that's basically exactly what happened on Saturday. Mm-hmm.
3: Adam Schefter hanging out with us here on Jen, Gabe, and Chewy. Okay, the offensive line for the Green Bay Packers was not good, and that might be an understatement this morning. We have been talking about Kevin Zeitler being out there, a free agent, a Wisconsin guy, a guard, no less, and the guard play was, you know, some of the worst we've seen. Why do you think the Packers haven't made that call? Why do you think this, which seems like such a no-brainer, hasn't happened?
2: Well, there's probably a couple of things. I haven't checked in specifically on this situation, but Kevin Zeitler, as great as he was in the prime of his career, has bounced around the last couple of years, and he's still a trusted, valued veteran. But without looking at the film, without asking me, I'm going to guess off the top of my head, how old is Kevin Zeitler right now? 33,
1: 36,
2: 34 years old?
1: I think. Yeah, 36. He's up there.
2: Okay. 36. I'm going to guess, number one, his performance isn't what it was, what you're thinking of. And number two, Kevin Zeitler, who's had a tremendously successful career at age 36, is probably saying, yeah, well, I ain't going back for a veteran minimum. If I'm coming back, you're going to have to pay me some money. And so a combination of those factors where Green Bay probably thinks, you know, and I'm not speaking specifically to him as anybody, but veterans get to a certain price or point in their career, and there has to be a certain price for them to come back. But the problem is their play doesn't always match up to that. And that's even if the guy wants to play. He may have had, how many, 36, how many years did he play in the NFL, Jen? 13, 14 years?
3: I think he wants to play. I think he would be interested in signing with the team if the situation were right. My question to the Green Bay Packers is, how could it get any worse? Right? I mean, we've seen all the metrics. We've seen all the analytics. Like, they were one of the worst offensive lines in week one. And so my question becomes then, like, you know, react fast. Go out and get a guy, bring in some veteran leadership, you know, who maybe he just ends up being a coach, right? And he's taking some of these young guys under his wing and he's saying, hey, on this play, you need to be doing this. This is why, you know, Jordan Love was on his ass. I don't know, but it just seems to me like a no-brainer to go ahead and bring in a veteran who I believe is still, like everybody keeps saying, up in the Northwoods right now, the Wisconsin Northwoods, and just see if he can be an asset for your team at a position that is clearly a deficiency right now.
2: I'd also say this. Again, he's up in the Northwoods or wherever he is. Is he ready to step in from the Northwoods and play at a higher level at age 36 than the guys they have on their roster? I know people don't want to hear it. They think he automatically is Kevin Zeitler. Mm. Would be, but that might not necessarily be the case.
1: Yeah, 36 is old. You know, 36.
3: But I always feel like those offensive linemen play well into their 30s.
1: But with no camp, I don't know how hard he's been working out. He doesn't know the playbook. It's not like you can plug him in week one. So it would take a couple weeks. So, and probably cost and a little bit of money too, Adam, right?
2: That's my point. That goes back to my initial point. Like, okay, he might say, I'm making this up. Yeah, I'll come back and play, but I have to do the right situation.

0: situation, and I'm not coming back for less than, I'm making this up, $7 million, right? Like, whatever the number is. Like, and they're like, well, we're not going to spend $7 million on a guy that we're bringing out of the North Woods that we don't know is going to be upgrade over what we have right now in the lineup. So I think those are the situations and discussions you have.
1: Adam, I don't know if you saw, but the victim in the Josh Jacobs case wants the tape sealed as well. I know the NFL is trying to get the tape, which I believe there's no shot they get the tape now, knowing no that she wants it sealed. Yeah. Oh, the judge is going to err on the side of caution with the victim. That's just the way it goes. So any update there as to when he comes off the list, or have you heard anything?
0: Well, I know the NFL is going to want to talk to him.
1: Yeah.
0: The NFL is going to want to talk to the victim. I don't know if they have or haven't spoken yet. I think the NFL is going to do a lot of work. I think the NFL is going to try to get the video. The NFL is not going to want to make a disciplinary ruling on Josh Jacobs only to have the video emerge and have it be not what they thought. So the one thing I can say confidently, as I've been told, is the time that's on the commissioner exemplis will count as time served towards whatever discipline the NFL decides to impose. The collective bargaining agreement mandates that any domestic violence offense, and I mean, that you could debate whether or not this was that. Certainly the criminal report would seem to indicate it was, even though he pleaded guilty to two misdemeanors that didn't involve that in name. But any domestic violence offense carries a 6-game suspension. And the way it was explained to me last week was, that could be increased or decreased depending on all the mitigating circumstances surrounding it, depending on what the league comes up with during its investigation and interviews. That's kind of where we're at right now. So I always think the league is going to try to be, after it's passed, they're going to err to the side of caution on these things, and they'd rather be stronger on discipline in these things, as you can understand. And we'll see where it comes out.
2: 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Adam, clearly there was a lot of overreaction to the Packers' collapse against the Vikings in week one, with some people going as far to say Matt LaFleur should be fired. I have been on the record saying I do not see that happening this year. I cannot imagine Ed Policy doing an about-face and deciding that Matt LaFleur is not his guy. But realistically, and I struggle when I ask this question, but Matt LaFleur is a good coach. I don't know if he's a great coach. And the longer he exists without Aaron Rodgers under center, the more it appears the cracks in the foundation are revealed. The game this past weekend, another example of, they talked all offseason about being able to finish games, and here we are with them losing in a collapse fashion. Where do we rank Matt LaFleur as far as the best coaches in the league? Is he still in that, like, second tier, or is he slipping?
0: Well, Jen, I think that that's a function of the moment and time in which you asked that question. The Packers extended Matt LaFleur when? Last January? Was that last January?
1: Yeah, last offseason.
0: I believe, correct? Yeah. When they were in the playoffs, right? And they were the 7 seed. What, that was the third straight year they were the 7 seed?
1: Yes.
0: If you had asked me in January, before they played a playoff game, where does Matt LaFleur rank in terms of coaches? I'm going to guess that we all would have agreed that he was a top 10 coach. Am I wrong about that? You tell me.
2: Yeah, I think top 10, probably, yeah. But near the bottom of that list, right?
0: Okay, but again, okay, that's fine. Certainly within the top dozen, I would say a top 10 coach in the league if you had asked me that question in January. You're asking me that question now after they lost at Minnesota. And you could do this with every coach in every city across the league. Ask where they should be ranked. Where do you think they're ranking Brian Schottenheimer this morning? Where are they ranking coaches that lost opening week. Okay? The league is a function of what have you done for me lately. The league is a function of the previous week's games. So today, Matt LaFleur might be outside the top 12. And then if the Packers win the next four games, he's back in the top 10. Mm-hmm. And if they lose, he's not. So that's all it's related to is they win or lose. You lose, you're going to get criticized. You're going to have people calling for your job. You know, the message boards, wherever it is. Like, I understand the heat and pressure that Matt LaFleur is under. It is hard for me to imagine that they would give him an extension and then make him, like, I can't even imagine that. But it's a strange sport, and we see things every year that blow us away.
2: It's just crazy because you bring in all of these new young head coaches, right? The coaching carousel spins every offseason. You got guys like Joe Brady, Kellen Moore, Mike McDonald, who obviously took his team to the Super Bowl and won, Ben Johnson. Like, these are young guys in the league, and I can't help but wonder, Shefty, if when they come into the league, they are quickly moving past LaFleur on the list of best coaches. I understand it's a prisoner of the moment inquiry, but there is a part of me that just thinks that a lot of his success may have had to do with Aaron Rodgers being under center. Maybe he was the great eraser that erased some of the flaws in Matt LaFleur's play calling and formation and scheme and all of that stuff. I don't know. But the further away we get and we have these collapses, you know, this is six straight games that the Packers have lost.
0: Well, that is surprising. I mean, that is six straight losses. Any team that loses six straight with a coach is going to come under question. It just is. But again, I just would come back to, if we had had this conversation a week ago going into the season and you had said, who do you feel better about going into the season, Matt LaFleur or Mike LaFleur? You would have said Matt. Matt. Yeah. Like, they've gone to the playoffs three straight years. They haven't gotten where they wanted, but they've been a good team. And then a week in, Mike LaFleur pulls the upset. Mike LaFleur is one of those bright young coaching minds you're talking about. And Matt LaFleur's on the...
1: He may simply be another one of those coaches that's a good coordinator but doesn't know how to manage a team. Because as you know, it's not just calling plays. You have to manage a team, and he might be just bad at managing a team.
0: He might be good at managing a team, too.
1: Yeah.
0: Okay?
1: Mm-hmm.
0: They're losing, so people are going to pound on him. That's the way it goes. Mm-hmm. Let's let the season play out and see how it goes.
1: I agree.
0: Before making any declarations.
2: Yeah, because I think people were saying, Adam, like, oh, it's just week one. Don't overreact. Don't panic. But that game doesn't exist in a vacuum for Packers fans. It is the way that last season ended. And they're,
0: And they've lost six straight. Fans are unhappy. They're not pleased with them. I get all that. That's what happens when you lose six straight games. Mm-hmm. The noise is going to get louder.
2: Adam, we certainly appreciate you hanging out with us this morning. Have a great week, and we'll talk to you again very soon.
0: Have a great week, everybody. We'll talk next week.
2: That's Adam Schefter. 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
14: On the air.
11: There's a four-letter word that starts with S that I've been hearing an awful lot when it comes to Green Bay. Soft.
14: Soft?
11: Soft.
14: Oh, I thought you were going to say soft.
12: Are we spelling it the O-F-T version, or I guess A-W adds an extra letter, it becomes a five. Since people love to use that one.
14: What?
11: Soft.
14: What are you talking about?
12: On the internet, people say soft, S-A-W-F-T, to really put some emphasis on it.
14: Okay. I wouldn't say soft. I just don't think they know how to evaluate offensive line talent. They screwed it up last year.
11: The softness that people are alluding to, obviously we saw the epic collapse. We saw how the offensive line played. But they're wondering if Matt LaFleur, as a coach, fosters a sort of soft, delicate touch. Remember we were talking yesterday and we were like, hey, that was not great. Let's see if we can get out there and, you know, do better next time. You're great. Show us how great you can be. You know, and like, instead of like this, hey, that wasn't bleeping good enough. Right? And kind of getting in guys' faces and whatnot. I think across the board, we have all considered him to be a player's coach. But I will tell you, a narrative that I was not prepared for yesterday, guys, was accusations, rather, from the fan base that the media is soft on the Packers. Did you see Rob Domofsky pop off yesterday on social media to some fan who is basically saying that a big reason why the Packers stink is because the media never holds them accountable?
14: I don't think I would agree with that, seeing how two members of the local media wanted him fired last year.
11: Which fair. Is
14: pretty hard to the hoop. Now, they're not New York. I don't think anyone in the country is New York, but I think they asked.
12: I can give great context to this because as somebody who spends a lot of time on Twitter and sees these interactions happening often, this started and it really reached a fever pitch when the Cheesehead TV guys had all the beat writers and Matt LaFleur there and they were taking a picture with them drinking wine and having a good time. And it's now turned into an internet narrative that the Green Bay beat does not ask tough questions of Matt LaFleur and the staff there. The problem is what they want them to ask are things that would not get answers.
11: Well, because, again, it is still a professional environment.
12: Correct.
11: That's what fans don't seem to get.
12: And you can't
11: just go in there fire and brimstone, calling everybody idiots, and expect that to actually get the job done.
12: Because what they want asked is, why do you still have a job? Why aren't you fired? Why haven't you fired this person?
14: Yeah,
12: why is this person playing when they suck? And that's not the stuff that's going to get answers that can then be used for something for us to talk about and to think about and to give us information of what's happening with the team. I don't think it's always fair. I do think there are times where I think I've thought we're not going to ask that question or we're going to ask it that way. But that's sort of how you get answers out of people.
11: Well, and I will also argue that, like anything else, it's a collective. It runs the gamut. You've got people on one end of the spectrum, and you've got people on the other end of the spectrum. And so to say as a whole, the Green Bay Packers media is soft is so insulting and so ignorant to what the job actually entails. So Rob Domofsky went off yesterday on Twitter, and I actually appreciate it. He listed the questions that they asked Matt LaFleur yesterday. Why didn't you use the Tucker Kraft sneak that was so successful a few years ago? Actually, I'm not sure if this is Matt LaFleur or Adam Stanovich, but it doesn't really matter. This is the tenor of the questions that the beat reporters were asking the coaches about the loss. Do you not have a tush push in your playbook? What happened to the pass protection? What happened on the play where 50 and 86 didn't block anyone? Is that miscommunication? Did you open the door for teams to blitz you like crazy now? Would Banks have made any difference? Are you going to shake up the offensive line? It continues. Chewy, I would argue those are very good questions to get answers about why things went the way they went on Sunday.
14: Yes. And some of the answers that they had to those questions I thought were pretty lame.
11: Weak.
14: I mean, his ACL, he's out there, right? Tucker Kraft, right? He's been cleared by the medical staff. If you're cleared by the medical staff, you should be able to do everything you're asked of on the field. It's just, and going back to that, I would have asked him, why did Jacob Monk fire outside on a quarterback sneak as opposed to inside, which is rule number one? That blows my mind. And if he comes back and says, well, that was a mental mistake on his end, well, then I blame that on the coach. I mean, that is just such a basic thing that he should know first day. He should know that. He should know it in high school.
12: I've got a feeling he didn't know the play because it was changed at the line by Jordan. And that seemed to be a thing that was happening multiple times with the line and the running backs when they were missing blocking assignments because they all weren't on the same page. I think the big thing people want is answers that the team is not going to give them, so therefore it falls down to the beat writers.
11: But again, that's where you have to trust the experience.
12: Yes.
11: And the tenure of these beat reporters who now know Matt LaFleur, know what is going to elicit a usable response versus what is going to get him to clam up. Right? Like, correct. Some of that is the delicate dance that you do when you interview certain people over and over and over again, and you know how they handle the pressure situations, right? Is Matt LaFleur under more pressure today than he was on Saturday? The answer is emphatically yes. Therefore, he's going to answer questions today differently than he would have answered them on Saturday because that pressure affects him. So I just think, like, I'm asking people to... We have very good reporters. Jason Wilde is an incredible reporter. Rob Domofsky is a fantastic reporter. I worked with Tim Van Vorn at Fox 6 for 7 years. He hasn't lost his fastball, right? These are guys who are really, really good at covering the team.
14: Great hair, too.
11: Could you just not sit here and, like, project your frustration with the team onto the local media, right? Like, these are guys who are doing a really good job. The other thing I will say is this, and I saw this reaction roll in on the Carbliss Talk and Text Line and on the YouTube stream. There is a thought that once again, the Packers not having a de facto owner plays a role in some of the slow roll on personnel changes, on coaching changes, on who's holding these guys accountable. Very quickly, do you agree that that plays a role
14: None whatsoever. I would just like to know what is the... When they put this offensive line together, who's in the room? Is Goody in the room? Is Stinovich? Is Butkus? Is LaFleur? Because we saw this coming from a mile away. Okay? We saw it coming a mile away. And we're not even there every day. Who's making these decisions to have a starting offensive line with very, very, very little experience? In the way they practice, how in the hell do you make a determination whether a guy can play or not? This is cupcake football, what they have in camp and practice. Offensive linemen and defensive linemen is a physical, in-the-trenches type team. How the hell can you evaluate that in a mini camp or in 13 practices? I don't even know how many were padded during a training camp.
11: Well, because they're so afraid of getting hurt, Chewy. Like, it's that's the bottom line.
14: Sometimes you got to do your work. You got to get your work done.
11: I would argue this is one of those tough spots to be in. Because the last thing you want is some guy, you know, blowing out his knee in practice because you needed to see if he could handle the workload or handle the assignment when the games actually matter.
14: I agree, but... And they're blaming it on they weren't assignment ready, okay? Which is fine if you want to say that right now. But I'm a click away from saying these guys just flat out can't play. They can't play. And you know where this season's going if they can't play? Ooh-ba-dooba.
12: I think emphatically, to go back to where Jen started, asking if an owner would make a difference in some of these decisions, I do think it would. I don't think... A team with an owner who just drafted Matthew Golden last year lets him not see the type of usage you would typically see from somebody drafted there. I don't know if Jordan Morgan doesn't just get put in that position because in those spots where Matt LaFleur is allowed to hem and haw, play these games, should he start, should he be a right guard, should he be a left guard, should he be a left tackle, your owner comes in and says, uh-uh.
14: But I don't
12: he's
14: know
12: playing if you, here and he's starting now.
14: I don't know if you saw it in the game. But LaFleur, in his own way, had a problem with Golden because to me it seemed like Golden missed a conversion. Did you see that during the game where the two of them were talking on the side and Golden was kind of walking away? That to me looked like he made another mental error or he didn't convert a route he was supposed to.
12: Well, if that's what his mental errors were and we could have had more of that.
14: Yeah.
12: I think he did pretty well. I mean, what did he led the team in all targets. He had like
14: 95 yards.
12: He had more receptions than like if that's what a guy who's still making mistakes looks like. Mm-hmm. Could have used it last year, but no, Romeo Doubs. Gotta have that.
11: Reaction rolling in on the Carbless Talk and Text Line. Matt LaFleur would make a great Little League coach. That's what Ryan in the 414 says. And then Mike says, the problem is the answers are always the same answers. Ask all the tough questions you want, but the answers never change. Rob in Michigan says, the Packers beat is one of the best in the league. And then on the Jen Latta private talk and text line, I got in trouble.
14: Oh, boy. What
11: I think Joshy saw it coming, too.
14: Four letter?
11: I said, Wildy is great, Rob is great, TVV is great, and the private talking text line says, it feels like you might be forgetting someone on the Packers beat. It's Dario.
14: Oh, you're grounded.
11: I'm going to have to pay for that later. Dario's great on the beat as well. Dario knows football inside and out. He is fantastic at diagnosing issues with the team.
12: It seems a little patronizing now.
11: Tough questions. Hold on. What do you want from me? I have no other choice at this point.
14: Did Dario send that text?
11: Yes.
14: That's so awesome. How's it feel?
12: Huh? Getting live feedback.
14: Yeah. Have your spouse listen to the show and you say something.
11: Hey, I started the segment talking about a four-letter S word. Yeah. I'm in a four-letter S word right now. 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
16: Southbound 43 still heavy from just south of Brown Deer Road all the way to Bender and then back on the brakes just south of Silver Spring to Locust. Northbound 4394, well, technically 94, is going to be slowing down from Grange through the Mitchell Interchange all the way up past Oklahoma Avenue to about Lincoln. Back on the brakes from Beecher Street up to the high-rise bridge. Also seeing delays on 794 northbound right from Howard Avenue up to Oklahoma, so give yourself that extra time. And the westbound 94 slowing from 27th to Holly Road, just west of Highway 100 to Elm Grove. Eastbound is backing up from Highway 16 all the way to Brookfield Road, and again from 84th Street to 35th. 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With dealerships across Milwaukee, Lynch is here to help you find the right vehicle at the right price. And checking the TMJ4 Storm Team forecast today, mostly cloudy, a slight chance for showers to the south, a high of 70. Tonight, chance of showers, mostly cloudy, a low of 62. From the WTMJ Traffic Center, I'm Debbie Lozaga on 94.5 ESPN.
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15: 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This is Jen, Gabe, and Chewy, broadcasting live from the Gruber Law Office's One Call That's All studios at The Avenue with Gabe Neitzel and Mark Chamora. Here's Jen Latta.
11: We have spent a lot of oxygen talking about the deficiencies of the offensive line and the Packers' loss to the Vikings on Sunday. I don't think we've spent enough time on it. We're being honest. So TJ Lang is one of those well-respected, tenured, former Green Bay Packers offensive linemen. He was there when I was there. Fantastic guy. And there was a sort of mindset, mentality, toughness, grit that you had with that offensive line, too. Okay? Mm-hmm. When it was like, you know, again, even Bulaga being on that line. I've seen pictures that have been circulating of all of those guys from that era, the Super Bowl era. So TJ Lang was on the Homer Hour, and he was talking about the offensive line. And he essentially said there needs to be a level of grit. There needs to be a level of toughness from that offensive line, and he's not sure he's seen it. Take a listen.
19: I'll just be blatantly honest with you. To me, it looks like it's coached, because it looks like it's coached. It looks like, hey, let the other team make the mistake. Let them get the 15-yard penalty, and, you know, we'll be fine, and we'll figure it out. But there's also a part of it where your teammates need to know that you have their back. Like, if guys are taking shots, like, you have to be that guy at some point, especially on the offensive line, where you're the big guys. You're the big brothers, man. You're supposed to be the guys that, hey, somebody's picking on one of your little brothers. You got to go protect them, and you got to do something about it. And that's the frustrating part for me, is that I and I'm not judging any of the offensive linemen by character. I think that they want to do it. I think that they're just coached to, hey, let's be the bigger man. Let's walk away. But there is a part that can be galvanizing when somebody is destroying your guy and somebody is taking a shot at you, and you go up there and you know that, hey, I'm probably going to get a penalty. I'm probably going to get a fine. But the galvanization that happens in the locker room when you're watching that replay, and when you're in there Monday morning watching the game, to saying, man, all these dudes had my back.
14: Where do you think that comes from? King of turn the other cheek. Ben Johnson's in Matt LaFleur's grill, rips on him constantly, and what's he do? Turn the other cheek. You're not going to get that out of young guys. You're not. They're too worried about what the hell they're doing on every play. You get that out of veterans, and you know what? Oh, wait a minute. They had that guy last year. They moved him to center, didn't pay it, and then they shipped him out. Right? You're not going to get it out of young players. You're not going to get it out of guys who've played their second game in the NFL or been there for 2 years. You get that from veterans. And I'm not even talking old guys. I'm talking guys that are 6-7 years in the league. These guys are too worried about what they're doing on every single play. They're not going to be enforcers. They're not going to have a nastiness. They go back to the huddle like, how do you think I'll grade out on that play? Will that be a plus, a zero, or a minus? I mean, it's just, we kind of saw this coming.
12: The amount of instances I can remember in just the past two seasons, mainly when Jordan Love took the hit that took him out of the game, and him to be on the ground and all five offensive linemen standing there and not reacting to it whatsoever. There was also the play on the sideline earlier in the season where he went out of bounds, got taken down, like, sort of on the sidelines. And as the defender walked by, they pushed his head into the ground.
14: Yeah.
12: If that happened in the Sitton, Lang, Bulaga era, that guy gets mauled, his helmet ripped off. It's 15 yards, but guess what? The message is sent.
14: Yeah.
12: Remember what happened to every time Ndamukong Suh did anything to Aaron Rodgers? Those guys lost it. It started melees, and they were sending the message, you're not going to get away with that. Teams show up and play the Green Bay Packers and go, we're going to do what we want. It's not going to matter. None of these guys are going to do anything about it. I've seen Elgton Jenkins do it before, not as much as I'd like to. Zach Tom has also done it, but not as much as I'd like to. And then you've got all those young guys. It is certainly something that starts with Matt LaFleur. He's obviously preaching, like, let's not take dumb penalties. But some penalties are worth it.
14: I mean, look at my offensive line, you know, in my years. We were the number one or number two offense in the league, and we didn't have one lineman in the Pro Bowl. I mean, Frankie got in as an alternate 1 year. But that was for the number one and number two offense in the league to really have no offensive linemen. How they did it is they were nasty. And they all thrived off of one guy being nasty. You know, Frankie was king nasty. Still is. But Frankie would do something, and then Earl Dotson would be like, all right, I got to top Frankie. I'm going to knock that guy out. And then you had AT. It's just contagious. Young guys don't have it. They just don't. They have to learn it.
11: And it's funny because sometimes I wonder if we, like, are too nostalgic about certain things, right? Like things that were yesteryear always seem better than maybe they were. But I have such vivid recollections, such vivid memories of David Bakhtiari, Josh Sitton, yeah. Corey Linsley, Brian Bulaga, TJ Lang, and having that chip on their shoulder, having that nastiness, knowing that it was an offensive line that was going to do whatever it took to protect their quarterback behind them. Yeah. Like it was never a unit that I went into a game going, well, I don't know how this is going to go. Let's cross our fingers and hope that these guys, you know, can keep him upright. But they took pride, obviously, in that being their responsibility.
14: You know why?

0: Because as much as they talk about the game safer and do like that, this game will always be a game of intimidation. It'll always be a game of intimidation, you know? You step on guys' throats, especially from the offensive line, defensive line part of it. If you get a guy in your head, that's why we would fight with John Randall. A lot of things he said were funny, but a lot of times he did it to intimidate. And if he was jumping on Timberman too much, I remember I wigged out in Minnesota one time where I had to be restrained because I wanted to just, I would have got my ass kicked probably, but I would have got some shots in, you know? And I'm just like, that's enough. That's where it ends. It ends right there because you try to intimidate, you know?
1: I would encourage everybody to go back and watch as it is on the ESPN Milwaukee YouTube. Those two guys go back and forth and they discuss like the things they did and the instances and how they would police themselves and the other players mm-hmm. on the field. If somebody was taking cheap shots, guess what? Brian Bulaga holds them up. TJ Lang comes Bulaga. And clears them out.
0: Yeah.
1: Yes. And you just don't see that stuff yeah. happening that I so remember happening. And it wasn't that long. This was happening when Aaron Rodgers was still in town.
0: Yeah.
1: It seems like something's changed. Obviously, there's been a lot of different players, but like There is a style of play that is no longer there that I think it is permeating more than just being tough guys.
0: And what you do in that instance, Strashi, and those guys I'm sure would agree with me, you don't have to get the guy that cheap shotted the person.
1: Right.
0: You get someone else uh-huh. and knock his ass out, and then you go over to him and say, hey, you should thank your buddy over there right. for cheap shotting because that's why we laid you out, you know?
2: Now, I will say, Rick weighing in on the YouTube stream says, the O-line will play better when they can actually hear each other. Minnesota was a terrible place to start the season. I am willing to allow that as a defense of their struggles, but not all of their struggles, right?
1: Right.
2: And mm-hmm. there are going to be other loud places that they play. There are going to be other, what?
0: How loud do you think it is going to be on Sunday with the Jets coming off of a win, being delusional, think they got a good team, maybe not go to the Super Bowl, but now they're thinking, hey, maybe we can go to the playoffs. That place is going to be loud. Deal with it.
1: You think Detroit's going to be quiet in that dome when you got to go there?
2: What about Soldier Field?
1: Right.
2: They have to
1: yeah.
2: play there later this like, year.
1: It's not going to get better.
2: Yeah. Again, I'm willing to argue that, yes, we know that there are tough places to play where the noise and the crowd obviously affects the communication on the field. You got to work through it.
0: What if that's just bad?
2: I think that's a possibility as well.
0: What if they're just not talented?
2: But
0: what
2: I also think in the conversation that we have had and Jason has had and we have talked about this a million times is the Jennings thing is still going to blow my mind.
0: Yeah.
2: We still haven't and we're going to get into that after this, but we still have not gotten an answer on why Jennings was on the field over Burton on Sunday.
1: Well, we've actually gotten more answers than we want.
2: We're going to get to that right after this. Guys, I want to tell you about my friends over at 2 Day Painting because before our paint job, our home was drab and boring and dull, and I really hated it. And I was like, but it's a lot of money to get the house painted. 2 Day Painting came in, gave us a great deal, and said, we can make your house pop. 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
4: Southbound 43 is going to be backed up from just south of Silver Spring all the way to Locust. We've got southbound 41 also slowing down from just before Good Hope Road all the way down past Appleton Avenue. Northbound's backed up from Capitol Drive to Hampton. Eastbound 94, that's got some backups from about 84th Street to 35th. Westbound, you are seeing delays from just west of 27th Street to Holly Road. And then we've got some delays northbound out of the Mitchell Interchange on 4394 around the Plainfield Curve up past Oklahoma Avenue, back on the brakes from Beecher to the base of the high-rise bridge. 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And checking the TMJ4 Storm Team forecast today, mostly cloudy, a slight chance for showers to the south, a high of 70. Tonight, chance of showers, mostly cloudy, a low of 62. From the WTMJ Traffic Center, I'm Debbie Lozaga on 94.5 ESPN.
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2: 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We always say that miscommunication is one of those things that can sink ships, sink organizations, sink teams. And I think that we all think that there was some miscommunication, at least on the field, for the Green Bay Packers on Sunday. But what about the miscommunication within the coaching staff? See, this is where I think things get really interesting. There are two examples from the past 48 hours where it appears as though Matt LaFleur and Adam Stenovich were not on the same page. Okay? The first situation is the Jennings versus Burton, as far as who was starting. Matt LaFleur used the phrase time on task to explain why Jennings got the nod. And then Stenovich was talking about Jennings practicing better those two things, I think, are not necessarily mutually exclusive, right? Like, it could be time on task and practicing better. We just didn't see a lot of it. It wasn't really reported as such coming out of training camp. But there is an example yesterday of a clear contradiction of information. And it relates to Tucker Kraft and his availability on what ended up being the failed quarterback sneak on the 4th-and-1. So, Josh, you just make sure I have this right. One of them said that Tucker Kraft was not available because he was coming off of the ACL injury, and the other said he actually was available. The ACL injury had no impact on whether or not he could have run the play. Is that correct?
1: To be a bit pedantic about it, Matt LaFleur said they could have run the Tucker Kraft sneak, which they had run with success in the past, and Adam Stenovich said they could not have because the play was not in, meaning they hadn't planned for it, it wasn't part of the playbook for whatever reason, largely probably because of his ACL. But that was the direct sort of confusion there on two guys saying different things once again.
0: So, based upon those two answers, I would probably believe Stenovich.
1: Yes.
0: That it wasn't in. Because why would you say it wasn't in if it was in? So, it's not that hard, guys. It really isn't. You know, maybe watch his press conference or get the bullet points from the PR department. I mean, like, what are we doing here? I mean, it's not that hard. That, and you know what that goes to, Jen? And they played like it? Attention to detail. You know, lack of attention to detail. That's the one thing Holmgren was. He knew everything. He wanted everything perfect. If we would run a play twice and it didn't work, it was so great, unless it was your play. He just starts screaming, out, out, get that out of the playbook. Because he was so attention to detail. Everything had to be done perfectly.
2: Well, and some of that is also that heavy the head that wears the crown. When you are the head coach, you have a responsibility to have attention to detail. When you lack attention to detail, mm-hmm. what do you expect from your players?
0: Yeah.
2: Right? It's the old apple doesn't fall far mm-hmm. from the tree thing. Like, it does seem as though these two could have been on the same page. It does seem as though they should have been on the same page. And I would argue that, like, in the grand scheme of things, is it that big of a deal if one guy says one thing, one guy says another? No, but the optics are not good.
0: No.
2: And this is where, when you're starting to see cracks in the foundation, you go, and, oh, by the way, did you hear that Stenovich and Matt LaFleur said contradictory things about the Tucker Kraft availability on the 4th-and-1? And you go, that's where I think it starts to be more problematic. Because you're already trying to figure out what is wrong with this team, right? Mm-hmm. I wonder how many people over the last 48 hours have Googled, what is wrong with the Green Bay Packers?
0: ChatGPT.
2: Well, you can just Google it.
0: But Holmgren would always say, you know, as soon as you let the, and he'd say it multiple times in here, he said, hey, as soon as you let the little stuff go, then you start letting bigger stuff. That kind of feels like where we're at now. Because now they're trying to blame it on they weren't assignment ready and things. Well, that's coaching. You know what? Meet more. Practice more. I don't care about the CBA, okay? We did not have to come in on Tuesdays. We didn't. But, you know, as it got closer to the playoffs and we knew we were a Super Bowl team, 70% of the guys would show up on a Tuesday and get something done.
2: And I bet the guys that didn't show up, that 30%, got a side eye from the other guys.
0: Absolutely. So, you know, I don't care about the CBA, says they can't do the. What do you want to do? Do you want to just get paid? Or do you want to win, you know? Because based upon what I saw on Sunday, you don't look like a Super Bowl team to me.
2: Let me ask you this, Joshy. Does this feel like a sign of organizational dysfunction, or is that an overreaction?
1: No, it does feel like that. And it's felt like that for multiple seasons at this point. This is not the first time Matt LaFleur one day said something to be directly refuted by Adam Stenovich. And I don't think it's important who's right or who's wrong in this. It's important that they can't get on the same page. To undermine your boss, I think, is a terrible look. It is not that hard to have Wallers and whoever in the PR department either give you a transcript or give you a rundown of what actually happened in the important things. The things you need to be on the, you know, you're getting the Donovan Jennings question. He knows that specifically. To not say the exact same thing as your cost, I think, points to bigger issues within the building. And I don't want to be week one overreacting.
0: Yeah, I agree.
1: But it feels like if you are going to point towards there being changes coming at the top of this program, it starts here. You start pointing at this stuff, and then all the stuff begins to pile up and pile up. And I know wins are the great deodorizer, but this feels like it's going the wrong direction, and it's felt that way since he was out.
0: But, there's plenty of blame to go around. I mean, we blame the offensive line, but, I mean, I chuckled with the Zaire Franklin when you read the whatever from Indianapolis that explained it. Before the season even happened, your Mike linebacker had four tackles and played terrible. I mean, there were enough bad grades to go around.
1: Correct. He was the worst.
0: Yes. So, the offensive line is a huge part of it, but there's a lot of blame to go around. And I don't know. I mean, who the hell do you blame that? You blame it on Goody for bringing him in and not bringing back Quay Walker? You blame the coaching staff?
2: Was Tucker Kraft even on the field for that 4th-and-1? I don't even know. I haven't looked at the personnel across the board.
1: I would imagine he was, and I imagine he was in his typical. He played, 45 snaps, which was a little more than they had intended to. The thing is we've gotten, and I said it on Monday, it's gotten to the point here where I'm on Matt LaFleur. I've been on that since last season, since before even the 5-game collapse. But the dysfunction is so top to bottom at this point. I don't think I have no issue with you blaming who you want to blame. Matt Policy? Yep, sure. You want to blame Goody? Yep, he's a part of it. Want to blame Matt LaFleur? Certainly a piece of it.
0: Well, I can tell you one thing: the Jets are going to do is they're going to blitz more than they normally do.
1: Yes.
0: Okay. And I'll be interested to see if, like I was talking earlier in the week, man, sometimes Tucker Kraft just can't go out. I'm sorry. Great tight end, but sometimes you have to leave him in.
2: It's so funny because when we were talking about projecting the production from each of these players, we did mention briefly, casually, that there would be times that he would be in max protect, right? Mm-hmm. We did mention that. But I don't think we thought that it would be this early and potentially this often, because that will certainly affect Tucker Kraft's production and, ipso facto, the Green Bay Packers' ability to move the chains, move down the field, right?
0: Yes.
2: If Tucker Kraft is considered one of the best weapons in football, and now you've got him sitting along the line.
0: Because the defensive coordinator is going to sit there, Jen, and go, okay, if I blitz and they keep Kraft in, it's kind of a win-win here. I don't get that threat out into the route, and I still got a chance to get home with a blitz. You know,
1: it's the cat and mouse game.
0: It is the cat and mouse.
1: Force them into things they don't want to do.
0: Sure.
1: And Brian Flores dictated.
0: Let me ask you this. Let me ask you this. Did they run one screen?
1: Nope. I mentioned that.
2: Did he just do his Brian Windhorst thing?
1: Uh-huh. With his fingers up?
0: No, not one. No. Hey, you know why? Because I'm going to tell you this. Screens against the blitz, 7-8, it's pretty good.
1: Works.
0: It works.
1: But the thing is, do they trust Donovan Jennings and Jacob Monk to get out on the screen? Doesn't seem like it.
0: No.
1: If I were to guess, no. But they didn't even run, the quick game, extension of the run. Remember those plays that used to just be in the playbook all the time where you just zip the ball out to Jane Reed and let him work?
0: Yeah.
1: And you know what that does great? Doesn't matter how long you have the ball as a quarterback because it's out in a second.
0: No.
1: I know time for pressure was less than 2.5 seconds. A great way to do that quick game.
2: Authorized on the YouTube stream says, hello, put Jonnu Smith behind center. Let him sneak it in just like he did with Pittsburgh last year. Our coaching staff is absolutely horrible. They have a lack of common sense. I cannot take it anymore. Last thing I'll say on this and we will move on. How do you not debrief on that immediately? How are the coaches not debriefing on that 4th-and-1 play immediately? Here's what it should have been. Here's what we want to do. Here's why it didn't work. Blah, blah, blah, blah, blah, blah, blah. Like, why is that not like one of the first things that offensively you are debriefing
0: on? Because you know what? You don't give the quarterback an option. Okay. You call a play. If they defend it, if they line up where you don't think you get it, you know what you do? You call timeout. You call a timeout. It's not that hard.
2: Especially
0: and I guarantee they didn't use all their timeouts in the game. I mean, I don't know, but it certainly didn't feel like it. You call a timeout.
2: We will take a break here on Jen, Gabe, and Chewy. Go ahead and weigh in on how critical, how crucial does the disconnect between Adam Stenovich and Matt LaFleur feel to you? Is this evidence of organizational dysfunction, or is this just another overreaction to week one? Which, again, I'm willing to argue it very well could be. But Joshy is saying he's seen too much, too many examples of these two not being on the same page to not think there isn't some sort of dysfunction happening inside the building. 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
3: And eastbound 94, we got backups from 84th Street all the way to 35th. Westbound from 27th to Holly Road. 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And checking the TMJ4 Storm Team forecast today. Mostly cloudy, a slight chance for showers to the south, a high of 70. Tonight, chance of showers, mostly cloudy, a low of 62. 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
9: Back to school season means backpacks, schedules, and busy mornings. But there's one thing a lot of families forget to plan for. What happens when school germs start spreading and someone gets sick? Joining us now is Dr. Peter McCullough with some smart ways to be prepared before the school year begins. So, Doctor, back to school is exciting, but it also seems to be the time of year that families start getting sick again. Why does this season hit so many households?
10: Because people miss an opportunity, and that is to use nasal sprays and throat sprays twice a day preventively. 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
9: What are some of the most common health issues that families run into once the school season does start?
10: The kids are back in school, they're coughing, they're sneezing, and they clearly spread viruses and other illnesses. 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
10: 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After routine preventive measures are taken, the last thing we want to do is have a child get so sick that they need to go into the urgent care or emergency room for IV antibiotics. 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

0: And if you're interested in seeing me in a bathing suit, our clips on the ESPN Milwaukee social channels have me and Gabe in the cold plunge at Revival in Brookfield. Hey, I'm not above just letting you know how it actually is.
1: I was so confused for that.
0: Your face when I said, if you're interested in seeing me in a bathing suit, was...
2: Tomorrow's show.
0: Wild. What, has been canceled?
2: Yeah. No, they thought you were coming in a bathing suit tomorrow. 800-990-3776.
0: We got to go out to the phone lines. Apparently, I knew this was going to happen. I knew I was going to get in trouble. I just figured it would be later in the day. Maybe I could push it off till, 6, 7 o'clock. But apparently...
2: Well, you stiffed him. You didn't answer the phone.
0: Didn't even know he was there. Good morning to my very handsome, very charming, very talented, and very smart husband, Dario.
3: Chewy, Joshy, Gabe, three best radio personalities in the state. In the nation.
2: I love it.
3: In the world by far. I don't think I'm missing anybody.
2: All right, Dario, you got to start asking for Christmas presents now, buddy. You got her.
3: Yo, Chewy, you know this. Look, as someone who's given out a lot of Willy Wonka golden tickets to my spouse, yeah. I got a golden ticket right now. This is what I was. And what do we do with the bathing suit thing? That's exactly what I want to hear when I'm calling in, right? Hey, let's go check out my wife in a bathing suit. That'll sell some tickets.
2: Well, she was tracking you. She figures you're going golfing in New Berlin.
3: Yeah, no, the Make-A-Wish golf outing is in Grand Geneva. So head down there for a good cause, going to break some windows, and hopefully raise some money as well. But I love this conversation you guys are having. The one thing that I don't think enough people are talking about, how poor the running back and tight end pass blocking was. Like, everybody's poo-pooing the offensive line as they should. I mean, we talked to a lot of them after the Minnesota meltdown out in Minneapolis. But, man, Marshawn Lloyd was horrendous.
2: Really?
3: Chris Brooks didn't know what he was doing. Redmond, who was just traded for that, was supposed to be that blocking tight end, looked lost. I mean, yes, the running backs can obviously, as you know, Chewy, and running backs and tight ends can help out an offensive line. They can cover up some of the patchwork that is going to go into these mistakes when you call a wrong protection. But, man, they did that offensive line no favors. And, look, the offensive line did themselves no favors as well. But I don't think enough people are talking about how atrocious the running back blitz pickup, pass protection, tight end pass protection was in that game. It was embarrassing.
0: Dario, one of the things we were just talking about was the disconnect, it appears, between what Matt LaFleur said about Tucker Kraft's availability and Adam Stenovich's availability on that 4th-and-1 play. Do you think that we should read into this? Is this a sign of organizational dysfunction, or is it just, it's week 1, everybody's going to figure things out as the season goes on and chalk it up to a basic miscommunication?
3: The analyst in me says it's week 1, right? Like, look, it's not a big deal. They weren't going to go a perfect 17-0. Who cares? Because they've lost six straight games heading back to last season, it makes it look bad. Remember, the reason Jordan Love is under center is because they had two plays called. They had a run play to the left, and they had a QB sneak to the right, which is still, again, I don't know why you predetermined that QB sneak, especially when, if you look at the play, the D-line shifted to where he wanted a QB sneak anyway. And he even said after the game, Jordan Love, when we were talking to him, that, yeah, you know what, I probably just should have gone to the run play. If you have Tucker Kraft back there, it's sneak or no sneak, which, again, should have been fine. I mean, you put Tucker Kraft back there, he's going to get the first down. I don't understand why the ACL would have been a thing. Maybe like the excessive push off of your left leg going forward. But yeah, it seems like a little bit of a cop out. I think the biggest reason Jordan Love was under center is because they had two plays called. And if you're going to hand the ball off, you want your quarterback handing it off, not your tight end.
2: Who's the leader of this team? I mean, it's not, I don't think it's Jordan, because Jordan just seems like a cerebral, calm. Go ahead.
3: Yeah.
2: Sorry.
3: No. Sorry. Yeah, I'm breaking up a little bit. No, I love what you guys are talking about with TJ Lang and Bulaga and Clifton. Like, these guys aren't going to let someone mess with their quarterback. And I'm going to preface this. Jordan Love's a top five quarterback, in my opinion. He is sensational. Some of the chicken salad he was making out of chicken poo in that game was amazing. But when Aaron Rodgers was back there, he had an edge to him. Like, if you were going to hit Aaron Rodgers, he was going to let you know that's not okay. He was going to get up. He was going to get in your face. He was going to bark. I feel like the offensive line kind of fed off that. I'm guessing Favre was the same way,
2: Chewy.
3: Yeah, where, like, he had no problem smack talking a little bit.
2: Mm-hmm.
3: Love's not going to do that. And that's just not his personality, which is 100% okay. He doesn't have to be the smack talker. He likes being around his guys. He likes firing them up in different ways. Like, you weren't going to touch Aaron Rodgers because he was going to get in your face. And once he got in your face, his offensive line guys were getting
0: in
3: your face.
0: But it sounds like you're saying somebody needs to be. If it's not going to be him, somebody needs to take that mantle.
3: Tucker Kraft, I think, is probably the next closest guy. I mean, Tucker, I love Tucker Kraft. Like, he's always a great soundbite. He's always a really cerebral thinker. He works hard. I love watching him on the field. He didn't have his best game, I don't think, either, just because he's probably a little rusty, missing so much time. They don't really have that big dude that wants to bark. Like, Za'Darius Smith, like, whatever you want to think about him, he was that guy. I mean, for the Bucs, P.J. Tucker was that guy. Bobby Portis was that guy. You need someone like that. I don't know if this Packers team really has that, which is kind of odd to think.
2: You think they could... You could chalk it up to overconfidence when Kyler goes down and, you know, the team's like, oh, Carson Wentz, we got this. Because I'll never forget, we played Dallas on Thanksgiving. Aikman was out. I don't know who their other backup was. And they played Jason Garrett. And Jason Garrett lit up our defense for like 450 yards. Because we sat there and we were like, oh, we got this. You think that could have been any part of it?
3: To be honest, I was really impressed by what the Packers did outside of the fourth quarter. I mean, the Packers defense was sensational. The offense was doing just enough. I've never seen, and I talked to Franklin about it. I talked to Nixon and Cisse and Williams. No one has ever seen that drive in the third quarter with those three penalties ever in their PB career, their professional career, their college career. And look, they all said the right thing. We're not going to let the refs take care of this or take this out of our hand. We're not going to let them control the game. But it was about momentum, and that was a big topic last night on Sunday, momentum. They had the momentum. We didn't take it away. Well, they took it away three times in that drive, and three times the refs gave it back on, I'm going to say at least two of those were extremely, extremely questionable. Pass interference and the defensive holding, like that, I've never seen anything that ridiculous. And look, let's say you get those turnovers. You got the momentum right back. You're still up a touchdown. And then you're going the other way instead of being down three. And now you're backed up and the crowd's into it and it's getting loud. And your young offensive line has no idea what they're doing. Their new tight end has no idea what pass protection he's in. It's kind of snowballs from there. Like, I think the defense and I think this team altogether played really well for 2 3/4 of a quarter. And then all of a sudden, when they faced that ridiculous adversity where they got hit, not once, not twice, but three times by the refs, they caved. And that right there is what I'd be more concerned about, the mental fortitude to, like, not be able to push past some egregious adversity at times.
2: Well, Dario, if you got your eye on a new Ping driver or Titleist driver,
3: I
2: think you're pretty safe in buying it today. Just throw it on Jen's card. No problem.
0: Like, absolutely, he has done. My card. Come on. Well, listen,
3: yeah, that's true.
0: We would not have somebody on the show who wasn't one of the top Packers reporters in the state.
3: Cut her mic. Cut her mic. This is,
1: you want to send us to break?
3: I'm like a butterball turkey right now.
0: Appreciate you calling in, Dario. Always good insight from you on all things football. Have a great day at the golf course. We'll talk again soon. Probably when I get
3: home.
0: Yeah, some of the best in radio, those guys. 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
2: 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They threw up the signal.
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9: 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sent you. I just saw a list on Instagram, Chew, during the break, about how much money college football teams are spending this year. Mm. This is all inside source stuff. 70 different sources weighing in. The top tier, you want to give it a guess? Five teams. I'll give you the top five teams. I think you got this.
22: LSU, Texas, Ohio State, Oregon. Am I right? Oklahoma.
9: You're right. I mean, Oklahoma's not one of the top five. Okay. Notre Dame was up there.
22: Notre Dame.
9: Wisconsin, $30 million. All those that you mentioned,
22: yeah,
9: in the $50 million tier. Ohio State's number was 46 to 54. They weren't able to nail it down precisely.
22: Yeah.
9: Wisconsin, $30 million. Do you know what the lowest team on the list was? Close to your heart.
22: Boston College. I believe it. Yeah.
9: $8 million.
22: Yeah.
9: $8 million on the roster.
22: That's why they're probably going to go 3-8.
0: If they're lucky.
22: Yeah, if they're lucky.
1: $30 million might get the Badgers 5 wins.
22: Yeah.
0: I think it is an interesting topic, though, for people who are curious as to how this whole thing is going, how the sausage is made. And so that is available, I believe, New York Times. Maybe it's The Athletic. I just saw it on my Instagram feed. Well, Joshy, we've made it to the end of today. I think we did a pretty good job without Papa Gabe here.
1: We have one little snap.
22: Do we go positive tomorrow? Do we transition to positive?
1: What?
22: All right.
1: We're just going to do a Jordan Love for 2 hours? It's the only positive.
0: And Edgerrin Cooper. And Trey Smack. Look at that. Will D and Josh is next on ESPN Milwaukee. Have a great day, everybody.
2: Southbound 43. We still have that left lane block just south of Silver Spring with a crash. So careful with that. Squad's on the scene now. So watch for the backup starting just south of Good Hope Road. We've got westbound 94 tightening up 27th Street to Holly Road. Eastbound slow from 84th to 35th. And northbound 41 slowing from Capitol Drive past Hampton with the southbound side from Good Hope Road all the way to Silver Spring. 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And checking the TMJ4 Storm Team forecast today, mostly cloudy, a slight chance for showers to the south, a high of 70. Tonight, chance of showers, mostly cloudy, a low of 62. 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

0: get to Brian Bulaga, I am reading the YouTube comments. Here's my only question I have for you. What evidence do you have that the Brewers will beat the Dodgers in a 7-game playoff series? I have evidence that after last year when they got swept by them and the Miz wasn't even in the starting rotation for the postseason, that I like their chances a hell of a lot better.
1: Okay.
0: Because he's a completely different pitcher than he was last year when he was struggling with his control and was inconsistent, and they didn't even start him in the postseason. No. Is that not correct?
1: That is correct.
2: That is correct.
1: Good point.
0: Last year, you swept them, but they didn't play a lot of their guys during the regular season matchups. This year, it was competitive. They did win the season series. To me, that has value. So,
1: Didn't we sweep them last year, though, too?
0: Right, but last year, they were, like, weren't there a bunch of their best players not playing in some of those games?
1: I don't remember.
0: I'm pretty sure there was.
1: Maybe.
0: So my point is that no one is sitting here saying the Brewers cannot win that series. But give me the evidence. Show me the evidence that I should be like, no, they are going to kick these guys' asses.
1: Why would we not have that mentality? I don't care what the fans' mentality is.
0: I want the, as long as you as a player, Tausch, had that mentality.
1: No, the players
0: it doesn't
1: have
0: matter
1: it.
0: What Jesse's mentality.
1: Jason, the players have it. You know, the players are not.
0: Then
1: big.
0: That's all that matters.
1: No, I'm asking if as a fan, why are we as fans not expecting that?
2: Because we haven't seen proof of concept in 44 years.
1: You didn't hear it. You didn't do that when the Packers won a Super Bowl for 30 years. Everybody still held them to a high expectation.
2: Sorry, I was six.
1: I just don't understand why we want to lower our expectations for a team that hasn't done it to themselves. They want us to hold them to high expectations. And we're sitting here, and we're not, because I don't know why. I can't get my head wrapped around it. That's why I'm just dumbfounded by it.
2: Baseball is a different sport. High expectations include getting to the NLCS and expecting you to go toe-to-toe with the team that is the two-time defending champions. It's very hard to do that, just like it's very hard to advance to a Super Bowl, as has been evidenced over the last 16
1: years. It is very hard, but it's very hard to be a one seed in a long season like we've been, and we've done it now, hopefully, 2 straight years.
2: Which is why winning 4 straight NL Central titles, which has never been done in the NL Central, like that is
1: still
2: a golden age of Brewers baseball.
1: I agree,
2: it is celebrated.
1: We still don't have it where it's like championship or bust. And I want that mentality.
0: Because nothing is guaranteed.
1: Nobody said it is, Jason, but we can feel a certain way.
0: And it's okay to be a little apprehensive, too. The most important number one seed in the history of football.
1: Yeah.
0: And the Packers completely gacked on it.
1: Yeah.
0: They scored one touchdown.
1: Yeah.
0: So just because you're the number one seed, and you should be saying this about the Dodgers, too, right? They're not the number one seed.
1: I don't care about the Dodgers. We care about this team.
2: You have to care about the Dodgers if you're cheering on the Brewers into the postseason.
1: The Dodgers are really good. I get it.
2: They're the two-time defending champions, and they're going to shut down the sport next year because of how they've done their business.
1: And we've been better in the regular season. Now we have to carry it into the postseason.
0: But nobody cares.
1: Well, then why are we talking about it?
2: This is a rinse recycle kind of thing.
1: If nobody cares, why are we talking about it?
2: Well, because it's an accomplishment to win the division. We should be celebrating that because it's very difficult to do.
1: Doubt.
2: And because it took 26 years before. They went 26 years between playoff berths. They've won the division 4 years in a row. It's remarkable,
1: fellas,
2: the stretch that they've had.
1: I'll put a bow on this because I know I got to get to Bulaga. I want this Brewers team and organization to be treated the same way that the Green Bay Packers are, because I think they've earned it. It's one thing if we've stunk and we can't, and then we don't have the talent. This organization's been fantastic. We've shown up for them. Fans have shown up. Why can't we have that same feeling of we're really good and we're expecting winning? We expect to win a championship. Not, I hope we do. When have we ever said, boy, I hope that the Packers do? We don't. And I want it. Why can't we be equitable in this? Why can't we be? That's all I'm asking. The fact that we're so scared and we won't do it, and we got this in our back pocket. Oh, but the Dodgers, they did this. Hey, plenty of teams got a lot of great talent in the NFL, too. And teams mismanage draft picks, and there's mismanagement. Yes, the Dodgers have more outs, if you will. But we've done it 2 years in a row, and it feels like to me we're kind of saying, this is really nice. This is plucky. We're fun. Why can't we say we're really blanking good and we should win a championship, and I'm not going to have an excuse in my back pocket if we don't?
0: Yeah, I think if the Brewers had won a Super Bowl, their version of it, a World Series, 15 years ago, and been to the playoffs every year since, and we'd seen them win a World Series in spite of all the other things about baseball compared to football, it would be different. But 2018, they lose in the NLCS to the Dodgers. In 2019, they lose in the wild card round to the Nationals. In 2020, they lose in the wild card round. In 2021, they lose in the NLDS. In 2023, they lose in the wild card round. In 2024, they lose in the wild card round. And last year, they win in the NLDS over the Cubs and get swept in the NLCS. You don't have a, hey, look at the 2010 team. Look what they did as the sixth seed. You don't have that yet for the Brewers. And if they get to a World Series and lose it this year, let's use that as
1: Jesse,
0: an example.
1: You feel differently. What's a better run franchise right now, the Packers or the Brewers?
2: Brewers.
1: But we don't have the same expectation. Just crazy to me. Let's go to break.
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0: thanks as always to Brian Bulaga. We're always smarter because he joins us. Tausch, simple question. Maybe not such a simple answer. If Aaron Banks wasn't ready for the opener, let's assume that he's not going to be ready for this, and they're going to target him being able to play against the Falcons on a short week, a week from tomorrow. What is your starting lineup on the offensive line at MetLife Stadium in East Rutherford, New Jersey, if you are in charge of picking the starting five?
1: Same group, Burton at left guard.
0: Simple as that.
1: Yeah. You don't have to recreate the wheel. I really believe there's a ton of question marks. I really believe that the environment and the circumstances that this group got thrown in put them in an opportunity to have just as rough of a day as they did. They won't be that bad.
0: And I understand that's a low bar to say, well, they won't be that bad. But if they open...
1: it's low expectations Wednesday. That's what we're doing.
0: If they had opened with the Jets first... And then played the
1: Vikings
0: this
1: week. What if Shinon is right? Do I have to apologize to Shinon if he's right?
0: We're halfway there. We should invite him on the show.
2: We should.
1: Yeah.
0: Tausch on Sports. Tell us about Hard Rock Casino Rockford.
1: 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I saw Jesse cast a big old ticket with his Milwaukee Brewers. He didn't have low expectations there. Thought they'd win a bunch of games. They did. Whoop, cashed out. 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
0: The 10 o'clock hour starts in 2 minutes. It's Wilde and Tausch.
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0: The 10:27 hour of Wilde and Tausch begins now.
1: So Joe Buck, huh? Did you see that?
0: No.
1: Joe Blankenbuck, 6 years, $108 million.
0: Well, good for Joe.
6: I mean, he's doing Monday Night Football and Good Morning America.
1: Oh, he does Good Morning America now?
0: I don't know. I just see him on Good Morning America. I'm not sure about his other show.
6: Did a little baseball this year a couple of times.
1: 6 years, $108 million. What a world we live in, huh?
0: And you work with me.
1: Well, I'm aware. I am aware.
0: So am I.
6: Today it feels like we're working with you.
0: Good one, Jesse. Here's the question I asked Steno. I want to discuss something that, again, maybe it's the fan base, maybe it's some of my colleagues. I'm not sure where. I'm seeing more and more of this from people, and I don't understand it necessarily. I asked Steno about taking Jennings over Burton. Here is that question and answer, and then we're going to talk about what might be, in some people's opinions, a greater issue than just choosing your left guard.
15: So Aaron Banks misses so much 11-on-11 work throughout the camp, and it felt like Jagger took almost every snap with the ones at left guard.
16: Yeah.
15: So why isn't Jagger the starter?
16: We, just going through practice and kind of evaluating the last few weeks, we felt that Donovan was doing a better job in practice and things like that. They both played, you know, pretty well in the preseason. And I think just the accumulation of what happened over the last few weeks in practice, we just felt at this time more comfortable with Donovan playing.
0: So a couple things, and then I want to ask you a question. So I don't expect him to say, we didn't want to wreck Jagger's confidence by putting him out there because we had a feeling this might happen. Can't say that. I don't get to see practice anymore. And, I mean, I don't see any of it because of the show, and I'm not going to miss parts of the show, and I can't broadcast from practice when it's just the individual drill work anyway. We don't see – no one sees 11-on-11 anymore. So what he's saying about Donovan being better than Jagger Burton in practice when they were running plays to prepare for the Vikings, I don't think Steno lies. If you don't like Steno, that's fine. That's how you can feel. I don't understand people that don't like him as the offensive coordinator considering that he's not the play caller. But whatever the case may be, what he says about Donovan Jennings could be true. I have nothing to refute that. But Matt LaFleur's line was time on task. There's also this question about the Tucker Kraft sneak, the Tucky sneak, that Steno said basically it was off the table because he's coming back from the injury. And Matt LaFleur claimed after the game that it wasn't. And so I think there's a feeling of, are these guys on the same page? I just think this, Tausch, I think Steno just answers the question as truthfully as he can. And I think Matt LaFleur, if it's a question he doesn't want to answer, he kind of just tries to get it over with. Like, both those answers were very short from LaFleur. No, it wasn't off the table, and time on task. And I think it's less about a disconnect between the two of them, which I think is the narrative that's starting to permeate on some parts of the social media platforms where Packers fans live, than it is that these guys aren't on the same page. Am I being obtuse or dismissive? Do you think there's any sort of disconnect there?
1: It certainly sounds as there's disconnect, and I'm not sure why. Because you as a staff meet, and I know under Mike McCarthy there was always we're going to have the same message from our coaches. We're not going to be, you know, one guy says one thing and another guy says another thing. That should not happen. These guys spend way too much time together. They're in these rooms. They're all talking about personnel. They're talking about what they're going to be doing. And there's occasions where maybe there's a disagreement. But as Mike used to always say, you can be disagreeable, but once the decision is made, we're moving forward. That's how staffs typically work. Sometimes you get gotcha'd. This should not have been a gotcha. This is all everybody's talking about. So, you know, I know their PR team, I'm sure, is, hey, this is what's going to be coming. This is And you have to have a unified, hey, we thought that Donovan Jennings was going to give us the best chance to win. That's the easy answer. That's all you have to say. And then you can follow up.
0: And then I
1: can
0: say, you were wrong.
1: Well, maybe. You don't know. Right. So, but, yes, that's how you kind of go about your business. And I don't love the fact that that message isn't that it's different. It's not the same message. The messaging should be because this is what's actually happening. Now, you don't always have to tell us the truth. You shouldn't. But in this case, I don't understand, and it does give the inclination that everybody is not on the same page, which cannot happen. Can't.
0: Or the alternative is one guy's telling the truth and one guy isn't. Right?
1: Or there's, I like this guy, the other guy likes this guy, and I'm just going to say what I feel, which you can't do. Like, as a staff, you make a decision as a group. And you're coaching with Matt LaFleur. If Matt LaFleur and Brian Gutekunst, however those all decisions get made, I don't know how they get made.
0: Right, but what I'm saying is if you're, all right, so if the question is about using Tucker Kraft.
1: Who did Stenovich want to have playing left guard, in your opinion?
0: I have no idea.
1: See him at soccer practices. Didn't you ask?
0: I did not. Actually, Sydney played against his daughters last night, and Mike's daughter, but none of those dads were there. I honestly don't know. Like, I don't think I should be guessing if Steno wanted to play Burton and was overruled. I don't think I should be guessing.
1: Well, you asked why there'd be a disconnect in things, and that could be another piece to it. I don't know either. But the bottom line on it is, once decisions are made, and the Tucker Kraft thing, that's perfectly reasonable, which Steno said, is his knee's not, you know, he's not back. We're not, that's not in the playbook.
0: Right.
1: But then, well, that should be.
0: Then Matt LaFleur wasn't telling the truth.
1: That's up for you to
0: well, I'm just, if that is the truth, then what? One of them is not telling the truth. Either it was in the playbook for the game or not. Right?
1: Yeah.
0: You tell the truth about Inspired Closets. Is there video of you wearing the virtual reality goggles?
1: Yeah.
0: Is that going to be part of the ad campaign somewhere?
1: I would
0: somewhere?
1: Think that would be part of our campaign. We're also just getting ready to get started. Our garage, it's become a storage unit. 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

0: David Bakhtiari on Twitter earlier in the program responding to Big Mac 4, M-A-C-K, Mac, with this line: Bakhtiari, Lindsley, Bulaga, Lang, Sitton. In LaFleur's offense and with Jordan's timing, our collective stats would have been even better. Speaking factually, truly a generational group. You guys have a little rivalry, right? Like, your 2003 crew with Marco, Wall, Rivera, Mike Flanagan.
1: Who's got a rivalry?
0: You guys with...
1: No, I don't. No rivalry. They're a great unit. That was a really good unit.
0: Better than your 2003 group?
1: That's for you guys to decide, not for us.
2: So wait, you don't have any opinion on the matter?
1: No, I have an opinion.
0: I just asked you that.
1: Yeah, I'm going to say there is no doubt we ran the football better than they did. Like that's not a rivalry. It's not like we went up against each other. So no, I can't. I mean, we'll put our stats up against anybody's. But the greatest groups are the ones that won all the championships back in the 60s. Like, there's no rivalry. There's no, I don't know how you even debate that. The Forrest, Greg, and Fuzzy, and Jerry, nobody's in the same league as that group. So if we're going to, like, rank things, that group is one and nobody's close.
0: Well, if you feel like you need to escape,
1: Did you want me to, like, fake and say that there's, like, some heated rivalry between those
0: No
1: groups?
0: One said it was heated. All right, a debate, a question, disagreement.
1: How would you rank it? You covered both. You're objective.
0: Well, I'm not even remotely objective. Taking the 2014 group now, I'll tell you that much.
1: That's fine. You can. But how on earth could you ask me that after we just went through the Steinhoffels sleeper? I'm not going to be remotely objective about that.
0: I didn't say
1: who
0: which
1: ran
0: one was
1: it
0: better
1: than we did.
0: What I said to Ahmad you
1: Green,
0: and you poo-pooed was
1: yards.
0: You guys have a rivalry.
1: Yeah, we don't.
0: The hell you don't. There was that. We debated this back then.
1: That's a debate. That's not a rivalry.
0: All right, I need to get away. And I can't go to Potawatomi Casino Hotel now because I have another
1: head
0: hour
1: down
0: of the
1: and
0: show
1: get
0: to
1: some
0: do.
1: Noodles. No, take a beat. We got you. Go down and get some noodles down at the Pato.
2: Hope their parking lot's not under construction like the one here. Holy cow.
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0: Matt LaFleur, Matt Nagy, and Matt Patricia. Who is the most famous non-NFC North head coach not named Matt? 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
0: Who is the most famous non-NFC North head coach named Matt? Matt Damon, Matt Ryan, somebody else.
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3: No, no, the answer was in fact Rhinelander. Tricky, tricky Jesse. Question three, Kevin, and your chance at a perfect score after we now do not have a perfect week. Which of these high school football teams ranked in this week's ESPN Wisconsin Large Division Media Poll is located farthest east? Farthest east. West Appear, Homestead, or Arrowhead?
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3: Well, Mequon Homestead is your correct answer there. Right on the lake. If you have a map, you might want to double check that because Jesse sometimes gets things wrong. John, your chance to get two out of three. Question number three is this. Which of these high school football teams ranked in this week's ESPN Wisconsin Small Division Media Poll is located farthest west? Farthest west. Is it Edgar, Darlington, or West Salem?
5: West Salem.
3: It's got West in the name.
6: I thought that was a trick.
3: That was a dirty, rotten trick.
7: 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Tricky.
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12: Before we get to O'Nelly, a reminder again, I've got my Take Care, Be Good shirt on the back, of course. 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
10: If the topic is good, the guys discuss.
13: Just the other morning, I had breakfast at Tracy Rocker's house. His mama brought out 15 flapjacks. He said, "Mama, take back 5 of them flapjacks. I gotta stay hungry for the Crimson Tide."
10: But if it's not, the show must go on. It's time for
14: Wonelli
10: on Wilde and Tausch.
12: There was one more clip from Adam Stenovich that I wanted to hear what both of you thought of from yesterday's press conference. Here's what he said about not freaking out after one game.
15: I'm not going to freak out or overreact or anything like that. Like, this is the first game of a 17-game season, so that's one thing. We just got to make sure we keep improving. We keep focusing on the things that we can control. And that's the biggest thing, is guys just got to make sure they're – on a weekly basis, on a daily basis, just trying to improve a little bit at a time. And I think over the season, that'll become big.
12: We like that messaging. Is that not urgent enough? What do we think?
16: It sounds a lot like Tausch, though, because I think Tausch, as ridiculous as our argument was about the Dodgers and the Brewers, I think Tausch is exactly right. A perfect storm of the environment and the scheme made what was already a problematic offensive line look completely inept. Am I misidentifying how you viewed it, Tausch?
17: No, I think it is a very difficult spot that everybody's thrown in, and that's why I thought that the Minnesota Vikings would beat us. And they did. And we could argue about what it was, but the guys up front, it was a tough day at the office, and I would anticipate them not having a day that bad again the rest of the season.
14: Whoa, Nelly!
17: Ridiculous argument, though. I don't want to relitigate it. It was not ridiculous.
16: It was executed ridiculously
17: by you guys.
18: All right, one more from Jonathan Gannon. Here he is talking about how the defense played over the weekend in Minnesota.
19: Pretty good. You know, I always think we can do everything better, which obviously when you give up that many points, we got to do a lot better. But I thought that for the first game out there, for that extended period of time, for the guys that were out there rushing, did a pretty good job, you know, and there's a couple of times that we showed where it was really good and where we can improve. And then also that goes with that, a couple third downs I thought that were converted, the back end's got to do a little bit better, you know, so it's kind of rush and cover with as it goes.
18: What'd you think when he said that in that press conference yesterday, Jason?
16: I miss Jeff Hafley. That was what I thought.
18: I believe that's what you thought.
17: I believe it too. You know, that glazing Wildy for his sweatshirt that he's wearing.
16: I don't care about the glazing of the sweatshirts. I care about the insight and the more extensive explanations. Then we got to do a little bit better job in the back end.
17: I do think the defense played fine.
16: I agree.
17: Especially no Micah. You know, pass rush wise, I think you hope for a little bit more, but the defense. It had three bunk calls that ended up making this thing look a lot worse than it was.
16: Was it as bad as your Prize Picks results?
17: Well, I didn't win. And Packers didn't win, but Prize Picks was still super fun to play. Football is back. 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

0: LaFleur just finished at the podium. Some positives that we didn't really get to much this week. Some high praise for Edgerrin Cooper.
1: Oh, he played great.
0: And some high praise for Keyshawn Nixon.
2: You
0: How do you feel about how Keyshawn played?
2: Keyshawn played. Yeah, I thought one of the things that, and we've talked about this, when you have a game that finishes the way that it did, a lot of great performances kind of go away. Keyshawn Nixon played a really good football game. Obviously the pick, but Edgerrin Cooper looked like the guy that we saw in that Bears game until he got hurt.
0: Don't forget, you can win a pair of tickets to see both those players potentially and the rest of the Green Bay versus Chicago matchup on October 11th, including reservations at the Tundra Trio, Green Bay's upscale tailgating destination with homes that are steps away from the stadium, featuring gourmet food and premium drinks, all thanks to Dr. Pepper and ESPN Wisconsin. 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
10: Monken feels that Deshaun Watson's got the better chance to win this week in Tampa.
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8: 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Coming up, NFL Network insider Mike Garofolo. NFL Network analyst Brian Baldinger. And now, sitting in for Rich, it's Colleen Wolf.

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3: Not use it. I think you're going to see a little bit more of that maybe than you've seen from the 49ers before, but they've implemented multiple backs before.
4: Sure.
5: Well, Mike Garofalo, you said it all. 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
5: Garofalo, tell the whole family I said hi and I miss them.
3: Oh, yes, Colleen, your girls miss you very much. Two Christmas cards, again, coming your way this year.
5: Love it. That's great. Thank you, Jeezy, as we say goodbye to Mike Garofalo.
4: Spider killer.
5: Spider killer.
6: Blood on his hand. He admitted to it.
5: Yeah. It's like, I don't know if I'm going to see him in hell or purgatory, but it will probably be one of those two.
4: Let's hope neither.
5: What's that?
4: I said, let's hope neither.
5: I know. I'll be in heaven. Duh.
4: Hello.
5: But, yeah, I think it's really fascinating kind of looking at all of the different quarterback situations and all of the injuries and where that's going to leave teams. But I think for a team like Seattle, it's best case scenario in terms of an injury that looked like it was going to be really bad, but turns out it's, more minor, not as terrible as we all thought. So that's good. We're excited to see all of these players return as well. And I do, guys, want to get into some of the players that we saw debut on new NFL teams, mm-hmm. and the ones that really excelled, the ones that surprised us, like right. a David Montgomery, a DJ Moore, a Kenneth Walker, obviously. So those were really great hires. And you can hire right the first time with LinkedIn Hiring Pro.
4: I like the way you did that.
6: Yeah.
5: Get started by posting a free job at linkedin.com/Eisen. So we're going to talk about some of those players debuting on the other side. We'll be back after this.
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7: It was great.
8: Oof.
7: Back here on the Rich Eisen Show, just talking about how much we love Steve Mariucci. He is
8: legend.
7: Matt Foley. 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So I mentioned it before we went to the break, but taking a look at some of the players who crushed it in their new digs, sometimes players just need a change of scenery. Sometimes they were good where they were, and just because of the cap and the way that things are structured, they end up moving on to a new place. Maybe they want to get paid. Maybe they've never been a free agent before. The list can go on and on. But we had a lot of players debut week one who went wild. So I think it might be a kind of fun exercise to just kind of go around and talk about some of the players that did kind of jump off the screen.
5: Let's do it.
7: Because we talked a little bit about Kenneth Walker and the fact that the Chiefs finally have a running game and he looked so good. And that's 100% exactly what Patrick Mahomes and this offense need right now while he's returning from the ACL. But I think also when you think about DJ Moore and Josh Allen, that connection, it didn't get going right away in the game, but then when it did, it was on. And I think coupled with Dalton Kincaid and the game that he had, because he was, you know, wild in that game, and obviously he's been there for a minute. But DJ Moore, he looks really good after that trade with the Chicago Bears. I think that he's a really good upgrade for the Bills. He's such a nice perimeter weapon for Josh Allen, and that's always been the thing, trying to find someone for Josh Allen. And I think that DJ Moore, because he was with the Panthers for so long and kind of like lost in the ether there during bad down lean years, and then went to the Bears, which I was kind of surprised that when they traded him, but I liked the trade for him. And I think this week, especially since they are christening the new Highmark Stadium in Buffalo, home opener, this will be DJ Moore's first game in front of Bills fans, that he is going to be primed for an awesome game.
8: Yeah, I really like that one. Here's another one I was thinking about too, and you saw it on Monday night, Isaiah Likely.
7: Ooh, yes!
8: Remember the first game we were at in KC?
9: The
8: toe tap game. Just the toes
7: out of
8: bounds.
7: Oh, I remember that, yeah.
8: Oh, man, yeah. Well, he didn't have any problem getting his feet in. Two tutties. Sunday night. Against the Cowboys. Man, he really showed up and showed out. Nice weapon for Jackson Dart. Seemingly their number two pass catcher after Malik Nabers, who looks like he's, you know, fully back and healthy. Really liked Isaiah Likely. Good debut there with the Giants.
7: Yeah, and also just I like Isaiah Likely having that history too with John Harbaugh.
8: Right.
7: And it just feels like a perfect situation for the offense, and Jackson Dart and this young core, they're really fun. And as someone from Philadelphia, I should not like them.
8: No.
7: But I do. And that's like, it's like I feel like I'm cheating because I'm catching myself watching the offense
8: team.
7: And I'm into it. I think that they have this personality that we saw last year, and it started to kind of blossom, and they're going to be everywhere this year. I already saw Cam Scataboo on like some endorsement commercial, progressive commercial
8: State Farm,
7: or something.
8: State Farm, right?
7: Yeah, hip checks a truck into a parking spot. I'm into it. They're fun. They're funny, and they're really awesome to watch.
8: Oh, Cage is all about it. Is he going to do a backflip again? I'm like, yeah, man. He's
7: and
8: crazy.
7: He landed it.
9: I've always said this, of all the teams I hate,
7: yeah,
9: I like the Giants the most, if that makes any sense.
7: Okay. We should do a power rankings of the teams you hate.
9: There's a lot of
8: yes.
9: You know, I've got a guy, and you know, this kind of reminds me, back when I was in high school, I won the Pennsylvania State Press Association's highest journalism award for a story
7: Flex.
9: I did on our high school offensive line, because I didn't think the big boys get enough credit. So I'm going to do that now. I'm going to say Tyler Linderbaum.
7: Ooh.
9: Going to the Raiders.
8: Nice.
9: And what he did. Protected Kirk Cousins, right? Yeah, mm-hmm. I think 31 dropbacks, no pressures, no sacks. Opened up the line for Ashton Jeanty Brockman. We didn't know what was going to happen.
8: Didn't know.
9: 102 yards.
8: Should have taken him.
9: Large holes. Like, he did what he was paid to do, and he made a huge impact on that Raiders line and on that team. So, a shout out to the big boy.
7: I like that you're giving love to the offensive line, mm-hmm. which, you know who's also going to love that? Brian Baldinger,
8: Baldy,
7: in our next hour. Baldy's breakdowns, if you guys aren't following him,
9: I love the way he
7: breaks. Then you are missing out. Yeah. I love his breakdowns. There's maybe no one that loves football more than Baldy.
8: He was shirtless working out the other day. Did
7: of
8: you see that
7: he
8: video
7: was.
8: He posted?
7: I didn't, but
9: his breakdowns have no agenda either.
7: No.
9: Not like, he's
7: it's just
9: giving
7: pure,
9: you
7: pure like love.
9: Pure, yeah, it's like what he sees and this is what's happening.
7: Uh-huh.
9: Take it or leave it.
7: Yeah. And it's always insightful. I'm always learning something too from Baldy. So all of you will get the treat of that coming up as well.
8: A couple wide receivers, Dontavian Wicks, go Birds.
7: Go Birds.
8: Touchdown at 70-something yards in his debut. And did you know Kendrick Bourne was still in the league?
7: Get out of here.
8: 8 catches for the Arizona Cardinals
7: in
8: their giant upset over the Chargers.
7: We talked earlier about unhinged takes. I feel like the Cardinals...
8: going to win the West?
7: I can't go that unhinged.
8: That's so unhinged.
9: You need to be committed with that.
7: I really loved what I saw. So maybe next week, if they win again...
8: If they're 2-0?
7: Yeah, then I'm like, okay, yeah, they're taking it all.
9: Colleen's unhinged.
7: Did we talk about David Montgomery? Shout out to
8: Montgomery.
7: Him, too.
9: Three
7: he looked very
9: Three
7: good
9: tutties.
7: As well. Okay, more to come here on The Rich Eisen Show.
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22: 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Allen continued his incredible start to the season with 229 rushing yards and 6 touchdowns on just 15 carries in the Tritons' 52-0 win over Sheboygan South. Even more impressive, Allen put up all of those numbers while only playing in the first half. Through just 4 games, Allen has already rushed for 1,276 yards and 21 touchdowns, including games of 458 and 453 rushing yards to open the season. His latest performance also pushed him past 5,000 career rushing yards, adding another milestone to an already remarkable high school career. Congratulations to Kingston Allen, your UW Credit Union Student Athlete of the Week.
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12: Yes.
11: It's fantastic. I know Susie Schuster would sound great on a Sonos speaker right now. Hello, Susie.
13: I really would. Hey. I really would.
11: Hi, joining us from St. John's Health Center.
13: Do you like that I found a
12: this is
13: backdrop?
12: I love this.
13: Yeah. Are you serious right now?
12: Susie, we're back in two.
13: Hold on. Colleen, throw to me like you're in the field. Throw to me. Okay, ready? Let's go. Let's see if I can do it.
11: Let's go live to the scene now where Susie Schuster is standing by at St. John's Health Center. Susie.
13: Yeah, guys, thank you. Yesterday, about 8:05 in the morning, Rich Eisen started experiencing lower abdominal pain. He went to work anyway, and he pushed through 3 hours of the Rich Eisen Show, even though he was in acute distress. After the match, he went back to his house, tried to take a nap, but couldn't quite do it. Went to get some advice later on from his doctor, who found out that, in fact, he did have an incredibly inflamed appendicitis issue. What's it called? The appendix. Okay, sorry. 3, 2, 1, pick up. He had an acutely inflamed appendix. He went to bed, but at 10:30 p.m., he was woken up and taken by his wife, me, to the emergency room at St. John's this morning. Dr. Anton Bilchik did an incredible appendectomy. He did tell me that we got very lucky. He told me that Rich's appendix was incredibly inflamed and we just narrowly escaped an emergency. Now, guys, he is in recovery. It will take a day or two. Colleen, you might need to come back and do the Rich Eisen Show tomorrow. He is intravenous drugs right now as we speak. And the doctor did tell me, luckily, that Rich had been working out, both doing Pilates and weight training, and had been staying off the jelly beans, and that will him get back into the chair as fast as possibly Friday. Back to you guys.
11: Oh, Susie, what a report from the field.
13: Thank you.
12: Wow,
13: I haven't done a sideline report since 2006. Nailed it. Yeah,
12: 20 years.
13: Go.
12: That was stable.

0: bam.
1: Still like got it.
2: And she wasn't even planning on doing it.
3: 3, 2, 1.
2: It's like
3: hey,
2: Staples.
3: Guys.
0: Hey,
1: the pickup.
0: Shut up, Suze.
3: The pickup got me. Pickup in 3, 2, 1. Guys, back to you.
0: Wow.
1: Wow, Suze, we're so happy that Rich is out. He's feeling good, better, obviously. Mm-hmm. I can't believe he did the show, though, through that.
0: Yeah.
3: Okay, the best part is that he not only, not the most disgusting part is this Chris Brockman eating the soup that was out all night. That
0: did you hear that?
1: The audacity, right?
3: What are you, crazy?
0: It was left out. So I got here this morning, hungry, saw it was still there. Oh, Rich didn't take the soup. And so I, like, just tried a few noodles, cold, obviously. Still tasted good. Ate the whole thing.
3: Question from me to you. What part of 24 hours of chicken soup out overnight seemed like a great idea?
4: Technically, it was.
0: I got to say, we were probably at like 22 hours, yeah, if we're being accurate.
1: That's unfortunate.
3: Guys, my next sideline report will be Chris Brockman in the ER due to extreme food poisoning. Oh, now, Chris didn't feel so well. Chris was eating soup that was left out for 24 hours, and then Sarah Tiana had to rush him to the ER. We hope he will be back in the chair by Friday.
4: Susie,
3: guys?
4: He ate a hat.
2: You don't even understand. It almost came to that. We were in the front of the studio. Yeah. Chris was back by my desk. I look over, and he's sitting there like...
0: I was coughing. I went down the wrong pipe.
2: He almost choked on the noodle. So
1: down
2: the
1: wrong pipe.
2: We were close to that happening. Yeah. Yeah.
3: That's your new fantasy team. Choked on a noodle.
0: Choked on a noodle.
1: Oh, my God. Chris, have you ever had food poisoning?
0: Oh, yeah. It's terrible.
1: Yeah. Okay.
0: Yeah. Christmas Day, some bad Mexican.
3: Also, poor Rich. That his wife is doing a live show.
0: That's great. It's amazing.
3: That's injecting me. I'm like, my show's on the air right now. Colleen, I miss you so much. I'll talk to anybody.
0: Is he conscious? Do you want to, like, take the camera over to him? Is he with us right now?
3: By the way, don't put it past me.
0: I know. I know who I'm talking to.
1: We're going live.
3: I love a good story.
1: Undercover with Susie Schuster.
0: Live to the hospital bed.
3: Susie, hey, guys, I'm going back in there right now, and I'm telling you right now, he'll be back in the chair by Friday, guys.
4: Back to you, Al.
1: Hey. Too good at that, actually.
3: I mean, I'll just do this hilarious. For fun, driving around town. Are you kidding?
1: That's amazing.
4: I mean, the backdrop.
2: Susie, I don't know what voice of yours is better, your news reporter voice or your 1-800 call number that you and I did.
1: What is that?
0: She knows.
3: Oh, my God. Patriots fans, has your quarterback been bad?
2: Dallas Cowboys.
3: Is your offensive line not holding you up?
2: I mean, did your team play a dirty, dirty game?
1: Oh my God!
3: Has your coach in Texas been very, very naughty? Yeah, we can really go in a lot of different ways. No, I much prefer a sideline report. I mean, when this happened at 11 o'clock last night, and I woke up Colleen to tell her, "Can you go do this tomorrow?" I'm not joking because that's how sick I am. I'm like, this is like a bad line, like a bad sideline report. Like,
0: wow.
3: Just thinking about, like, and I had to put in, like, that he's doing Pilates, weight training, and laying off the jelly beans. Because that's what you do in Thailand, right? I don't know people doing it, you know.
2: Were the jelly beans an issue at some point?
0: Yeah.
1: I didn't know that Rich was, like, a big jelly bean guy.
3: Oh, my God. Well, TJ.
2: Oh, he does like jelly beans.
3: TJ, the training staff has told him to lay off of the sugar. Oh. He has a whole new different nutritional path right now, and that will help him get back in the chair. By Friday.
1: That's a training camp trope story. I love it. Susie, thank you for checking in. Tell Rich we said get well soon. Get back in this chair. My goodness.
3: Why? It's a fun chair to sit in. Go do tomorrow's show.
1: A blast. It's been
0: quite
1: a ride. Maybe I'll come back tomorrow. Thanks for watching, everybody.
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1: absolutely.
0: You buy tickets for like $5 to $10 to sit in the 400s, and then you can walk down and sit right along the file line.
2: Was there really like an after fifth inning find your seat?
0: 100%. The ushers did not care. Like, those were
2: absolute
0: days.
2: Don't tell Matt's son, Jesse Nelson, that, because Jesse Nelson's dad was an usher. So.
0: Well, he wasn't stopping nobody from moving.
2: Yeah, blindfolded as people were walking by?
0: He must have. I remember those terrible days in Milwaukee Brewers. That's why, Matt, you've been here long enough in the state of Wisconsin to know that the Brewers winning four straight NL Central Division titles is something that we could never fathom 15 years ago.
1: No, it was. I was talking with Tausch a while ago because I know one of his topics on Wildy and Tausch today was, do we have to start holding the Brewers to the same standard as the Green Bay Packers? And to me, it's a little bit apples and oranges. I understand where he's coming from, but I mean, in Major League Baseball, the payroll disparity is so dramatic. You really have to be smart and maybe a little lucky, but you better be smart. And there's, you know, the Packers have 13 World Championships to fall back on. The Brewers have a World Series in 1982, and since then, they've won exactly three playoff series. Three. So we're still in, let's enjoy the journey. The Brewers do a great job of selling the journey, which is great. Bill Hall's a legend.
0: Yeah.
1: He hits a Mother's Day home run with a pink bat.
0: Never forget
1: CC Sabathia, who started fewer than 20 games in a Brewer uniform. He's a Brewer forever because of 2008.
0: Of course.
1: Great. That's what we lean on. They know who they are. They lean into it. And they're fun to watch, and we all think they got a shot again in October.
0: Matt,
1: I'll take that.
0: Matt is a fun summer guy. He's a fun summer.
2: Mark Antanasio reaches Matt LePay and Kyle Wall.
0: No, it's for real. We can't take it for granted, but I will say, as you said, the disparity of how much people make for money wise in Major League Baseball and no salary cap makes me feel like the Brewers, it's such an uphill battle to win it.
1: It is, but I feel like what makes it a fun summer is that, like, do I expect them to win the World Series? No. Do I think they could? Yes. Because of how smart they are, Matt Arnold. And the way Pat Murphy manages, they just find guys that maybe a year ago, like, who's this guy? Unless you are really a diehard, into the minor league report every day, this, that, and the other. But they got a shot.
2: They got
1: They're
2: a shot.
1: Defensively.
2: They really do.
1: They don't make mistakes. So that's what makes it fun. There were a lot of years here where you knew they didn't have a prayer, and the fun ended about the middle of July. So give me a team that every year you feel like you got a shot.
2: Like you mentioned, right?
1: We're not the Yankees. We're not the Dodgers. Yeah.
2: The NL Central is one thing.
1: Got to know who you are.
2: To do playoffs, NL Central, and then have your eyes on a number one seed, skipping the wild card, like, that makes it even more achievable from a do-you-have-a-chance standpoint. Matt, we always appreciate having you. Thank you for helping call out Kyle's issues at home. We'll see what issue he has next week, and you'll be there for us for whatever we need as our unofficial therapist of Kyle and Brust.
1: Well, I feel like I didn't help you, Ben, this week, but I'll try harder. And I need you to help me next week because I saw Joe Buck's contract extension details. And, you know, I'm not very good, but I have a lot fewer zeros in the contract that Buck is going to have next year.
2: Do you know what's funny, Matt?
1: Talk me off
2: as
1: the ledge next week.
2: Someone who is on the sales team at our company, I literally thought of an idea with you today. So you'll be expect a phone call from me tomorrow, for real.
1: I love you, man.
2: More zeros in his pocket.
1: You're the
2: That's
1: best.
2: Matt LePay, everybody, the voice of the Badgers on the Yuengling Guest Hotline.
1: See you guys.
2: We'll talk to him next Wednesday. We'll have Michelle Smallman at 3 o'clock.
0: $100 million over 6 years is crazy.
2: Just to say some words on television. I need you to tell us about your friends.
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0: 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And my recommendation is that lightweight hoodie, especially in the season we're getting into. Kyle and Bruss hanging with you across ESPN Wisconsin. Kyle, you fired a lot of texts at me. I almost can't keep up with all the damning and alarming things that are going on in the analytics and metrics and numbers world.
1: I don't think we can really share how terrible the Green Bay Packers offensive line was. And when I was saying, I just constantly see a lot of different things. And something I saw from Rob Domofsky from ESPN, this is what it said, Ben Bruss, because you don't like reading this stuff, but I'm about to tell it to everybody just in case everybody hasn't seen this. The Packers were last in pass blocking win rate in week one at 9%, according to ESPN analytics. Ben, the next worst team was at 22% win rate. 22%. The Packers were more than double behind the next team, the 31st team. Jordan Morgan, everybody was excited about the first round pick, making his first start at left tackle, ranked dead last amongst all tackles week one.
0: Not left tackles, all tackles?
1: All tackles in pass block win rate. Bako Bowale was 47th among guards. Monk ranked 55th. Jennings ranked 56th. And Sean Ryan, when it came to pass block win rate, ranked 32nd, which is last among centers. So what you are telling me is that there were our offensive line as a whole, not one person performed at a high level, and multiple of them performed the worst you could perform at the position the entire week. Entire week.
0: That's just there's one. There's only more coming.
1: There's only 64. 32 times 2 is only 64.
0: Well, they could have rotated some guards in on other teams.
1: And they would be behind them, too. Everybody's in the bottom percentile. That's garbage. That's trash. And people talking about Jordan Love. Yeah, Jordan Love was about to die, and somehow he survived. That offensive line almost got him killed. We'll talk about that later, too.
0: Yes, because we will also talk about it with Michelle Smallman. She's a host of Unsportsmanlike on ESPN Radio, ESPN Wisconsin. And in the morning, she's with Evan Cohen and Chris Canty. Packer haters, as some may coin them. She is a Packer fan. We will get to Michelle Smallman on Kyle and Brust across ESPN Wisconsin in 2 short minutes. You can watch on YouTube as well.
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0: still would have been 30 seconds.
1: Ben Brooks, what they did was hard. To be that bad is hard. To be that bad in the NFL, to be a professional, is hard. Ben, it's hard. And so that's why this falls on Matt LaFleur for failing to prepare his team for the moment. He knew the extra work they had to go into that offensive line to ensure that they were going to be the best they could be, and they laid a freaking egg, and Jordan Love was running for his life. So when we talk about the failure from last week against the Minnesota Vikings, it is Matt LaFleur's fault

0: maybe we're going to try this. Or, you know what? Time on task. Donovan Jennings, we're going to start you there.
1: You're our guy.
2: Like, it's like, almost like they like, you know, let's go around the room. Let's vote.
0: No, but dude, here's the crazy thing is, somebody was probably thinking during the game, Luke Buck is maybe the offensive line coach was thinking, as he's watching this terrible offensive line, maybe we should have kept Anthony Belton at guard. Just maybe. He's probably thinking, hey, but he'll be better than that. Like, what are we doing? Like, I don't think the Packers know what they're doing, and that is a problem, because right now, everything's flying.
1: A lot of clowns coming in at the Carpless Talking text line. Luckily, I'm not scared of clowns, but I know some people in our office who are.
0: Oh, really?
1: Who literally wouldn't be able to look at our Carpless Talking text line right now. A great idea from Jonah in Port Washington. We could also try the sound when Kyle's getting wound up of a tea kettle heating up and then it blowing.
0: This is not good for my health.
1: This is funny. This is fun.
0: This is not.
1: You're our amusement.
0: My chest hurts.
1: Well, that's another thing that you should seek professional help, right, Will? Don't you have baby girl?
0: I don't like this. I do not like the Packers. Please, please.
1: If you're looking to transform your offensive line, oops, wrong words. 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
0: I'm glad I could be your amusement, my sadness.
1: You are a clown. You said it. You said, I'm it the clown. I'm Bozo and Krusty, like and like I Jester. See Homie the Clown. And Jesse's got Dunzo the Clown.
3: Yeah. I said Jester, but yeah, it kind of sounded like Jester.
1: Next.
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10: Wind it up. Wind it up. Jordan Love gets knocked again.
11: This isn't fun. I can't wait to next
12: I'm Monday. Having fun.
13: Looking for sound effects to wind Kyle up when he's upset when the Green Bay Packers do things to him that make him go in psychosis like his wife has diagnosed him as. It's Kyle and Brust across ESPN Wisconsin. I don't know if I want to take this. I love Randy. He's a good guy. But when a Bears fan calls in with a solution, I probably got like a 30-second, it better be good before you're hooked. You're on the Carpus Talking text line.
14: Hey, guys.
13: Hey, the horn!
14: First of all, Kyle, it's homie to clown because homie don't play that. Second of all, I think Gutekunst should pick up the phone, make a phone call to David Bakhtiari and Brian Bulaga, and say, what do you got left in the tank, boys?
13: My idea was bring the hard-hitting offensive linemen into the room and have them watch film with those guys.
11: Yeah, Randy didn't have a solution. He's trying to figure out how his Bears can have a better advantage to beat the Packers. You're talking about bringing a dude whose knee was so busted he had to retire and another dude who's been sitting on his couch doing shows with Homer.
13: He ain't in offensive lineman shape. No. I can tell you, he looks really trim and cut.
11: Yeah,
12: in better shape, you mean?
13: Yes. He's not an offensive lineman shape. Brian Bulaga, that is.
12: Just want to make sure we're talking good about our teammates.
13: I said he's trim and he's cut.
11: Yeah. Neither are interested in playing football again.
13: I'm not joking. When TJ Lang's on the Homer Hour on 94.5 ESPN talking with that enraged passion about watching his stud, he called Jordan Love a stud, get knocked down and not seeing anyone. I noticed this too. Nobody was there to lift him up. He got up by himself every single damn time. Get them in the room. And they don't have to be coaches, but they could be there to...
11: They had Joe Thomas there. Might as well bring somebody
13: Joe Thomas said Jordan Morgan had really good feet.
11: Well, those good feet weren't on display when he allowed those four hurries to come after Jordan Love. It was just disastrous, man. It really was.
13: When will by you, the numbers will you not be able to get test. Over this until Sunday?
11: Yes, I will not be over this until Sunday. No, like, why would I get over this? What am I to be hopeful for? Usually, there's something to be hopeful about, but the problem is...
13: The things to be hopeful about, you usually do hold on to. like the defense playing well or Jordan Love playing well despite the fact that he was hit 18 times.
11: Ben, we've lost six straight games, and in some of those games, three of them have been come from behind victories from opposing teams. Like, that's not.
13: But it's the Jets.
11: Yeah. I would have said it's the Vikings, right? Because the Vikings had Kyler Murray at quarterback who got knocked out. So now you have Carson Wentz in there as a backup quarterback. You have a defense with a lot of young new faces and different faces there and old faces in Harrison Smith who literally just came back. And the Packers still weren't able to find a way to beat the Minnesota Vikings. They folded and they collapsed. So I have a concern that the Packers are not going to be able to put on the best performance Sunday against the Jets. Now, I believe they can win that game, but my level of confidence isn't as high as I wish it was because this should be another game that should be a good one because they're going on a roll, but they should be able to take care of business like good football teams do. I cannot say the Packers are a good football team because good football teams are good all the way around. When you have a massive hole like the offensive line, I cannot give you that moniker, that label of being good because the offensive line is a failure right now.
13: The good news is the Brewers have won four NL Central championships, and we received a surprise. Somebody sent us something in the mail, and we are celebrating it. In the right way. We'll get to that. It's from David Kaplan from ESPN 1000. We troll him and celebrate the Brewers in 2 minutes.
3: You're experiencing Kyle and Brust.
13: Roughishly?
11: What
13: two words did he combine?
11: He wanted to combine partially roughly, with rough.
13: Yeah, roughishly.
3: On ESPN Wisconsin and the ESPN Wisconsin app.
1: On southbound 43, coming in from just south of Capitol Drive down into the Marquette and over the high-rise bridge. Let's up just a little bit, only to slow down a little bit more from Beecher down towards the KK River. We've got westbound 94 slowing from 25th Street to Holly Road. Eastbound, tightening up right through the Barker Road area, and then back on the brakes from 84th all the way to about 35th. Southbound on 41, a hefty ride from just before Good Hope Road down to Silver Spring. Northbound's backed up from Capitol Drive up past Hampton. 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And checking the TMJ4 Storm Team forecast tonight. A chance of showers, mostly cloudy skies with a low of 62. Tomorrow morning showers, mostly cloudy through the rest of the day, a high of 72. From the WTMJ Traffic Center, I'm Debbie Lazaga on 94.5 ESPN.
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1: The ideal scenario there is you take care of business with Miz on the mound.
2: Swing and a miss, struck him out, went back to the slider, and he strikes out the side in a perfect first inning for Jacob Mizorowski. Yelich is in, Lara streaking around third, he will score. It's a two-run single for Ortiz, and the Brewers lead it 5-0. The Brewers win game one in Pittsburgh, and they lower their magic number to 1.
1: Then you maybe, I think it's a national TV game, you could hopefully watch the Cubs bullpen blow a game to the Atlanta Braves.
3: Gonsolin started the game, went 5 2/3. Daniel Palencia came on, got just one out, and he will now give way to another righty, 33-year-old Jacob Webb. Got to get him going.
4: Ozzie Albies lifts it in the air, deep to right. That baby is gone! Ozzie puts Atlanta in the driver's seat.
5: And a fly ball hit into right field. That's going to be caught on the warning track by the Braves, giving the Brewers a four-peat. It is over in Chicago, and it's celebration time in Pittsburgh for Milwaukee.
1: Back to back to back to back.
6: Both things in a row. They graduated from college and high school.
7: It's four straight for those who have been here all 4 years. It's really about the 2026 team. The four straights never been done in the NL Central. It's never been done. Milwaukee Brewers did it. Now, we know what it felt like the last few years. We know what our goals are. It starts at the top. Mark is here today. Matt Arnold and all his ivory tower is here today to honor you guys for what you did. It's about you guys. It's about what you've done. So I say to you guys, onward. And remember to believe. Do it your way. Win your way. All right. Let's get out.
1: Back to back to back to back for the Milwaukee Brewers. Job's not finished. Made the playoffs. Won the division. Get that one seed. Skip that first round. And then you await your opponent in the DS. Work still to be done. Now, today, Kyle and I, reminding our business, we were summoned by our content director in a way in which Kyle, didn't want to go. He was like, I got to put my laptop down. I was carrying my laptop. You could have carried yours.
6: Well, I was just going to go to my desk, put my laptop down, and go get lunch. He said he wanted to have lunch.
8: We could play the video, but I was waiting forever for you guys to get out of there. I was, waiting for 30 minutes.
1: Well, that's a lie.
6: Well, yeah. It definitely was like you left at 12:30.
8: Yeah.
6: And we got out of there at 12:50.
8: Okay, Cal. You got me.
1: It was still a long time. Go ahead. Play the video. Is there enough audio for me? I'll fill in the audio audience if they cannot understand.
9: Thanks to our good friend and teammate at ESPN Chicago, David Kaplan. He purchased 59 burgers in representation of how many points the Chicago Bears scored this last week.
10: Oh, wow. This is so stupid. One game. The Bears are still trash.
1: David Kaplan is the biggest front runner I've ever met in my life. It's week one, and he's already thinking he has the Super Bowl. You scored a lot of points, but you don't have a defense, dude. Enjoy your week one loser celebration.
10: I do like free food, though.
11: So thank you. Keep going and keep losing eventually.
10: Take that.
1: Kyle, of course, eating the food, loves free food.
6: Yeah, we found a whole new reason.
1: Shout out George Webb, a partner of the Brewers Radio Network.
6: Yeah.
1: David Kaplan of ESPN 1000 sent 59 burgers from a Brewers Radio Network partner the day after the Brewers clinched the NL Central after his beloved Cubs helped achieve that feat.
6: It was a celebratory burger.
1: Ow.
6: Four in a row. Thanks, Cap.
1: We did then take the burgers and made a four. Put up a fingers of four. You can see it on YouTube. And we celebrated. Nice try, buddy. And by the way,
8: thank you, Cap.
1: All of our office was pumped. They got free food. In this economy, not a lot of people know what they're doing for lunch. A lot of people were very happy. And shout out Kyle. I didn't know you were such a funny guy. All the cafeteria was laughing at your jokes.
6: What can I say? I'm hilarious. I make you laugh every day.
1: It's because I'm stuck with you. A lot of fake laughs in there.
6: Wow. Oh, well.
1: We should send as many burgers.
10: The Bears are still trash.
9: Thanks to our good friend and teammate at ESPN Chicago, David Kaplan. He purchased 59 burgers in representation of how many points the Chicago Bears scored this last week.
12: Oh, wow. This is so stupid.
1: You're so funny. This is so stupid.
6: He's not playing it. I want my wife to hear that. He's going to say, what's so funny? I don't know, baby. I don't know what I said.
1: You're 2 months into your marriage, and she's going to be threatened by some people laughing at you saying jokes in the office? you really are in a bad place.
6: Wow.
1: Who are all of them, honey?
6: Oh, so you just Mr. Funny Guy at work, huh? You got all these women just giggling at you, huh? No, my wife wouldn't say nothing like that. But at the end of the day, it is very laughing.
1: Now that you're talking about it, I think she will.
6: Not her. Maybe women in the past, not her. But the thing is, what's laughable is the fact that after one game, after one win, that you did not beat the Packers, you beat somebody else, that you're sending 59 burgers here to celebrate being 1-0. That shows you how pathetic the Chicago Bears fans are when they're celebrating by simply being 1-0.
1: They didn't even play the Packers.
6: No,
1: that's the part that's like such a reach.
6: It's called we're in their minds. We have not talked about the Bears all week. Why? Because I'm focused on the fact that my team took an L. But Bears fans win 59-0. They start 1-0, and they're thinking about the Green Bay Packers. They're sending us lunch here in Wisconsin because they are thinking about the Packers. That is, again, so pathetic. And for the Bears fans who think this is funny, thank you for lunch, Cap. But at the end of the day,
1: thank you for lunch.
6: By the time we meet, we could have the same exact record.
8: Thank God he canceled his PFS subscription so he could afford all those damn burgers.
1: For those who don't know, Caleb Williams was rated the 17th quarterback by Pro Football Focus. He canceled his subscription and others followed because they were upset. After scoring 59 points, they got really petty. And Karen Kyle knows a Karen when he sees one.
6: Oh, I sure do. And he is king queen petty right there with the fact that he cancels his subscription because one of his players that he liked, not other players, they had other players that scored well, but because his quarterback didn't score well based off the scoring model and analytic model of Pro Football Focus, he got mad. Like they took away his victory. Like Caleb Williams still didn't have a good performance. It's a complete joke. But again, I just don't understand why fans be happy about being 1-0, but dude, it's one win. Like right now, I'm upset not about
13: Ben Johnson said they're going to lead the league in scoring.
6: Yeah, that's cool. Like I'm upset with the Packers that they're 0-1, not because they just lost a game. It is the problems that continue to persist with the offensive line. It is the problems that continue to persist with the Packers failing to finish games. It's the fact that the Packers have lost 6 straight games dating back to last regular season that the Packers have not been able to win a game. So that's why my frustration is so heightened right now with us losing this game. If the Packers had just lost the game and they just went toe-to-toe and it happened the way it did, I'd be like, that sucks. But the offensive line looking like terrible, and we knew it was going to be bad coming into the season, and the way that they lost is cause for panic.
1: Well, the conversation right now has nothing to do with anything you're saying, right? It has everything to do with what you said earlier, because I got 10 people and on YouTube are saying, Will, did you come up with this on your own? Did you say that Kyle's wife should be worried? Because a lot of people are saying Kyle's wife should be worried.
6: Why would my wife be worried?
8: I didn't say that. I just said he was making everyone laugh.
6: Because I'm funny. What can I say? Why would my wife be worried?
1: All the ladies were laughing. Like, it was like you're so funny. It almost felt like someone was like touching her shoulder when they were laughing.
6: What can I say? Maybe my presence makes people laugh.
8: I was like,
6: it
8: was funny, but not that funny.
1: Yeah, that's how you know they're like, wow. Oof.
6: Well,
1: be careful, baby girl.
6: Well,
1: he's not safe in the office.
6: She should be happy that her man can make people laugh. I'm hilarious.
1: Are we going to get a surprise call like we got yesterday from David Kaplan?
8: I did just reach out to him.
1: Oh, you reached out to him?
8: Yeah.
1: Yeah?
8: We'll see what he says. I figure we just get ahead of the surprise call because it scared the hell out of me, too, when he called.
6: What did he say yesterday when he picked up the phone?
1: What did he say?
8: This is also after I was sort of getting on him for, you know, spending the money or, you know, canceling his subscription.
1: So you thought, okay.
8: And
1: so
8: a call comes
1: yesterday
8: in,
1: during Willingly Useless or whatever that segment's called. You talked about David Kaplan saying you, even as a Bears fan, thought it was pathetic that he was doing this.
8: Yeah.
1: And then,
8: I get a call from Illinois and I see it. And I'm like, oh, I wonder, you know, Kylan Bruss, what's your name? Where you call from? He goes, this is David Bleepin' Kaplan. I was like,
1: poop your pants?
8: No, but then he goes, let me talk to those morons. And I'm like, yeah, I got you. I got you, Cap.
1: You thought you were going to get the heat.
8: Hell yeah, Cap.
6: Oh, Cap is something else. I mean, he's crazy. Something wrong with him. He's he's special, but I tell you, he is a funny guy and a guy who throws money away 100%. And a guy that has not seen his team win a championship in 40 years.
1: But that's the funny thing is he's Mr. Cups. Like, he is Mr. Cubs.
6: Wait, no. You're not telling me he loves
1: I think
6: the
1: he's
6: Cubs
1: a bigger
6: more.
1: Cubs fan than
6: no,
1: he is a Bears
6: not
1: fan.
6: The way, no. I'm telling you. Ain't no way. Then that makes the fact that on the day that the Cubs basically found out that they were not winning NL
1: that's
6: Central,
1: why I'm bringing
6: he's
1: this
6: celebrating.
1: Ammo. I think he's a bigger Cubs fan than a Bears fan. And that is his deflection to the fact that he knows that all the trash he's been spewing about, they're going to catch the Brewers. Ha, ha, ha, ha, ha.
6: He just flipped the switch to this the Bears season.
1: Yeah, he's you. He flip-flops.
6: You know what's going to
1: make
6: you
1: and him
6: this
1: are not so different for the record.
6: Oh, no, we're very different. Very, very different. I have hair. Beautiful, long locks.
1: It's not beautiful right now.
6: Yeah, well, it'll be beautiful Thursday. My loctician, she picked up the phone. We getting it taken care of. But I can't wait. This is what I'm hoping for. I'm hoping for by the time the Packers play the Bears, the Packers beat the Bears. But on top of that, the Bears are under 500. Just so we can look back to week one and let everybody know it is a long season.
1: Normally, I'd be able to agree with you in confidence, but there's a Packers side of things of that. There's too much uncertainty to be able to like even talk about like
6: you just
1: any
6: said
1: of that.
6: That, and it
1: triggered you. You're in psychosis. I say Packers, you eat.
6: You instantly grab
1: the burger.
8: Pavlov's dog. Is my nerve condition to eat when he talks about the Green Bay Packers?
1: All right, let's try this again. Let me know when you're done with your big bite that you took there.
3: Okay.
1: Jacob Monk.
3: Terrible.
1: I thought you'd grab your burger.
6: Jacob Monk trying to block somebody. Jordan Love running for his life. The Packers offensive line being so bad that they start the season 0-6. That makes me nervous.
1: Adam Senevich and Matt LaFleur having communication issues.
6: It's terrible.
3: Where are we going?
1: You really are. You're gonna need Milwaukee with weight loss after the end of the season.
6: My weight is up. I was 190 this morning. That's my night weight.
1: You weigh yourself night and morning?
6: Every day.
1: Seriously?
6: Every single day. I'm supposed to be like around 186 when I wake up in the morning.
1: That's
6: 188.
1: I mean, 4 pounds.
6: 4 pounds?
1: Water weight, dude.
6: No, hell no. I've been hovering. I've been going to bed at 191, 192.
8: If you're within five, that's normal, I think.
6: No, not when I haven't been able to drop it.
1: Check back in when you hit 195, okay?
6: That'd be awful.
1: Since you're eating, I'm going to tell everyone about a great celebration of 125 years. 125 years in business is Welke's Milwaukee Florist, a staple in Milwaukee. 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That burger's going to be gone by the time we get back. No doubt. Is this your second burger?
6: I'm going to keep eating them.
8: I didn't even get one.
1: Is there any more?
6: Oh, there's a whole bunch.
8: Oh, yeah. Stroff goes upstairs. He's like, oh, my gosh, there's still some left? Like, yeah, he sent us 59.
1: That's a lot of burgers.
8: Yeah.
6: Could have fed the homeless, but instead he chose to feed us. What a guy.
1: What a bad guy.
6: What a guy.
8: Thank you, Cap.
6: You could have took a picture and said, I fed the homeless in the, you know, to celebrate. But instead
1: to celebrate 59 points, we went to a Chicago shelter. Instead,
6: a bit. Ha, ha,
1: ha, really good. Wait, so funny.
6: You're so great for humanity, Karen Cap.
1: Next.
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15: We do have an incident on northbound 45 to 43 eastbound. This is right near the Hale interchange, right at the Hale. The right shoulder is blocked right now with this incident, so careful with that. On the southbound side of the bypass, backing up from the Zoo interchange down past National to about Oklahoma Avenue, actually, and then back on the brakes from Beloit Road down and around the Hale to about 60th Street. Eastbound 94, you've got backups from 84th Street all the way to 35th. Westbound slowing just before 27th Street to Hawley Road. 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And check on the TMJ4 Storm Team forecast. Tonight, a chance of showers, mostly cloudy skies with a low of 62. Tomorrow morning showers, mostly cloudy through the rest of the day, a high of 72. From the WTMJ Traffic Center, I'm Debbie Lazaga on 94.5 ESPN.
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0: Kyle Wallace, you are going to love this. So we just discussed how David Kaplan of ESPN 1000 sent 59 burgers from George Webb, a Brewers Radio Network partner, by the way, for the 59 points the Bears scored. And I'm telling you, our office was legitimately confused. Confused.
1: Sure, who is this?
0: This is Wisconsin's midday news on 620 WTMJ, right next to us.
1: Yeah.
0: Same building. Like, I could hop, skip, and a jump to their studio.
1: Yeah, Jessica Tye.
0: Greg Matzik and Jessica Tye were talking about burgers on their show.
2: Shout out to David Kaplan, our friend and teammate at ESPN Chicago, and he is a Cubs homer. There's no doubt about that. And he's very outspoken. And he really believed the Cubs were going to win the division, in fact, every year. Since,
3: and he was really wrong.
2: Yes, he was. So he must have had some sort of bet that we're the beneficiaries of.
3: Yeah, thank you. Appreciate it.
2: Because 59 Webb's Burgers were delivered to our studios today, and the folks at ESPN Milwaukee have been enjoying that. We have been enjoying that. And we've all been enjoying Brewers' victories that have led to a division title.
1: The funny thing is, he wouldn't pay up on a bet if his life depended on it. So it's hilarious.
0: The funny thing is, Greg Matzik, who's like... Greg was, I think he might still be the sports director over there, or like, I mean, what, he's been in sports.
1: Yeah.
8: Pot of Football Mondays host.
0: Yeah, Pot of Football Mondays host on ESPN Milwaukee. He read 59, and to your point, Kyle, we haven't said the Bears at all. Nobody in our building is thinking about the Bears.
1: No.
0: He said 59 and wasn't like, oh, yeah, that's the Bears score. Nobody's thinking about that. The Brewers just won their back-to-back-to-back-to-back NL Central Championship. And they're just like, thanks for the burgers. He must have lost a bet.
8: Yeah. Didn't the Brewers, they're on like a one-game win streak right now, right? Am I correct on that? People were coming up to the Burgers saying, oh, my God, did the Brewers win 15 in a row again?
0: Oh man,
1: yeah,
0: he really don't know that he messed his own bit up.
1: He really did.
0: He sent it to people in Wisconsin that aren't thinking about Chicago.
1: Yeah, we're not at all. People confused because they have no idea. But it's, well, it's a celebration. So again, thank you, Cap. We appreciate you feeding us.
0: I have a nugget from Rob Domofsky here on Twitter. That's not a nugget, it's a quote. My bad. Tucker Kraft, foul. Tucker Kraft,
1: mm-hmm.
0: Franchise tight end.
1: He is. Paid like one, too. Well, we never talked about that. Happened on a Saturday, Friday night.
0: Oh, yeah, there was a lot more to talk about than his contract come Monday.
1: Yeah, Saturday was fun. It didn't matter anymore.
0: Rob Domofsky tweets this. Tucker Kraft on what the Packers need to do better in the red zone. Quote, well, we need to not get punt rushed in the red zone. That would be extremely helpful.
1: Well, we'll have a counter for a punt rush.
0: I saw, again, the amount of blitzes in... I've been looking. All the passes that Jordan Love threw. I've heard that a screen pass is good against the blitz. Have you heard of that?
1: I have heard.
0: Will, have you heard of that?
1: Somebody brings pressure, yeah.
0: K&B fam, right. Have you guys heard that? I mean, I know we're not Matt LaFleur, and I know we're just talking heads, and I know we're just fans of the K&B fam here. Everyone listening knows that to be true.
1: Yeah, and for some reason, the Green Bay Packers offensive coordinator Matt LaFleur, play caller Matt LaFleur and offensive coordinator Adam Sinovich sitting up top weren't able to figure out exactly what we can do to counter them sending an all-out blitz or a punt-type rush where they're sending multiple people after Jordan Love. So they had to get it figured out, and they had to get it figured out very fast because, as we talked about before,
6: This is a monkey see, monkey do, copycat type of league. If people think that the blueprint to stop the Green Bay Packers offense, which we do understand based off the number of explosive plays the Packers had against the Minnesota Vikings, this can be a very explosive offense.
1: It still doesn't make sense.
6: The
1: amount of yards the Vikings had, like all the things that would, like if the statistics would point, like, they won the game. Won the game.
6: I don't think there's a team in the NFL history that started the season top five in yards given up, and then started 0-1 and giving up 39 points. Like, nothing adds up whatsoever. And so the Green Bay Packers really just need to get back on the field and correct it. But if they can't find a way to slow down the pass rush, because they're going up against a team with the New York Jets who have had a lot of early picks, they got some good guys on the defensive front as well. Their defense is okay. We'll see exactly how great they're going to be against the Packers. But if the formula from Aaron Glenn is, let's heat it up, let's dial it up, and let's get after the quarterback, the Packers need to be able to counter that. The Packers got to toughen up and man up this week, and the offensive line needs to do some soul searching to figure out, how good can I be? Am I going to allow this to continue to happen? Because they got bullied, man. They absolutely got bullied and destroyed, and they took it.
1: Luke Fickell, the coach of the Badgers, said the season starts when you get punched in the mouth.
6: Yeah.
4: The season really begins now.
1: So, does the season really begin now? Was that preseason?
6: No, the season began last week when the Packers got punched in the mouth by a divisional opponent in the fourth quarter. I guess they ain't even punched into the fourth quarter.
1: The thing that I like about hearing from Tucker Kraft is, like, he's not shying away from the criticisms. He's not talking about the issues. But, man, I'm just an old man yelling at a cloud now. You can't make somebody be who they're not. But damn it, Jordan. Get after your offensive line.
6: Yeah.
1: Get after them.
6: That'd do something.
1: They didn't pick your ass up once. You hit the ground 18 freaking times. After the fifth one, you should have been in their face and say, hey, you guys, if you're not going to do your job, do me the pleasure of getting my ass up off the ground.
6: I'm getting killed out here, man. I'm getting beat up.
1: He doesn't even have to say that. They know that. He needs to know that. You're literally just taking it. And then I'm getting hit, and you're not picking me up.
6: Yeah, and
1: I'm the valuable player here. As TJ Lang said, there is a pride in protecting the quarterback. A pride in protecting the quarterback wearing the G. That is clearly, clearly in complete cahoots.
6: Yeah, you can't take pride in something when you're in over your head. And that is exactly what we saw from the offensive line for the Packers, that they were in over their head. And I'm not just making this up. Based off what their offensive coordinator, Adam Stinovich, said, with the level of miscommunication that they had, with the amount of mental breakdowns that they had, that would all lead to me that these guys were in over their head and they weren't properly prepared to find success against the pass rush. But we've been talking about the pass rush. He also couldn't run the ball as well. They averaged 3.1 yards per carry against the Minnesota Vikings as well. And so that's not just the offensive line. The running backs weren't very good on Sunday. But again, there's just problems all with the offensive line and the backfield.
1: This is gross.
6: As a whole. Yes.
1: Every solution for the Green Bay Packers offensive line has not come from a Green Bay Packer fan. Josh Kenosha. You got a positive for Kyle, apparently?
5: I do. Despite how bad the O-line was and Jordan Love getting beat up, I just saw while scrolling, I think it was Fox Sports, for power rankings for QBs going into week two, Jordan Love was put at number 7. So take that for what it's worth, but you're going against the Jets. Reset. It's only one game. I know as a Bears fan, we're hyped about our 59, but we got to remember – it's one game. Reset. Make some changes. I think if you put Belton at right guard, that will significantly help your run game and solidify that side next to Zeebock, who I'm not sure if he's 100% healthy.
1: He ain't.
5: But
1: Josh, I need Kyle to respond to Bears fans telling him how to feel. You'll take anything?
6: No,
1: your psychosis?
6: I'm just, the only thing that got to me is he said put Anthony Belton at guard.
1: That's the trigger word.
6: Yeah, well,
1: I forgot. I went upstairs. I was going to.
7: I saw him take a bite of a burger.
1: At some point, I was going to toss him another burger for him to eat.
7: I saw him look at his hand looking for the burger.
6: I mean, I'm not against Anthony Belton being at guard, but I'm just trying to figure out, how does it take for a disaster to happen for them to decide, you know what, maybe we need to put Anthony Belton at guard? Like, what in the hell are you doing? I thought the whole thing, the whole point of this was put the best five guys on the field. If Anthony Belton, you thought, had the potential to be one of the best five guys as an offensive lineman, why would you move him to be the backup tackle?
1: Packer fan idea.
6: Shoot.
1: Long snapper to O-line, just put Love 20 yards back.
6: I mean, at this point.
8: Imagine a screen being snapped from 20 yards.
1: They didn't run screens.
6: Yeah,
8: I know. Imagine if they did, though.
6: Yeah, not part of the offense that we had there.
1: He'd still get sacked in 2.5 seconds.
6: It's crazy. I mean, it's absolutely crazy. And Jordan Love played well until he just literally was like, I can't do this anymore.
1: Well, I know you can't wait for Sunday to hopefully wipe the bad taste out of your mouth. But I can't wait for September 23rd. 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Thank God David Kaplan hasn't called. Maybe Will, maybe Cap, maybe Homer, maybe Kyle, maybe Brust, maybe Will. All next. Mm.
9: You're dealing with Kyle and Brust.
6: 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You'd be like, yes.
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10: Got some delays southbound on 43, starting from Capitol Drive all the way down through the Marquette to the KK River crossing. Northbound is going to be a little bit slow from Kilbourn up to North Avenue. Westbound 94, slowing from 27th Street to about Holly Road. Eastbound, you've got some backups right past Highway 83. Starts to let up once you get past Maple Avenue. And then you're back on the brakes from 84th Street to 35th. Southbound on 41, delays just before Good Hope Road to Silver Spring. More backups from Blue Mound Road all the way down to about National Avenue. Back on the brakes from Oklahoma down and around the Hale Interchange to 76th. Westbound on 894, backing up out of the Mitchell Interchange all the way to about 68th Street. 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And checking the TMJ4 Storm King forecast tonight. A chance of showers, mostly cloudy skies with a low of 62. Tomorrow morning showers, mostly cloudy through the rest of the day, a high of 72. From the WTMJ Traffic Center, I'm Debbie Lazaga on 94.5 ESPN.
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1: 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I am giggling because I am looking at David Kaplan hanging out in Las Vegas. He's joining us. He's the host of Cap and Jay Hood on ESPN 1000. Cap, did you know your attempt to send burgers to us completely backfired?
19: No, it didn't backfire. That was, you know, typical for you guys to try and twist it into something that it was not. It was not intended to have any kind of me acknowledging the Brewers. You won the division. Good. Let me know who's going to sweep your ass out of the playoffs like they do every year.
1: I do have a question, and I want you to listen to something. First question is just if you had to rank your fandom of Cubs-Bears, who's number one?
19: Cubs.
1: I knew that. Perfect. So that is why no one understands why you sent 59 burgers. Take a listen to somebody who was on the air, our sister station. 620 WTMJ, Wisconsin's Midday News, had this to say without knowing anything what the hell was going on.
2: Shout out to David Kaplan, our friend and teammate at ESPN Chicago, and he is a Cubs homer. There's no doubt about that. And he's very outspoken, and he really believed the Cubs were going to win the division, in fact, every year. Since,
20: and he was really wrong.
2: Yes, he was. So he must have had some sort of bet that we're the beneficiaries of it.
20: Yeah, thank you. Appreciate it.
2: Because 59 Webb's Burgers were delivered to our studios today, and the folks at ESPN Milwaukee have been enjoying that. We have been enjoying that, and we've all been enjoying Brewers' victories that have led to a division title.
6: Ha! We not thinking about you clearly, Cap. Not thinking about you. Thanks for the burgers. Thanks for the celebration for four in a row. We only get burgers for usually when we hit 13 in a row. But I guess four in a row when it comes to division, we get burgers from David Kaplan from ESPN 1000.
1: And a Brewers Radio Network partner, George Webb. Thanks for supporting the Brewers.
19: Well, I actually thought about also including six milkshakes for the six consecutive losses the Packers have had. So that was, I thought about it, and my God, I'm not going to be the one carrying them. I don't want it over Danny Zetterman. He's allergic to sugar. So I didn't get the shakes, but I did get you the 59 burgers to commemorate our 59-point barrage the other day. And I just can't wait till when this season ends, wherever it ends, I do know you'll be in last place in the division.
1: No, hang on. So is this what you do, right? Like, is this how you live, right? Like, once one thing is out of your mind, it's just like, Cubs are done. I'm all Bears now. You're all decked out in Bears gear. You're at the sports book. Are you just, like, on to the next thing and pretend like you don't care about the Cubs, who you just said is your favorite team?
19: Yeah, no. We'll be in the playoffs, and we'll see what happens. And hopefully we will advance farther than the Milwaukee Brewers. But, no. Look, see what that says right there? Live life all in. I'm all in on whatever team is in my heart. And I have the Cubs. I have the Bears. Your Bucks suck, but my Bulls are equally bad. You don't have a hockey team, so I can't do anything about that. But my Bears are going to be your worst nightmare for a very, very long time.
6: Cap, this is so funny. You can't put the cart before the horse. And here's the thing. You're 1-0. Like, bravo. You won one game. You score 59 points. But you didn't even beat the Packers. We're rent-free inside your minds. We didn't even play you. And you're thinking about us, the Green Bay Packers. That's what it's like to be a loser looking up, where you're always thinking about, oh, we're the little old team trying to catch the Packers. All you do is think about the Pack, Cap. You got to be better than that. And also, get your subscription back to Pro Football Focus. Now you're just being a Karen.
19: No, Pro Football Focus sucks. It's just such a joke of an outlet. Good luck to them. They won't be getting my money. That's A. B, you don't live in our heads. What terrifies you, and I have a home in Wisconsin. I absolutely spend a lot of money in the state of

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1: Illinois, Mr. Chicago, that you love this place so much that you can't stay away from us.
2: Well, my friend Scotty, who owns Jerry's Bar in Oshkosh, you can find it on my Instagram. He had to pay off his bet from the wild card game, and he had to serve drinks for 3 hours at his bar this summer in an orange Caleb Williams jersey. And every single customer that came in, he had to say, "Bear down, go Bears." And at about 1:30 in the morning, he turned to me and he said, "Okay, I'm breaking out in hives. Can I please take this thing
3: Wait
2: off?
3: A minute. Wait a minute, Cat. Wait a minute. Wait a minute. You're
1: you
3: the
1: made
3: king.
1: Somebody else go through with a bet
3: yeah,
1: when
3: you
1: still haven't jumped in a cold Lake Winnebago when we made a bet 3 years ago? Fraud.
3: Yeah, this friend is crazy.
2: Hold on a second. I told you, you come up to the lake house, will jump in a frozen lake.
1: You are an excuse after an excuse after an excuse.
2: There's no excuse. I'm not the fan base that's crying about, "We got 12 penalties called on us." So did the Bears. We had 12, and we beat the Panthers' ass. And that was a playoff team, by the way. The amazing amount of crying that comes from your fan base is so hilarious.
3: Cat, come on now. You've been crying for literally 40 years. 40 years. What are we talking about? You guys have been crying about all these quarterbacks. You came on here and told us years ago that Justin Fields was going to be the savior. He was better than Jordan Love. And then after that, you cried and boo-hooed, and now you got Caleb Williams. And you cried and boo-hooed the year that you had to fire your coach. And now you're happy with Ben Johnson, as you should be. But slow down there, Cap. You're just 1-0. It is one game. Let's wait until week 5 where the Packers play against the Bears before you start taking victory laps.
2: I'll be waiting. I'll be ready. Week 5, I'll be ready. Because you guys, deep down, you know I have the receipts. I have the tapes of Caleb Williams is trash. Ben Bruss, I'm a Packers fan. I've got them
1: Kyle, when we run the table on your ass. Matty Mouse!
3: There's something that kids say about Cap. There's this word called Cap when somebody's lying. Cap is capping. That must you be Captain Cap Cap, because all you do is capping right now.
2: I am not capping. I am not capping. I've got it all on tape. And deep down, you guys know, oh my God,
1: are you drinking?
2: They got the coach.
1: Are you drinking right now in Vegas? Did you just do that right now? I'm turning you in the FCC. He's going to be off Cap and Jay Hood next week.
2: There's no shot. Craig, save me.
1: Oh, cry to the big bosses. That's what you do best, buddy.
3: Oh, I can't wait to week 5.
2: That's it, pal.
3: I can't wait to week 5 because I'm telling you this right now, Cap. Y'all better be undefeated when you play the Packers. Or if you're not undefeated or you're not ahead of the Packers, I'm going to talk so much trash on week 5.
1: No,
3: you
1: are in psychosis over the Packers' offensive line.
3: Even though my Packers lost to the Vikings, I'll be damned if they lose again to the Chicago Bears. Damned if it happens.
2: Okay, that's what you said when DJ Moore caught the bomb from Caleb. And then that's what you said in the playoff game when we knocked your ass out. And I had to get Mark Tauscher, who I love dearly, texting me at halftime, "All right, it's over. 21-3, admit it's over."
3: What did you say?
2: And I said, "See you after the game." I said, "I'll see you after the game. It's not over."
1: You FaceTimed me after that game.
3: You called everybody. He didn't call me halftime.
2: I did.
3: Out of nowhere. He just said, "You take that, Kyle Wallace." I said, "Hello?"
1: Who is this? Wrong number.
2: He answered, and then he answered the phone late at night. He was like, "Hello?" I said, "Take that, MF-er. Take that." He's like, whoa.
3: That is true.
1: It's on brand.
3: I was like, damn.
1: All right, go lose some bets. I hope you lose all your money and travel safe.
2: I'm betting against the Brewers tonight. You guys were partying last night, deservedly so.
1: I did look this up, Pat. Division clinching teams are 12-18 in the last 5 years. I wanted to look that up just from a factoid standpoint. So you might be on the right side there.
2: There you go. Have a great day. I love you guys dearly, but I'm going to be laughing at you probably for the rest of my career.
1: See you, dude.
3: See you week 5, Cap.
1: All right, there he is. Look forward to not hearing from him for quite some time. Tell us about Paul's Jewelers, and then we have a homer next to us.
3: Listen, every time I look at my ring,

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19: I don't care. I wanted to talk to Brett Musburger. That was for my own personal benefit. I hope other people enjoyed it, but I wish I was Brett Musburger. How about that?
18: Voice of Marquette basketball.
20: Top went to the basket. Oh, wow. Hammer time.
18: And owner of the most famous catchphrase, at least in this building.
20: Oh, baby, that's sweet.
18: It's time for Uncle Homer.
1: So I have to start here because I'm still in shock.
21: Wait a minute. I've been listening all day. Do I have this right? Historically, the worst offensive line ever? Worst in the league?
0: Well, that performance was okay. Historically.
21: Now, given that, in terms of yards, that would mean they'd have to be last week, like 30th, 31st, right? I mean,
0: Homer.
21: The offensive line was
0: Homer, you watched the first half of that
21: hold
0: game.
21: Hold on. Answer
0: you watched the first half of that
21: answer
0: game.
21: Answer my question.
0: Everybody's notes in that first. Homer, when you have 2.5 seconds to throw and guys are open, that's good.
21: Does it matter how many yards they created? Yes or no?
1: Accumulating effect.
0: Homer.
21: Yes.
0: The guy got hit 18 times, six more than any other team.
21: Fine.
0: The pass rate, the
21: fine.
0: What do you mean, so what? They were
21: so
0: bad.
21: They weren't.
0: This is not,
21: they had 413 yards
0: Homer,
21: of offense.
0: Homer.
21: Let me finish.
0: Go ahead.
21: Fourth, fifth best this weekend. They moved the ball better than 26 NFL teams, all of which ranked with a higher offensive line.
22: That's because of the game flow, Homer, and there's opportunities for big plays when they blitz.
21: Don't tell me that it's this important, because it isn't.
0: It was despite that.
21: Hold on.
0: Despite that.
21: Fine, that's not that important.
0: Homer.
1: We need the timer.
21: Yardage was the third.
1: 30-second timer.
21: Third best of last season. Would have ranked as the third best. Everything you say is accurate. It is not that important, or you couldn't accumulate that many yards. Points scored. Maybe it's just right. Points scored, they're right in the middle.
0: All right, next, Kyle. Homer, the fact of the matter is this. The Packers' collapse was all due to the fact that the offensive line completely fell apart, but they were already bad in the first half. Anybody watching that game would say Jordan Love was under duress. When you look at the rankings from the ESPN analytics, you're talking about Jordan Morgan was the worst-ranked tackle in the NFL Week 1. Sean Ryan was the worst-ranked center in the NFL Week 1. You cannot sit here and tell me that all just happened in the second part of the fourth quarter. That is accumulation of the entire game of how bad they were. When a quarterback has 2.5 seconds to throw the football, that is not winning football, and that is what the head coach, that has what all the coaches are saying.
1: Tony Kornheiser.
21: 423 yards in offense that ranks as the fifth best in the week. It doesn't mean that those ratings might not be accurate, but they don't mean crap when you move the ball that much. While you're having trouble with your offensive line, you're clearly making big plays. Points scored put them right in the middle, again, meaning that if you're so bad, worst in a stat, and you have those other numbers, the stats don't mean what they say.
0: Homer, then why are the Packers saying that they're looking at whoever's going to be the best five at the offensive line? If the offensive line wasn't putrid and bad throughout that entire game, they would not be talking about maybe replacing guys, moving Anthony Belton from tackle to guard after they had already moved him from guard to tackle where he started last season. To sit here and act like that offensive line wasn't a complete and utter disaster throughout the entirety of the game is a complete joke. They had 81 yards on one play with Christian Watson.
1: Are you a ball watcher?
21: That
1: you just watch the ball?
21: Hold on.
1: Do you not watch the trenches?
21: Oh, we're going to throw out the 81-yard play. Okay.
0: Homer.
21: The play where he got sacked and they fumbled the ball and the other team
0: got hit 40% of the times he dropped back.
21: Fine.
1: And you don't think that matters to
0: fine.
1: A quarterback throughout the course of a game?
21: It will over the course of a season. It does over the course of a game.
1: Fine. Homer.
21: It didn't until the fourth quarter.
1: No, what are you talking about?
21: They
1: were able to get chunk plays, and then they were
21: The chunk plays are the result of beating when somebody puts pressure on, and they don't get to you, then you make these big
0: plays.
21: Homer,
0: he got hit. He got hit just because
2: that's
0: they did
2: not.
0: Not
2: sustainable.
0: That is Jordan Love being able to throw off his back foot.
2: Whatever
0: and getting
2: he did
0: hit.
2: It.
0: No, that's not what you want.
2: Yes,
0: you
2: he
0: want
2: did
0: your quarterback
2: it,
0: to have a clean set, a clean pocket. Homer, I'm telling you, statistically speaking, this was bad. This was
21: statistically
0: awful.
21: Speaking, it was great.
0: Homer,
21: yard created.
0: Homer,
21: it wasn't just
0: also,
21: good. Fifth
22: he,
21: in the
22: Jordan
21: league.
22: Love did it in spite of the
21: Fine,
22: offensive
21: then
22: line.
21: Give him all the credit.
22: He does deserve
21: but
22: it.
21: Admit and accept what Homer, the offense
0: look
21: did.
0: How bad
21: I know

0: to see that. That's crap. I'll show you the one. Crap. I'll show you. No, I'll show you the one that has yards, and the Packers will be at the very top. Two of the four teams ahead of them were Carolina and the Bears.
1: We didn't even get to talk about the Badgers and all the money they spent. They're in the top half, and what, you think they're going to perform? Iowa still in the bottom half, and Iowa beat us.
2: Again.
1: Because you said Iowa had to spend more. I don't think so. I think Iowa is spending the same 30 amount.
3: 30-second clock done. The show's
0: home
3: over.
0: What?
3: The
0: how many games do they have?
3: Is up next in 2 minutes. Now they're arguing off the air. This is so good. Have a great day, everyone.
4: The backups on southbound 43 continue from Capitol Drive down through the Marquette all the way to the KK River crossing, so be prepared for that. We've also got a crash on the ramp from northbound 4394 to westbound 94 in the Marquette. That's on the right shoulder, so that's going to be slowing things down over the high-rise bridge. On westbound 894, we've got delays coming out of the Mitchell Interchange all the way to about 60th Street. We've got a broken-down vehicle on the ramp from 894 eastbound to southbound in the Mitchell as well. And then on 894 southbound, backing up basically from the Zoo Interchange all the way down and around the hill to 76th Street. 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And check on the TMJ4 Storm King forecast tonight. A chance of showers, mostly cloudy skies with a low of 62. Tomorrow morning showers, mostly cloudy through the rest of the day, a high of 72. From the WTMJ Traffic Center, I'm Debbie Lazaga on 94.5 ESPN.
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0: minutes of your day, the Wednesday Homer Hour with Jason Wilde, with Tim Van Boren. He was on assignment yesterday when he's normally on. And we start with Rain Man. 1-800-990. By the way, The Miz is not pitching tonight. 1-800-990-3776. Caller number five. 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We do put Rain Man on Twitter. 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Caller number five. Caller number five. And, of course, Rain Man is brought to you by us, ESPN Wisconsin, and by Saganiac Planning, a name synonymous with employee benefits and top-notch service, and doing it well for over 50 years, locally over 50 years. That's why things that may seem complicated, dealing with all the aspects of employee benefits, not to Saganiac Planning when you've been doing it well for over 50 years. So, Saganiac Planning is now a name synonymous with employee benefits, top-notch service, and doing it well for over 50 years. I apologize. I should have been mentioning that long ago. 262-783, Roger Maris, Roger Maris, 6161. A phone number you can remember. All you got to remember is 783. 262-783, Roger Maris, Roger Maris, 6161. Jason Wilde will be on. Tim Van Voren coming up as well. And joining us now is David. David, you're on ESPN. What are we? ESPN Milwaukee, ESPN Wisconsin, 94.5 ESPN. What is the official title of this?
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0: Okay, well then, that's too long. Are we ESPN Wisconsin? Isn't that how they would get
1: it? You can say, yeah. You can
0: say whatever you want. ESPNWisconsin.com. No, I can't. There's a way they want to say it. I would say 94.5 ESPN, but then we're also on a Beaver Dam. Those are the two stations we're on, right?
1: Yeah.
0: Okay. Well, ask him what I'm supposed to say.
1: All right.
0: I would say the Homer Hour on ESPNWisconsin.com. Whatever they think would tell people where
1: drop
0: to go.
1: Drop the .com. Just ESPN Wisconsin.
0: ESPN Wisconsin. That's true. .com is www.
1: Right.
0: You can listen on www.
1: I think you're good with ESPN Wisconsin.
0: Yeah.
1: I'll give you my
0: That's
1: approval
0: what we'll
1: there.
0: Do. No, you don't. You're not in charge. Your approval, I don't want to offend you. But your approval means nothing.
1: I'm aware.
0: My approval means nothing. However they want it done. I think you are probably right. The Homer Hour on ESPN Wisconsin. David, you're on whatever we just told you.
2: Hello, sir.
0: And could I have your Rain Man resume? How have you done in the past?
2: First time caller for the game.
0: Yeah, and you have listened, so you know what the game is?
2: Somewhat, yes.
0: Somewhat.
2: I don't know, I just passed.
0: Yep. Yeah, if you don't know it, pass. You got 15 questions, 2 minutes, and if you've listened recently, you probably have some idea about some of the questions. Yogi would agree with that, right, Yogi? There's been a pattern of some of the questions in recent time, correct?
1: Mm-hmm.
0: All right. First question is the Saganiac Planning Marquette trivia question, because Saganiac Planning, a great supporter of Marquette, and then the other 14 questions can be whatever I want them to be. You ready to go?
2: Yes, sir.
0: Got any questions since you're a first time?
2: Nope.
0: All right. First question, Marquette question. 3, 2, 1, go. For Marquette, he scored 53 points in a game.
2: Dwayne Wade.
0: Incorrect. The Miz is how old?
2: 20, 4.
0: Correct. The Miz has the fastest pitch by a starting pitcher in Major League Baseball history. How fast?
2: 105.
0: Incorrect. Oh, I shouldn't say that. The Miz has the record. How many 100-plus pitches in a game? What's the number?
2: 35.
0: Incorrect. With what pick was the Miz taken in the 2022 baseball draft?
2: Oh, 86.
0: Incorrect. How many strikeouts per nine innings is the Miz averaging this season?
2: 10.5.
0: Incorrect. What's the Miz's record this season?
2: 16-5.
0: Correct. Who leads baseball with an ERA of 1.89 this season?
2: The Miz.
0: Correct. Who leads the major leagues with 45 home runs?
2: Schwarber.
0: Correct. What pitcher leads Major League Baseball with 243 strikeouts?
2: The Miz.
0: Correct. He leads Major League Baseball with 17 wins. Name him.
2: Sanchez.
0: Correct. How many points in a row did the Vikings score at the end of Sunday's game against the Packers?
2: 29.
0: Correct. Who had a higher quarterback rating Sunday, Jordan Love or Carson Wentz?
2: Carson Wentz.
0: Correct. Who led the Packers in rushing against the Vikings?
2: Lloyd.
0: Correct. Vikings. Against the Vikings, Green Bay, 353 yards passing. How many did the Vikings have? 132, 192, or 232?
2: 190.
0: Incorrect. Wow, you had a stretch there. I think that might be a record. You had eight in a row?
1: Yeah, nine total.
0: I'm not sure. I'll let you judge it whether. So the Miz has the fastest pitch by a starting pitcher in Major League Baseball history. How fast? He said 105. It's 105 and a half.
1: I think you got to have the decimal.
0: I think you're probably right, but I didn't want to put in you needed. Should I say I need the decimal or not? You should just know it's 105 and a half. No, I just have. I think that's one where you should just know, and so it's a tough question. We'll call it incorrect. So yeah, we have 9 with 8 in a row. Nicely done, David.
2: Thank you, sir.
0: All right, let's go through them. For Marquette, he scored 53 points in a game. Tell him, Yogi.
1: He just retired his number. I'm blanking on his name right now.
0: I didn't know his number. I had his number wrong. His number
1: is Vander Blue.
0: Marcus Howard. The Miz, Marcus Howard scored 53. The record used to be 44. Tony Smith had it with another guy. Marcus Howard, I think, broke it 5 times. 45, 46, 51, and then 53. The Miz is 24. Nicely done. Yes, his fastest pitch, 105.5. And this one's impossible, but you need to know it. He has the record. How many 100-plus pitches in a game? This is almost as important as 63. 57. The numbers are 57 100-mile-an-hour-plus pitches in a game, and 63, 63rd pick in the 2022 draft. He could have been in double figures. He's averaging 13 strikeouts per nine innings. His record, as you said, 15-5. ERA the best, 1.89. Kyle Schwarber does have 45 homers. The Miz has the most strikeouts, 243. 17 wins, Christopher Sanchez and Sonny Gray of Boston both have 17. The Miz doesn't have that. 29 points in a row by the Vikings, only because LaFleur didn't take the field goal, or they would have had the final 22, I think, after the 325. I don't know. Carson Wentz, 123.5. Jordan Love, 88.1. Marshawn Lloyd, leading rusher, 37 yards. Brooks at 29. And again, as I have emphasized, the complaint against the offensive line is exaggerated beyond control. They had Packers had 353 yards passing. The Vikings had 132, not 192. Over 220 yards more. And the key was a horrible offensive line. David, how do you feel? Is David still here or did he leave? He left.
1: Yeah.
0: He just hung up?
1: Yeah. Or he got disconnected, maybe.
0: Oh, that's okay. Well, I just seemed like he'd maybe want to have a final comment. Like, hey, 9. Good job.
1: That's pretty good.
0: And he very easily could have been had about 12. So nicely done. Jason Wilde next.
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4: Well, the backups on southbound 43 continue from Capitol Drive down through the Marquette all the way to the KK River crossing, so be prepared for that. We've also got a crash on the ramp from northbound 4394 to westbound 94 in the Marquette. That's on the right shoulder, so that's going to be slowing things down over the high-rise bridge. On westbound 894, we've got delays coming out of the Mitchell Interchange all the way to about 60th Street. We've got a broken-down vehicle on the ramp from 894 eastbound to southbound in the Mitchell as well. And then on 894 southbound, backing up basically from the Zoo Interchange all the way down and around the Hale to 76th Street. 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And check on the TMJ4 Storm Team forecast tonight. A chance of showers, mostly cloudy skies with a low of 62. Tomorrow morning showers, mostly cloudy through the rest of the day, a high of 70. From the WTMJ Traffic Center, I'm Debbie Lazaga on 94.5 ESPN.
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0: Jason Wilde, 3-time Wisconsin Sports Writer of the Year, has his own Yuengling hotline. It is the Jason Wilde exclusive Yuengling hotline. Jason, good afternoon. How you doing?
20: I'm fine. How are you?
0: Fine. And today's the day when everybody talks. Right?
20: Yeah, today was a busy day.
14: Aaron Banks didn't talk, so
0: why not?
14: He did practice on a because he wasn't in there when we were in there.
0: Oh.
14: I'm sure he talked to somebody, he just didn't talk to anybody in the media. But he practiced on a limited basis. That doesn't mean anything. He did that last week, and he didn't end up playing. So, you know, we'll see how that kind
0: have
14: of
0: they
14: plays
0: given
14: out
0: you any
14: him.
0: Information to have any idea about his status for the game
14: no.
0: Sunday?
14: No. Matt LaFleur said before practice that he was going to practice. He did take part in practice, but that doesn't mean anything. He said it's going to be processed throughout the week.
0: Ooh,
14: they did. Yeah, you like processes?
0: Mm-hmm, yeah. That's what you use when you don't want to answer. It's like when you miss something now. You just say family, and it's a pass for everything. And people can't ask because otherwise they're imposing, and you can't get it.
14: Yeah, I'm quitting my job to spend more time with my family. Yeah. My family doesn't want me to spend. They want me to be able to pay the mortgage.
0: You can't use my line.
14: Why not?
0: You can. I just didn't think it's accurate. They don't want me around. They're happy when I'm not there. But I can say it. No one can ask because then it's getting into people's family business. All right, sorry. Go ahead, back to what we were talking about. Process.
14: Well, I-

0: Yeah, I mean, look, whether he plays or not, obviously he's more experienced. So your hope is that that experience is valuable, and you know they signed him for a reason. Whether or not it was a smart signing is another discussion.
1: Well, no,
0: for
1: to this point, it was a bad signing, right? I mean, everybody would agree with that. They would agree with that.
0: Yeah, I mean, let's live in the right. So in the present, he is unreliable because of his health.
1: Yeah,
0: fair. Is that
1: that's it.
0: Is that a polite way to say it? So I don't. He wasn't great last year, but I think Brian Bulaga would tell you that down the stretch he played better, right? Because he somehow got healthier and played okay football for them. Not Pro Bowl level football. Not oh my God, this guy's playing so well football, but better football than he had when he was hobbled. I don't want to just pretend that, oh, well, if he's able to play on Sunday, then everything is miraculously resolved, because obviously it's not. And also, I do think, and I don't think this is excuse making for how they performed, but I do think that it was I use the term perfect storm of the venue they were playing in that got really loud late in the game because of Matt LaFleur's decision to take the points off the board. The system that they were facing with Brian Flores' scheme, and the first game of the year where they probably went through at least some of practice thinking Banks would be able to go during the week, and then obviously he wasn't. So, you know, they're not going to face that same scheme. Certainly MetLife Stadium is not going to be as loud as U.S. Bank Stadium was, but I'm not going to sit here and pretend that, you know, if they did get Banks back, all would be right with the world, because let's be honest, Jacob Monk didn't play great either. And I think they're looking at, you know, Stenowitz said basically that they're going to rotate guys in practice this week. I don't think we can rule out the possibility that they go back to Anthony Belton at right guard too. I mean, that guy started 7 games there last year. And could it be Jagger Burton this week instead of, like, again, we don't see 11 on 11 during the season. I was not even at practice today for their warmups because I was doing the show. So I don't know what, if they showed anything. But what I would say is, if I were to try and deliver an intelligent, informed guess on who will be at left guard, it'll more likely be either Aaron Banks because he's healthy enough to play, or Jagger Burton. I don't know if you can trot Donovan Jennings out there again after the way things went for him last Sunday.
1: Yeah, and that's exactly what everybody else would do, right? You'd do it.
0: Yeah,
1: I'd
0: do that. I saw Jagger today. I didn't talk to him. He's a rookie, but he's a veteran rookie, if that's possible. I mean, the dude started like 50-some games in college. He was at Kentucky for 5 years. Like, you know, he's not – I understand what their reservations were about him potentially being overwhelmed in that environment. But the fact of the matter is that he couldn't have done much worse. So I'm eager to see if Banks is good to go. I'm eager to see how he plays. If Banks is not good to go, I'm eager to see if it's Jagger Burton who gets the nod, and then how he plays. I would also say this, like, you know, this game is on the road, on turf. Like, it feels like, and this is not any inside information, this is purely me engaging in conjecture. You know, it's on the road, on turf. The following week, it's a short week, the quick turnaround to playing Atlanta at home on grass,
1: yep,
0: on Thursday night. If it was just me and I wasn't basing it on any medical evidence,
1: you rest him
0: or
1: till Thursday.
0: I just play him on Thursday and play somebody else on Sunday. So, you know, again, I don't know what's going to happen.
1: I clearly have a couple guys that are about the same.
0: Right. I mean, you know, and look, Matt LaFleur said some nice things about the Jets today, and that's great. And look, they did win, which is something the Packers did not do on opening weekend. And he can say that they're an improved team. They probably are. are. Like, they've probably done a good job of, you know, improving their roster slightly. But come on. Like, if you go, if after what happened on Sunday, if you go to New York and get beat by the Jets and start 0-2 and you don't play well either, there's, I mean, it's only going to get louder, and they can pretend that they don't hear all this stuff, but you know they do. And so there's got to be some, you know, some puckering in the coaches' room saying, look, we got to get our blank together. We can't.
1: Right.
0: We got to figure out a way to get, like, and I had somebody say to me who it wasn't Bulaga and it wasn't Tausch, but I got a text from somebody that said, why didn't they just help those guys more and get fewer people out in the patterns? And I hadn't really thought about that. Like, you know, they ran their offense the way they run their offense. But I just thought that, you know, they can't be worse or they can't be as bad. Like, I just refuse to believe that even as bad as it was, that's who they really are.
1: Great
0: and we'll
1: point.
0: Have to wait and see if I'm right or wrong.
1: Yeah, and it's early. It doesn't mean who they are, even if they lost the game. But it puts them in a situation where it requires that they be really, really good the rest of the season. And we both agree on this. They got players. They're good. And a good team can struggle at some point in the season. But I just think they're going to win because they're good enough to win. It doesn't get
0: yeah.
1: rid of issues
0: yep.
1: that they have. But and the Jets are clearly better, just like the Packers' offensive line has to be better. But they should win. How? Don't care.
0: Well, yeah, and I would also say this. Like, this is what, like, you know how Brian talked about this with you and with Tausch and me. Like, this is the reality of bad offensive line play. It doesn't matter that Tucker Kraft is really good. It doesn't matter that Christian Watson is really good. Certainly, he had a great play on the touchdown that he had the 81-yarder. It doesn't matter that, you know, Jaden Reed is good and needs the ball more. It doesn't matter that, you know, Matthew Golden has made a jump. None of that matters if your quarterback has to play the way Love had to play, which was running for his life. Like, he was able to do it for a while, but he certainly wasn't able to do it for long enough.
1: Right. No, they had, and I said this before, and among all the things you can say about the offensive line and these incredible stats, they had 413 yards. That was the fifth most of any team in the NFL. And yes, over the course of the season, you can't do that. And as it was turned out, you can't even do it over the course of the game. But they did things well enough for an X period of time, made the big plays. And but yes, over the course of the season, you can't do that because your quarterback's going to get hurt. But that wasn't the case in this game. They had big plays, and all the other stuff is accurate, but you can't say it and not mention they had the fifth most yards of any team, and assuming they score the field goal, their scoring is right in the middle. So,
0: yeah. I mean, I'm working on this story. I had some fun conversations with a couple of the wide receivers today because I had talked to Jordan about, you know, he kept talking during training camp about wanting to improve his footwork. And I said, wait a minute, does that mean you're going to get rid of the fadeaway jumper? Because, and look, I'm not going to do a Matt LaFleur. He's the best I've ever seen, like he did. And I didn't coach Aaron Rodgers. But what he does, his ability to throw the ball accurately when he's fading away is uncanny. And frankly, I don't, like, Rodgers could throw any ball. I don't think he faded away as often as Love does.
1: Mm-hmm.
0: And so that's why I can't say, oh, well, Rodgers did it just as well, if not better. He just didn't do it as frequently. Like, it's kind of his signature move.
1: Right, and you're not supposed to do it.
0: Right, and you're not supposed to do it. And his point, because I did get to talk to him for a little while today, just one-on-one, because I really want to write this story because I'm fascinated by how accurately he throws it. And what he reminded me that, hey, when you asked me that this summer, what I said was, I don't want to do that when I'm in the pocket because I'm a lot more accurate when I step into the throw and have good fundamentals. And I said, yeah, and I agree. I understand, and you're right. But when you when you go through what you went through on Sunday, it is a great secret weapon, isn't it? And he had to acknowledge it, that like, if he doesn't have that in his arsenal, they're in really big trouble, right? Because a lot of the stuff he did in the first half, it wasn't like they blocked it up so well when he threw for 199 yards.
1: I agree. No, it's good. You're going to not score points. You're not going to have their ability to get that many yards was a fluke. And it won't continue. Did he feel like he played well? He can't say that publicly. Or did he feel like he should have released the ball quicker on those two plays where he fumbled? Like, he can see it coming, just throw it away? Were any of those things did he address?
0: He may have with the group. I was talking to other people. But when he talked about it with me, I just was focused on the fadeaway stuff. And I went to Jaden Reed, and I had asked Jordan, you know, when you guys, because obviously those guys are running their routes, so they don't really see you doing this. How do they react when they see it on film? And he said, well, why don't you ask them what they think of it? And I said, well, don't worry. I don't need you to tell me that. That's my plan. And I went to Jaden Reed first, and I didn't even finish the question. And he's like, Kobe. I'm like, what? Kobe. Black Mamba. Kobe Bryant. What? You ever watch Kobe Bryant? I'm like, yeah, of course. He's like, you knew when he faded away, the ball was going in. And that's how Jordan is with those throws. And I was like, okay, thank you very much. I now have my lead to my story.
1: Wow.
0: The point is, this will be the point of the story, you don't want him having to do this. This is a bad thing to need him to do this so often. But when you're in position where you need him to do it, it's a good thing he's got it in his arsenal.
1: And he's going to keep doing it. That's part
0: he's
1: of
0: gonna, well. Let's be honest. He's going to have to keep doing it if the offensive line, like even if the offensive line play improves slightly, he's going to have to do it. He's still going to have to do it sometimes, but not if he gets a clean pocket.
1: What is your Steinhoffel? What do you have the Steinhoffel
0: sleeper of the week?
1: Mine is they'll throw a screen.
0: We usually pick players, not plays.
1: I know. I want to be on record for that, but I'm only saying one.
0: That's a fair point. That's interesting because I'll be honest, I did not think about that. They didn't run a single one of those while they were just getting overwhelmed by the pass rush.
1: Right. And what's the first thing that you learn?
0: That's what you do, slow down the pass rush.
1: Right,
0: yep.
1: And then
0: even a
1: draw as well, or that's what it was. Thanks, Jason.
0: Yep. All right, Homer, take care. Be good.
1: Jason Wilde, all Packers all the time. Yes. 419 yards. Offensively for the Packers, fifth best in the league, and Carolina and the Bears were two of the teams ahead of them, understandably so. They together scored almost 100 points. Tim Van Vorn, soon. I am next.
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3: Ramp from 4394 northbound to westbound. We do have the right shoulder blocked with a crash, so heads up with that. Then we've also got an issue on the ramp from eastbound to southbound in the Marquette. Right lane blocked with a broken down vehicle. Another broken down car on southbound 43 right at North Avenue is on the right shoulder, but the delays are there. Pretty much solid from Capitol Drive all the way into the Marquette interchange. Another broken down vehicle on the off ramp to Burleigh from 41 northbound, so that also is going to be a bit backed up. 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And check on the TMJ4 Storm Team forecast. Tonight, a chance of showers, mostly cloudy skies with a low of 62. Tomorrow morning showers, mostly cloudy through the rest of the day, a high of 72. From the WTMJ Traffic Center, I'm Debbie Lazaga on 94.5 ESPN.
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1: The busy Wednesday Homer Hour. Rain Man. Nice job by David. He got 9. We put that up on Twitter. You can see how you would do compared to him. Jason Woolley. Outstanding. I don't know if this will be the way other schools will go. UCLA will give all undergraduate, graduate, and extension students free tickets to home football and men's and women's basketball games. They don't have any crowds. And new chief executive and athletic director Tim Harris, they fired the old guy. I don't think he was getting enough money for their teams. I don't know that. But they had to pay him like $6 million or something. New chief executive and athletic director. Why you have to have chief executive in there is beyond me. New athletic director Tim Harris has been working to improve the fan experience and provide support for the new football coach. And in the past, students had to purchase a den pass for $199 to gain access to home football and men's basketball games. Those who already purchased the den pass will be reimbursed. If I was a student somewhere, like Wisconsin or anywhere, Marquette, come on, go like UCLA, let's go. Free is good. Free is good.
15: Their parents are paying for it anyway.
1: Probably, but I would think, given, this is the odd part, given the need to pay players, you need all the money you got. You need money from the students. You need money from everybody. The Athletic put out what they thought was accurate, and then they admitted, they asked a lot of people, and they had the football as high as, I believe, $54 million. I had heard 40. I think Ohio State is number one at 54. But I don't anticipate other schools. But If I was a student at the next game, I'd have a sign. We want to be UCLA. I'm a Bruin. Go there. You get to go to all the football and men's and women's basketball games for free. This is the first. Will there be other schools to follow? I say no.
15: USC should do that. They couldn't get anyone to come to their home opener because it was too hot.
1: Yeah. I don't know the amount of money created compared to the amount of money you need. It might not be enough. It would seem to me that maybe you charge for tickets, but students, you can't give them free alcohol, but, you know.
15: Why not?
1: I don't think everybody, why not? I think everybody knows the answer to that. Generally, most are under 21, but aside from that, that's not a position you want to have. But you could give them free sodas, free hot dogs. Is it better to give them free food or free tickets? I don't know. But I do not anticipate this continuing with other schools, but we will see. I do expect students at every school in the country to ask that their school become like UCLA. Big news for Three Pillars Senior Living Communities. They're once again named one of the best senior living communities in the country by U.S. News and World Report. I'm not surprised. Not surprised. 300 acres. You got a good staff, and you have all that land to do all the things with all the different groups and kinds of people that you have, you can have. And the key is senior living communities. It's communities. That includes independent living and assisted living and memory care. And again, all the other things you can do with 300 acres. And it's feedback from the people who live at Three Pillars and their families. Three Pillars has earned the recognition through consistency, dedication, and putting people first. So if you are a loved one or looking for a more supportive and connected lifestyle, put Three Pillars at the top of your list, just like U.S. News and World Report did. Learn more or schedule a tour at threepillars.org. 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Can't wait to hear what he has to say next.
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3: Tim Van Boren, four-time Wisconsin Sportscaster of the Year. He was around when John Clay was like a man when he was playing high school football for Racine Park. And now this kid, Kingston Allen, he gains like 400 yards in a game and only plays like 5 minutes. And so I asked Tim Van Boren, Fox 6 Sports, as he's going to Wisconsin, but is a comparison to John Clay appropriate? Is the competition different? These are numbers that would be even amazing by the standards set by John Clay. TVV, take it away. He's got him.
5: Hey, Homer. Yeah, I'm coming back from Green Bay. I just heard the Athlete of the Week spotlight there, and I've been meaning to ask some of these Green Bay scouts and coaches have, you know, sons who are playing high school football in the Green Bay area. I've been meaning to ask somebody whether Kingston Allen is legit. So can I table my answer for you until I get some better information?
3: Yeah, the numbers are almost so good. I've told people this. It reminds me of my brother worked at a private school with very, very smart people, but they were terrible in football. And they had a kid, I'll think of his name, Alex Johnson or whatever, and he played on the eighth grade team. He went on to play at Notre Dame. He played in the NFL. He was a fullback or whatever. I'll think of his name. But my brother claimed in a game he was never tackled. No one wanted to tackle him. They just hold him and kind of try to push him out of bounds. And it sounds like Kingston Allen maybe would have the best. All right.
5: Well, you said there 21 touchdowns in four games playing, you know, portions of the game.
3: Right.
5: Obviously, he's incredibly dominant. I don't know if it's, you know, if the other guys are even on the same field with him or not. So I promise I will get an answer because I am curious about it myself.
3: And now we'll start with the Brewers because they won the division. It's now 4 years in a row. Atlanta did that. They won the fourth year. The Dodgers did it. They won five in a row. They won the fifth year. I just think it's dramatically different in terms of their chances to win a World Series this year over last year. But you take it away.
5: And you're saying it's dramatically better?
3: Yes. Oh, yeah. Yes. I thought they had no chance last year. I think, especially if Shohei is, I think they have a chance. They got a team in a series. They could win four games out of seven over the Dodgers or whoever they have to play. And I would have never said that last year. Do you want to join that?
5: Yeah, I feel better about their chances. I would agree with that. I think the Woodruff injury, the timing of the Woodruff injury was such a setback last year, and then it was kind of like, oh, scrambling, where are you going to go? You know, right now you don't have that situation. You're getting into this with the people you have. Maybe you don't have bosses that have been through it all before, but I do think they have a chance. I don't think – it looks like to me like the rest of the National League is kind of drifting around doing the same thing too. Nobody's really gotten incredibly hot. It's still dangerous, though. Yeah, to me, even the Cubs are dangerous in a series because – you have to get to their bullpen to beat the Cubs. And, you know, the Brewers have done a great job of that. But if you're playing the Cubs in the playoffs, all the pressure's on the Brewers because you've dominated the Cubs in the regular season. You've dominated them in the division. And they do have decent starting pitching and a great offense. So I do feel good about the Brewers' chances. The Brewers should feel good about their chances. But I think it could go a lot of different ways in the National League.
3: I would agree with that. But again, in the series, if they got the better pitching they have, like you got to figure out a way to win 3 of 5 or 4 of 7, and you could be behind. They just do so many things well. The kid's name was Anthony Johnson, by the way. And okay. I would have known that, who played for my brother and claimed he was never tackled in that game. But anyway.
5: You know, the, you,

0: talk about the Brewers pitching. Having the bye would be enormous because you can line everything up. I mean, I think that is it. You have to line it up where Mizorowski is your game one starter, Henderson is your game two starter. You know, then you're probably looking at Gasser, and you see where you're coming back with May or Miz or whatever it might be in that next spot. If you can line up your pitching, to me, that's a huge advantage because whoever has to play to get you in that next round has to have used their pitching to get there.
1: And having lost Harrison, and he's lost, is huge because everybody believed, and I think including the Brewers, he was going to be number two. Now when you got Miz, Harrison, and Henderson, oh, baby, let's roll. And now you don't.
0: Now, you know, I don't think you have Harrison in there. No. And I think any Brewer fan still has, you know, stress reactions for Sean Markham, you know, a guy who had pitched in the regular season, but he clearly didn't have it left. And when you're going with him in the postseason and then it implodes, it's kind of like, how could you go with this guy? And I, you know, no offense to Kyle Harrison, but I think you're in that same situation with him. You know, he might get it back together again down the road, but you can't be banking on him this year. So I think that's Robert Gasser. And I think May has value with his experience.
1: That could be huge because people have to look at his record. And it's just to me how smart the Brewers were. He was outstanding. Then he blew his arm out and he came back and he sucked. But this year, before they got him, he had a stretch where he looked like the original. And you've seen some of it. There's no way they can have that much confidence, but it's possible. And they're not making stuff up as to how good he has been and could be.
0: Yeah, and you know, in a playoff situation, if you're starting him, what are you looking for? Four innings? You know, if you can get four innings from Dustin May, that'd be fine.
1: And he can do four really good innings. He has shown the ability to be elite.
0: Right. So, you know, you line up your pitching. I think you take your chances with that pitching. Much of it's young. So what? You know, the bullpen has been a strength. Some of the guys, you know, that they acquired that they thought would be a little stronger so far. But I think they're going to have confidence in those guys.
1: They got
0: those roles.
1: Many choices.
0: Yeah. Right. And you need that in a playoff situation. Yep. You need that. And the good thing is, you can change your roster from round to round if somebody doesn't have it, or somebody's tweaked it, or somebody's overused. They might have another option. Whereas a lot of teams are kind of like, "Hey, these are our guys." And last year, I kind of felt that way with the Brewers, particularly with Woodruff's situation at the end. Look, we don't have anywhere else to turn. We're hoping for these guys. This year, I think they have more potential arms.
1: Talking with Tim Van Vorn, Fox 6 Sports. All right, to the Packers. You've had a couple days. What do you want to lead with? What's the first thing crossing your mind right now?
0: All right, Homer. You know, offensive line, the obvious glaring number one. And this factors into what I'm leading to. What kind of red zone offense did they show last week? They were 1-for-4 in the red zone. What were they in the red zone as last year wore along? And their first scores in this game against the Vikings were a 59-yard field goal and an 81-yard catch and run. You cannot be banking on a 59-yard field goal and an 81-yard catch and run for your offense. You need to have success in the red zone. Now, the offensive line is definitely a part of that.
1: But that's been a problem in the past. I guess we assumed it was going to be Tucker Kraft.
0: That's what I'm saying. Go back to the offense to me. You know, people are troubled with the offensive line and what the trend is for the season, and I understand that, and that could be the number one thing all year long. Because, again, if you're banking on a 59-yard field goal and an 81-yard catch and run, you're not going to get those plays every game.
1: Is it Tucker Kraft? Or we've discussed their inability in the red zone in the past, correct?
0: Yes, we have. Mm-hmm. I don't think it's been corrected. I don't think it's been shored
1: kind
0: up.
1: Of like finishing? What?
0: Well, you know, kind of like fishing, right? If you know, if you had Josh Jacobs, that gives you a different weapon in the short yardage territory.
1: Great point.
0: So, I mean, that's part of it. But, you know, is any one of those running backs going to run one in for you if you're the Packers from the 6 yard line to the 3 yard line, particularly with a suspect offensive line? I'll tell you no, right? I mean, that's Chris Brooks, Marshawn Lloyd, Caleb Jones. No. So where are you going? What is your bread and butter when you need to get something in the end zone? I don't think they have one. You know, Tucker Kraft certainly is an incredibly gifted player and finds seams and may turn out to be a big touchdown guy. But they need, as a unit, to show the ability to get it in from there. It reminds me of last year. They're a tick off in the red zone. Oh, that play was a tick off from happening. And I'm not even talking about running. That's not a tick off. But the pass plays are a tick off from happening. And then suddenly you're kicking a field goal. And if you miss an extra point, then that point was pretty significant in the game because it changed the decision-making process.
1: Are you worried enough about the Packers that you think and to what degree they could lose the game to the Jets?
0: I think they could lose the game to the Jets. I don't expect them to do that, though. They were the underdogs at Minnesota, and they lost. Okay, didn't you think it was a tough game going in? I did, and I'm sure they did.
1: Yeah.
0: That's right. So they lost the game. Now, the fashion in which they lost it may alter your view of the rest of the season for the team, but they lost as an underdog on the road. That in and of itself is not overly concerning to me. They need – people say, what do you have to do this week better? I'll tell you what you have to do. You have to win. You have to win. I'm not looking for style points. I'm not looking for, we need to establish this. You know, the Jets, I'm going to assume, are going to be kind of puffing their chests out, Homer. They have the Vikings don't have the number one defense in the league. The Jets do. You're playing the Jets now after playing the Vikings last week. Now, granted, they played Tennessee. But the Jets confident on defense, very confident on special teams. They have some of the best special teams units in the league and have. And if their offense is merely competent, I think they're a much better team than they were last year. And with Breece Hall back as a 1-2 punch, I think their offense is competent and their quarterback play is competent. So I think this is a tough game for the Packers, tougher than you'd like it to be for the Packers, with far higher stakes than you expect for the Packers.
1: Did you have any idea that Donovan Jennings would be starting?
0: No, I did not. I thought that, you know, is it Burton? Banks? Okay, it's not Banks. Well, then you figure it's Burton.
1: Okay.
0: There was no indication it would be anything other than that. And so I was surprised. Yes, 100% surprised. Sitting there kind of wondering if, you know, I was fooled by somebody else's inactive list or tweeter list or something, you know, X list, because that was a surprise to me as to what it was going to be. But you watch those guys warm up in before the game, and that was the unit. And so there you go. And, you know, I don't know if Donovan Jennings, I don't know offensive line play all that well. I'll admit it. But I don't know that he was so bad all game, because they were getting some things done early on in the game. It's just that, and then it factors in, if his worst play was in the end, which I think it clearly was for a lot of those guys, then part of it is he didn't play much at all, period. Now you're talking about fatigue issues and communication issues. And, you know, not to single out Donovan Jennings, he certainly wasn't alone. All the grading systems have Bako Bowele and Jordan Morgan having problems themselves, and Jacob Monk, and, you know, right across the board. So I think fatigue, communication, the environment, it all played in together. It was the worst possible perfect storm for the Packers. And now, because it extends a trend of what happened last year, it opens these much larger questions.
1: Did anything surprise you so much that it has changed your season-long look about the Green Bay Packers?
0: Good question. I will say it wasn't just in that game, but it was the Trace Mack. I'll tell you what, coming into the the preseason, I was thinking, this is going to be a wobbly situation all year. I'm a Trace Mack believer. So there you go. That's probably not where you expected me to go, Homer. I'll say it.
1: Well, that makes you think that they're a little bit better than you thought. And
0: at that spot.
1: Yes. They just have enough players. They should beat the Jets. How? Just like you said, I don't care. They just should win. How do you like that?
0: They need to win.
1: Yes. Oh, yes. Oh, do they need to win? Barry Alvarez.

0: Jazz next.
1: Southbound 43 is going to be a solid ride from Capitol Drive down through the Marquette to the KK River. A little bit of a backup as well, just north of Good Hope Road to Bender Road. Southbound 41, you've got backups from Bradley Road all the way to Silver Spring, back on the brakes from Capitol Drive to about Burleigh. On the northbound side, we do have delays from Burleigh all the way to Appleton Avenue. Eastbound 94, give yourself some extra time. Going to be slow from 164 all the way to Springdale Road. And then from 84th Street all the way to 35th. Westbound, you've got backups from just before 27th Street to Holly Road, and then just west of Highway 100, fits and starts all the way to Brookfield Road. And checking the TMJ4 Storm Team forecast tonight, slight chance for showers, a low of 60. Tomorrow, a slight chance of showers throughout the day, a high of 71. From the WTMJ Traffic Center, I'm Debbie Lazaga on 94.5 ESPN.
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0: about following Wisconsin's 41-13 loss on the opening night of the college football season at Lambeau Field. Some positives, some not so good, and plenty to get into for the outlook for the 2026 Wisconsin Badgers season. And we have 2 hours to do it on a special edition tonight of the Barry Alvarez Show, presented by Hard Rock Casino Rockford. And we are live at Hard Rock Casino Rockford, here on stage in the Hard Rock Cafe, one of my favorite places that we ever are fortunate enough to bring our show to you. Can't wait to do it for the next 2 hours with you here tonight on ESPN Wisconsin. My name is Jesse Nelson, joined by Rose Bowl champion Derek Engler. Derek, good evening.
1: Good evening. Good evening. That's great. I love this place.
0: It's so fun being here at Hard Rock Casino Rockford, being up on the stage. You just feel like a rock star when you're up here doing this show. And this guy is a rock star, the greatest coach in Wisconsin Badgers football history, Barry Alvarez. Coach, how we doing?
2: I'm good.
0: So we were all in Green Bay at the game on Sunday night. We have plenty to dive into. We're going to do it right away. Wisconsin falls 41-13 at the hands of the Notre Dame Fighting Irish. Did you know that was the exact same final score as the game in 2021 at Soldier Field?
2: I did not know that.
0: 41.
2: I wondered that.
0: It was the exact same score. It was almost
1: close. Exact same type of game.
0: It was almost an identical game. It was 10-3 Notre Dame at halftime in 2021 before they outscored Wisconsin. I think it was 31-10 in the second half. And then here on Sunday night, it was, of course, 13-10 at halftime, with Notre Dame outscoring Wisconsin 28-3. In the second half. So our post-game show, Coach, on Sunday night, we were in the shadow of Lambeau Field. Riley Yauch and I are normal producer of our show. Owen Dimple is in tonight as our producer. Riley has the night off. Our post-game show, Riley and I watched the game. We were in the press box. We were in Lambeau Field watching the game. What stood out to us were the positives that Wisconsin seemed to establish a clear identity, that they were running the football and controlling time of possession at times fairly effectively. So that stood out to us. There were a couple of bad turnovers that I think ultimately led to the game being as one-sided as it was. Our fans started calling in, and they said very much the opposite. They said, oh, looks like the same old Badgers to me. It looks like the team quit on Luke Fickell. Looks like we're going to have the same issues that we have the last several years. And so I think there's this interesting dichotomy after 60 minutes of football as to what this team's outlook is for the 2026 season. So let me just give you the floor, Coach. What did you see in that game on Sunday night?
1: You know, I'm the eternal optimist. So as a coach, you look at the good things, and you want to give your players accolades for that, and then you go to through and you tear apart the game and you find the mistakes and you try to correct them. I thought we had a lot of positives, particularly in the first half. You're playing against a team that thinks, and I think they're right there, have a chance to compete for a national championship, and you're competing with them. You're going nose to nose, and you've got a nice game, tight ball game. And then our wheels fall off. So that tells me you can do it against a quality opponent. But where are we lacking? Concentration, consistency, and just the stick-to-itiveness where you can go four quarters. And that's what they're it's you can't just play a half and think you're going to win. And so that's the thing that these coaches are going to have to emphasize, but they have the ability.
0: I have a lot of follow-up questions on that, but Derek, I'll give you the floor first. Well, what did you see on Sunday?
3: I'm with Coach. I'm always glasses half full. But at the same time, Jesse, to your listener's response, having walked out of that game with a lot of fans and donors, I heard exactly what you said. It's the same old thing. You know, we're not there. We're not competing in the third, fourth quarter. And we lose a game because, you know, Luke's had other games. Oregon,
0: Ohio State, Penn State,
3: you know, so on and so forth in that second half and in particular the fourth quarter. So, you know, for me, I was disappointed. I wasn't necessarily shocked the way we competed in the first half, to be honest with you, just because I had gone to practice like Coach and saw maybe what our defense could do, and if our offense in particular up front could cover guys up, and we control the chains a little bit, take that clock down, but we got to keep their defense out there and move the ball. And we did that, right, in the first half. And I don't know what happened, but adjustments were not made. And I was disappointed in that.
0: Coach, everybody's saying, I don't know what happened at halftime. Luke Fickell said he doesn't know what happened. It just seemed like the team didn't come out of halftime.
3: Well, he's supposed to know. So.
0: Yeah, what happened?
1: That's a head coach's job.
3: Yeah.
1: That's a head coach's job. You know, when you go in at halftime, I don't know how Coach Fickell does it, but most head coaches, every coach I've been around, myself included, you go in, players go in to the locker room, coaches go to the coach's locker room, they're separate, and they talk about what's gone wrong, what's gone right, and any adjustments that you have to make in the second half before you go out to see your players, then make your adjustments. But that's where we're losing something. In this game in particular, and it's happened before, there have to be some type of adjustments because they're playing. They're playing neck and neck. They're playing even football with Notre Dame for a half. And it's a totally different game in the second half. So those are things that coaches have to see during the course of the half, make any adjustments you have to make, and then make sure that your players understand them, communicate them, and then go execute that in the second half.
3: So, Jesse, I'm watching this in the first half, and I'm like, this quarterback's too good. This offense is too good. We gotta put the heat on. And I said, and I'm watching the game. I said, let's bring five here. We brought five. And I kind of out of jest, the next play, I said, watch us bring the house. And we brought seven and crushed them.
0: Yeah.
3: And we went away from that. I don't know why, because you gotta, and I almost saw soft coverage, you know, where that guy will pick us apart, you know, and then more importantly to me is they knew what we were doing in front, up front, with our D linemen. Four or five of them, rotating them through every three plays, just like Coach Fickell did all through training camp. But they went to quick huddle to get away, eliminate it. They knew that right, and that was in game. That was in game adjustment for them. I saw that in the second quarter. I'm like, okay, all right. Well, we got to have an answer. We got to, you know, and that's all part of coaching. And I would defer to obviously my head coach and in that response at halftime. You know, you gotta, they figured us out here. We're right in the game, you know, against a national championship contender. Now we gotta throw something at them. I just did, obviously nobody saw it, and we saw the end of the game and because of that.
0: I think you bring up a good point, Derek. Coach, it seemed like, just as an observer and as someone who doesn't know the game nearly as well as you two know it, I could see what Notre Dame was doing for their in-game adjustments. Like, they came out to start the third quarter, almost every passing play was a check down pass. Yeah. And they were just letting it develop. You know, 3 seconds, go 5 to 7 yards down the field, and there was nobody there on the Wisconsin defense. It was an easy drive down the field for the score that put them up by two scores and ultimately for good. Wisconsin, you just couldn't tell if they were making any type of adjustment. It seemed like the game plan at its core was a good one, but it just seemed like they didn't make any adjustments in the game to deviate from that once Notre Dame figured some of that strategy out. As someone who doesn't know the game nearly as well as you two do, is that what you saw watching that?
1: You don't have to be a rocket scientist to figure that out and see what's going on. You know, if you're playing zone and dropping deep in zones and playing a nice zone coverage, which we did, then you're throwing checkdowns with space. And they have skilled players, guys that can wiggle and guys that can move and make you miss. And that's what they're going to go to, and that's what they went to. And then, you know, you go to man, they've got something else they're going to go to. But it's a chess game. You have to stay one step ahead of them. So, you know, hopefully in the future, we anticipate what someone's going to try, how someone is going to try to attack us and make those adjustments accordingly.
3: And I was disappointed offensively, too. And I know on air, the play-by-play were super critical of our offensive play calling and the lack of aggression there, especially down by what we were.
0: Yeah.
3: That disappointed me. And if you're a casual fan, you're like, they just aren't very aggressive. And that was the overall theme in the second half. And it was a tale of two different teams, in my opinion, obviously.
0: Yeah.
3: In that game.
0: What I saw was creativity in creating some separation for the running game to be able to develop. There were a couple of drives there in the first half that I felt really good about. And even...
3: You're the glasses two-thirds.
0: Maybe I'm being too optimistic.
3: I'm all about it.
0: Even when they went down 27-10 after the pick six, and you're like, all right, that's your ball game, 27-10. Like, there's no way they're going to come back. They sustained an 8.5-minute drive after that, go down the field, put three points on the board. And I thought there was a lot of positive to take from that. Sure, it wasn't the urgency you need down 20
3: scores. It was a serious call after that. It really got me upset.
0: And that's fair. To me, that drive afterward was like, all right, we're probably not going to win this game, but let's prove to our players that we've got a plan here that works against one of the best teams in the country. I don't know if that's actually what the mentality may have been, but that's how I interpreted it. Coach, how'd you look at that?
1: Yeah, you could interpret it that way. The bottom line, they're a better football team. We can't turn the ball. If you want to have a chance to win or take it deep into the fourth quarter, you can't turn it over against a team like that. You know, you can second guess this, that, and the other. They're better than us. And so you have to play.

0: play well enough. Hope they make some mistakes. Hope they turn it over and not put yourself in a position, you know, where you're throwing into coverage. You're turning the ball over. But hopefully we can get a lot out of that game moving ahead, moving down the stretch into the schedule. We can get a lot of things out of that game, a lot of positive things that we did.
1: We'll talk more about those positives coming up. Tarek Saleh, who wasn't able to be here with us tonight to make the trip down.
2: He's got FOMO.
1: He's missing out, and he's got FOMO so bad he's actually going to join us coming up here in a little bit, too, on the phone. And because it's a two-hour edition, we're here at Hard Rock Casino Rockford. Mark Tauscher tells us all the time about Hard Rock Casino Rockford on Wilde and Tausch. He is scheduled to appear on the phone with us coming up in the second hour of our show.
2: I love that.
1: So plenty to talk about. A lot of takeaways from Wisconsin-Notre Dame on Sunday night at Lambeau Field. And looking ahead to what's to come for this 2026 Wisconsin football season, we will do that coming up as we continue here live on stage in the Hard Rock Cafe at Hard Rock Casino Rockford. 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
1: The Barry Alvarez Show, live from Hard Rock Casino Rockford on ESPN Wisconsin. We are presented by Hard Rock Casino Rockford. So great. We got a chance to get down here a little earlier today, play some games. I know you guys were rolling some dice. I found a blackjack table.
14: Coach,
1: I
14: had enjoyed my roll.
1: Time. Right, yeah,
14: start.
1: Having a good time, Coach? A pretty good roll?
0: As long as that roll was going up.
14: Yeah.
15: You know, what,
1: love that.
15: And thank you to the Hard Rock. I mean, they've really taken care of us tonight. And, you know, the concierge and the management, unbelievable. This has been really good. We've already had some food. We're going to have some more. We're going to enjoy the rest of the show and probably throw some dice afterwards.
1: I think we might stick around afterward tonight.
0: Look,
1: yeah.
0: I've been in a lot of casinos in my day. Mm-hmm. But this is really a pleasant, clean.
15: Oh yeah,
0: it's just
15: 100%.
0: There's
15: no
0: very comfortable here.
15: No cigarettes
0: smoke at all.
15: Yeah,
0: it's very
15: not
0: comfortable.
15: Even my cigars.
0: Which comfortable.
1: What always stands out to me when we're here is how bright everything is. Because usually you think casinos and there's kind of this, you know, vibe that you typically think of. That's not the case here at the Hard Rock. Everything's bright and vibrant and
15: food
1: well lit,
15: good,
1: clean,
15: guys.
1: Like you said, and the food is so good.
15: The food is good.
1: Whether it's the UU Noodle Bar across the way or right here in the Hard Rock Cafe where we're on stage, everything here at Hard Rock Casino Rockford is fantastic. A lot of great shows coming up. Check it out. 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Short drive for us, a little less than an hour to get down here and enjoy our time here this evening at Hard Rock Casino Rockford. All right, so I want to play this. I actually have not heard this clip yet, but Coach Luke Fickell spoke earlier today after he had a couple of days to, you know, dive into the film, see what happened in this 41-13 loss to Notre Dame. And he talked a little bit about what may have happened leading to Notre Dame, you know, excelling so significantly in that second half. Let's hear what the head coach had to say. Then, Coach, I want to hear your thoughts on his commentary.
16: Obviously, the second half was not the way we want to go about our business, and some things showed that we got to find a way to correct. And it's not one thing in particular. It's not, you know, a breakdown in coverage or something offensive. It's really, to be honest with you, it's kind of a wear down a little bit of us. And so I give them the credit today. It's a really good football team that in the second half, you know, obviously picked it up. And I think for us mentally and emotionally, and I don't say as much physically, but it happens to be physically. It doesn't, not that not, you know, in condition, but I think that there's a mental side of things. As many new guys as we had, second half took a toll on us. And, you know, we made some mistakes that were really, really difficult to overcome, especially against a great football team. But all in all, in that second half, I think we just wore down a bit too much. That the physicality showed up a little bit. And not that we're not a lack of a physical football team. I mean, that's what we emphasize and stress as much as anything. But I think some of the, I don't say the youth, but the newness of, you know, our ability to do that for 60 minutes of what we did in the first half showed up in the second half of the game in particular. But there's a lot of really good things that we're going to grow from.
1: Coach, you hear Luke Fickell say that, and what do you make of it?
0: Well, I think that's a very honest and fair assessment. He's got some young guys. That's a very mature and physical Notre Dame outfit that wore them out. They're not in that league right now, and I hope Coach Fickell could get our program in that position. But they're not there right now. I think he's being very honest, and what he sees, he knows what his guys can give him. I'm sure he's saying, in a position coach, you're saying, my guys are really straining. They're playing hard. They just came a point. They're a half step slower, and they've worn down because they've got somebody bigger and stronger that's pounding on them, and that takes its toll. And maybe depth is a factor also. Didn't mention depth, but that always helps allow your guys to stay fresh. But I think that was a fair assessment,
1: Derek.
15: Yeah, I mean. You know, I'm not a coach, never been one. you know, maybe a player coach in youth football, stuff like that.
1: I was going to say, you got a seventh grade squad, I've heard is pretty good. Eighth grade, sorry.
15: You know, but I would, you know, if Luke and I were just sitting in a room together, I'd be like, what the hell happened at halftime? And what did you tell your staff? And I would, you know, I agree with everything Coach said, everything what Coach Fickell said. But at the same time, you know, you got to address, okay, yeah, young guys, whatever, you know what's coming after you the second half. And you know they already started adjusting in the second quarter. So we need to do some things to protect our guys, right? So as coaches, and I would obviously defer to one of the greatest ever, and my former one is, what are we going to do here? Because they're going to come after us with all different types of stuff. Not only that, but they've already addressed what we came after them against a national championship contender. We're in a dogfight right now. So what are we – that's what Notre Dame's doing, right? So how do we address that versus, you know, yeah, we got wore down and, you know, I don't accept it. I just me being a former player, I just don't accept it. I don't want to hear we get wore down in the second half anymore.
0: But I'm just telling you. He's telling you the truth.
15: Yeah, it is the truth.
0: He's not trying to make excuses. Yeah. He's telling you the truth. You ask him a question, he's honest.
15: Fair.
0: And, you know, my old thing, don't flinch. You've been in a fight, and there comes a point when your opponent, he flinches. And you know you got him right there. Same thing playing football. You know, you pound on something. It's an even game at the half, so to speak. All of a sudden, one team, they flinch a little bit. And you know you got them. And it's hard to hang in there, and keep getting pounded. And I think that's basically what he said right there.
1: So if I'm interpreting that, then, Coach, it sounds like what you're saying is Notre Dame essentially executed some of the old game plan and the old mantras that you would preach your team. They just executed it a little bit better against
15: Wisconsin.
1: Absolutely
15: correct, Jesse.
0: It's not rocket science, Jesse.
1: Well, I'm starting to figure this game out a little bit.
15: Their old line wore our ass out.
0: They did.
1: They won the trenches. They were more physical, and they wore out Wisconsin the way that a lot of your teams wore the opponents out over the years.
0: In there.
1: Yeah.
0: And we won a lot of football games doing that.
15: I think I want to say early in the third quarter, there was I looked up and I'm 48 yards rushing, something like that, early, right after the half. And I think they might have picked up 100 or so in the second half.
1: Yeah.
15: And that's exactly what we're talking about. Their offensive line got after it. They had a good game plan. You know, they took away some of our run defense because of what Carr was doing to us. And, you know, I don't know enough about pass defense to understand what kind of coverage we're doing or this or that, but I felt like we were playing soft. I felt, more importantly to me in the trenches, that we were not getting after the quarterback in the second half. And to me, that was vital. Just to get him unnerved, because a player like that, you have to put pressure on the quarterback.
0: It's easier to get pressure if you can put him in down and distance situations.
15: Correct.
0: You can recognize it's third and long, it's second and long. They're going to pass. We're going to blitz. If they're moving the ball, and it's second and five, third and two. They don't give you a situation where you know it's going to pass and you're going to pin your ears back and come after them. They did whatever they wanted to do.
1: And that was the difference, I think, between the first half and the second half. Most significantly was Wisconsin's defense did have them in third and long situations and had them behind the chains at times. And that just didn't happen in the second half. And obviously Notre Dame ended up running away with it. 41-13, the final score on Sunday night at Lambeau Field. You mentioned the trenches, Derek. That seems like as good a time as any to step aside so we can bring in our friend Tarek Salah.
15: Oh,
1: they used to call the show in the trenches.
0: Just wake you up, Tarek.
1: We will bring, he's going to join us coming up next on the other side of this break. So we'll find some of our food here at Hard Rock Casino Rockford. Great crowd on hand. Hopefully you can come out and join us here. Plenty of time to get here. We're here for the next hour and a half still till 8 o'clock, breaking down Wisconsin-Notre Dame and the outlook for the remainder of this 2026 season. Plus, there are several other storylines around college football, officiating and appeals and the player eligibility. I can't wait to get into all that with you guys as we continue on here as well. Tarek Salah, though, coming up next. He'll join us remotely as we continue on with

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8: Coming into the 2026-2027 NFL season, there were two quarterbacks who were in prove it years. I don't mean prove it that they should be actual quarterbacks in the NFL. I mean prove it as in we all hype you up. We talk about you as a top 10 quarterback in the league. Play like it. Those two guys, Justin Herbert with the Chargers and Jordan Love with the Green Bay Packers. Well, Herbert and the Chargers lost to the Arizona Cardinals at home. The largest week one upset since 2018. Herbert, touchdown, interception, nothing special in that game. As for Jordan Love, his team was up 22-10 against the Minnesota Vikings. They then allowed 29 unanswered points. He lost a game where Carson Wentz in 2026 was a starting quarterback. I think we've all had enough of hyping up Herbert and Love. They have to show us something. And if week one is any indication, they're not showing us anything anytime soon. Coming up in 60 seconds, the greatest show on grass.
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8: This offseason, Chicago Bears head coach Ben Johnson said that he wants his team to be the highest scoring offense of all time. Now, that offense previously was the Denver Broncos in 2013. They scored 606 points and they averaged roughly 40 points per game. Well, in week one of the NFL season so far, we've seen 10 teams score 30 or more, but nobody scored as many as the Chicago Bears. 59 points they put up against the Carolina Panthers in week one. And this team is so good right now that you wonder, can they even get better? Actually, Caleb Williams missed some throws, had two touchdowns, two rushing touchdowns. If you look at what they did on the ground, DeAndre Swift, recently off the contract extension, was phenomenal with three touchdowns. They are 20 points per game ahead of the average for the all-time total. Maybe Ben Johnson wasn't crazy saying that they could be the highest scoring offense of all time. For the ESPN Radio Sports Beat, I'm Evan Cohen.
0: 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Jesse Nelson, Derek Engler, Rose Bowl champion, and the legendary former Wisconsin Badgers head coach and director of athletics, Barry Alvarez. We continue to break down Wisconsin's 41-13 loss to the Notre Dame Fighting Irish on Sunday night at Lambeau Field. All three of us were there, as was this guy, regular host of the show, has a big business meeting going on out of state this weekend. So he couldn't join us here for the big show. We'll be back in a few weeks, and I know he won't miss that one. He is our buddy Tarek Salah. Tarek, good evening. How you doing?
12: I'm doing great. Been fantastic. It's nice to be here in Chicago, and I, you know what? I have a little FOMO, or a lot of FOMO, not being there with you guys. So
0: I bet you. You know.

0: not that far, Tarek. You could have just driven over here for the night and joined
1: us. I know.
0: Us.
1: I just couldn't. The logistics of getting here for the meeting would not be good. So, anyways,
0: yep.
1: I miss you guys.
0: Yeah, we miss you too, Tarek. We appreciated seeing you on Sunday. Had a lot of fun up there before the game. And quite frankly, the first half of the game was fun. We've been breaking it all down here. What stood out to you, Tarek, from Wisconsin and Notre Dame in the performance on Sunday night?
1: Well, it's I guess a young team, even though they probably have older guys on the team, but just young from the development perspective. You know, we got to play four quarters. You just can't choke for two. We got to make adjustments, and we got to sustain. As Coach talks about, the pendulum's going to swing. We're going to turn the ball over. You know, we've all done it over the years. But good teams can be resilient. They stay the course. So this is a big learning moment for them. You know, the next game, you know, usually most improvement from the first game to the second game. And I'm hopeful and optimistic we're going to learn from this, and we're going to become tougher and more resilient.
0: Coach, it sounds like a lot of your familiar mantras that he's recycling there.
2: What he talked about, I used to talk to the players about momentum swings like a pendulum. When it swings your way and you have momentum, man, you got to jump on them. You got to jump on that team. You got to capitalize, and you hang on to it as long as possible. When it swings away from you and they have momentum, man, that's where you got to fight like crazy.
3: Yeah.
2: To stop that momentum somehow, you have to make a play to stop that and shift the game. And Tarek, he hit it right on the head. We weren't able to do that.
3: I'm going to expand on that. You know, I had some flashbacks. when, of course, inevitably, Tarek, you know we were in some of these games when the momentum shifted. And you know, whether it was halftime or in-game, coach and his staff, you knew when the heat got turned up, and it was typically when the adversity, the momentum was not shifting in our way. That was the most important. And I'll never forget certain situations where how important that was. And that, to your point, we need to figure out. Coach Fickell, I guarantee, is talking to his staff about, where they have to, as a staff, you know, coach their guys, coach their players up to where, hey, this is football. This is a game that the pendulum will swing, and it will not always be in your favor. And we have to figure out a way to come back fighting.
1: You know, there's different stages I think teams go through. I think we heard this before. But if I'm repeating myself, or you're obviously, you know this too well, but like a lot of teams start off hoping they can win, right? And I think that was last year and the year before with Coach Fickell hoping. Now we're in the think stage. We need to get to the part where we know we can win and we know we can overcome adversity. And then that's when you take the next, that's when we know we're there. I don't know if that's familiar, but I feel like we're in the process of getting there.
2: Well, you have to have some things positive happen to make you be in a position where you feel like you can change a game. You know, it just isn't going to happen. Fate strikes, and all of a sudden things are going well. You have to make it happen. And, obviously it didn't happen this week, but that's something they can learn. You know, you have to learn from every game, win or a loss.
0: Tarek, what do you think? By the way, Rose Bowl champion Tarek Salah joining us here on the Barry Alvarez Show, presented by Hard Rock Casino Rockford. And we are live at Hard Rock Casino Rockford. Well, hey,
1: you're damn right, Rose Bowl champion. By golly.
0: Tarek, what on the positive side, what stood out to you most from the performance on Sunday night, especially in that first half?
1: Well, I saw a team. I thought there was a team effort there, and like I said, they were at the point where they're just coming together as a team. And I felt like in the past, I didn't see this, you know, and I see a group of guys coming together, drawing a line in the sand for that half and going, hey, we're going to get after it. Right. And then they had some adversity and they lost it, but at least I saw a light. And one of coaches used to tell me, if you do it once, you can do it multiple times.

0: You could do it if you could put together a half the way they did. They could do it again, and they could do it again, and they could be more consistent. So that's my hope. And they got to keep grinding, learn from it, get back to work. And you know, apparently the season's getting started. No, I'm joking, but here's the deal on that. That was kind of like the 1-0
1: deal. Brilliant.
2: Hey,
0: it's a one, like. They said, people say 1-0, you know, it's 1-0. Yeah, I think what I was taking away from Fickle is just like, hey, one game at a time, it's new, blah, blah, blah. Yeah, it's semantics, but we got to get back to work, and Coach Fickle knows it, and he'll do a good job getting those guys ready.
2: Yeah, so. we went from Bielma's 1-0 to now it's a new season. But I don't buy into the it's a new season. No, we're 0-1, and, you know, we have to learn from that, to your point, Tarik, but I agree with you. Like, I saw guys down on that field, from a team standpoint, from a rally standpoint, when I saw 9 guys around the ball defensively, I mean, just swarming, you know, that is something I haven't seen in the Fickle era, and I saw it yesterday. And offensively, too, by the way. I saw offensive linemen going, I mean, I saw guys covering guys up, you know, we got some stuff to do offensively, but that was a hell of a defense, and I get that. But that's a point that a lot of people won't know or understand. But if you have that team collective, you can definitely build on that.
0: Yeah, and also we got to go ahead, Coach. Sorry.
1: The thing that I take away from the game, you played a team that is going to contend for the national championship.
2: No question.
1: And you played them even up for a half, which tells me you're capable of playing at that level. Now you have to learn how to sustain that effort and that consistency of playing. But you're capable of playing with the best. Now, you have to take that next step now.
3: Tarik, I know you have some other commitments going on, so any final thoughts you want to share with us here?
0: Well, last of all, the quarterback, at least he gave us a chance. When he got back there, I felt like he had confidence. Like, I know he had the pick and all that, but, like, you know, in the last 3 years, we had backups and all these guys. Like, when the quarterback went back, one, we didn't protect him. Two, he didn't know, you know, what to do with the ball. And it was like thrown into the, you know, and we were hoping and wishing again. At least, you know, I thought Colton Jones.
3: All right.
0: He had confidence. we could build on this. Hey, if we win next week, I'll remember his name. Okay.
3: So. All right. Hey, that's fair. Give him a win. Get him a win first. That's fair.
2: That's right. The quarterback for now.
3: If they win against Western Illinois, yikes.
2: That's it. The quarterback for now.
0: Do the Parcells, the player.
2: The player.
1: Yeah. Well, he roomed with Derek for 3 years. Before he learned his full name.
3: Got to win.
0: I thought, was it just Engler? I didn't know it was Derek. 30 years later, I figured it out.
2: Yeah.
3: Tarik, what'd you think of the atmosphere in Green Bay? I know you were up there. We were all up there with you. How fun was that?
0: Amazing. You know, just an amazing atmosphere. And I you know, I was a good Karma Broadcasting, did a fabulous job. And it was great being on stage with you guys. And, you know, to see all the, you know, to see all the Badger alum, and then I got to see some Notre Dame alum. You know, that was cool, man. That's special. That whole environment is special. And I enjoy it thoroughly. So I just appreciate being a part of it.
3: We'll talk more about that coming up, too. I just wanted to make sure we got Tarek's thoughts before he goes. Tarik, thanks for carving out.
0: Right.
3: Yeah, we appreciate you carving out a few minutes for us. We wish you were here for the full 2 hours.
2: Go close those deals.
3: Yeah, you have fun.
0: Thanks, Engler.
2: You got it. You got it, Tarik.
0: All right.
3: Tarik Saleh, usual host of this show with us. Couldn't make the trip down, but we appreciate him joining to share his thoughts on the loss on Sunday night. Yeah, it was a fun atmosphere.
2: Wasn't that fun?
3: Stadium was full.
2: Can you imagine?
3: 50-50.
2: But, you know, my former coach, I, you know,

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1: Win a national championship there. I think the next year we lost one game. We were second. But, won 25 straight games with that crew. So it was that's really a meaningful group of people that I was able to spend time with. And then, of course, our fans, a lot of former players, and the Badgers. That was really a neat and special game for me.
2: When we pulled into Green Bay, it seemed like the crowd was like 70-30 Notre Dame early in the day as I was pulling in and kind of getting situated. By the time we got into that stadium, it was pretty 50-50 in Lambeau Field.
3: Coach called it. He goes, I think it's 55-45 in Wisconsin's favor. And looking out at that, I think he's pretty close. He might be off a basis point or two, but yeah.
1: I thought we'd have more people, but I knew they'd travel well. Mm-hmm. And especially a game like that in Green Bay, close, not far from the, they're a national team, but more so Midwest oriented and very close to 50-50.
2: It was.
1: Neat crowd.
2: Yeah,
1: there
2: was a lot of fun.
3: Coach, there were, unfortunately, a client of mine invited myself and Tarek up into his suite, and so we were up there, but just listening to some of the people and the Notre Dame fans, they were from California, New York, down in Houston. They were all over. So to your point, national, and of course they got money, so they're up there. And, but they came in from everywhere.
1: Yeah.
3: They came in not only from the Midwest, and I was actually kind of surprised at the Notre Dame presence, but then I started to hear the history from these fans and Curly Lambeau he's like, hey, I went by Curly Lambeau's something or other, this or that, and they're so excited.
2: They loved it.
3: Yeah. Oh my gosh. I mean, that is the lore around Notre Dame, as Coach knows. They are dedicated.
2: And I stopped by a couple of the tailgates. I parked pretty far away, and I walked a few blocks in, and there were some RVs that some of the Notre Dame fans had driven up, and some of them were from the Northern Illinois. Some of them were from further away, and they said this was just a bucket list. When they announced this game was happening at Lambeau, then it got canceled, obviously, in 2020. They were so excited when it was added back on the schedule, and they said this was one that you circle, and it's like, some of these Shamrock Series games, okay, Yankee Stadium's kind of interesting. They played one in, I think, Dallas, at the new stadium for the Cowboys a couple of years back, but to say you're playing a game at Lambeau Field in a standalone window on a beautiful fall night, like there's nothing like it.
1: What an experience for the players.
2: Yeah.
1: To be in the locker room, an NFL locker room. They've been watching the players, NFL players, their entire lives, and to be in the locker room shared by some of their heroes. That makes it really special and the atmosphere didn't disappoint. I'd say 55-45, but both fan bases showed up. Beautiful day.
3: Mm-hmm. Great day.
2: Couldn't ask for better.
1: It was spectacular.
2: And the Badgers gave the Wisconsin fans wearing red there a lot to cheer about that first half. You felt the energy and the enthusiasm and that invigorated spirit in that stadium, no doubt about it. Plenty more to talk about as we continue on here on the Barry Alvarez Show presented by Hard Rock Casino Rockford. A lot more to talk about from week one of college football and looking ahead to what's still in store for Wisconsin in 2026. We'll do that as we continue. It's the Barry Alvarez Show presented by Hard Rock Casino Rockford, live at Hard Rock Casino Rockford on ESPN Wisconsin.
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14: It's over. The Wisconsin Badgers win 17-9. They are the first Big Ten team ever to win successive Rose Bowl games.
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17: 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It's the Barry Alvarez Show, presented by Hard Rock Casino Rockford. Coach, I guess we should start. Thank you for hosting us here in your backyard tonight. One.

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1: Great.
2: You know what? Cindy just gave you a look. I mean, she just put all that food out.
0: we all know Cindy's the real MVP.
1: She put a spread out tonight for us.
2: She did.
0: We are being fed. We have beverages on hand. The pool is open.
3: It's Taco Tuesday.
0: Tuesday night here in the cabana. This is amazing. Yeah. So, Coach and Cindy and everyone here, thank you so much for welcoming us, trusting us in your backyard to host this show, the Barry Alvarez Show, presented by Hard Rock Casino Rockford on ESPN Wisconsin, the ESPN Wisconsin app, and ESPN Madison and YouTube channel. I'm Jesse Nelson, Derek Engler, Coach Barry Alvarez, Tarek Saleh, and we are ready for kickoff of the college football season. Sunday night, September 6th, just a few days away, Wisconsin and Notre Dame at Lambeau Field. We'll get to that in a moment. I want to finish setting the scene here, though, at the cabana. Coach, you have your own Bucky in your backyard? You have your own Bucky Badger statue right here?
4: Well, absolutely I do. Why wouldn't I?
0: He's dressed like you and everything. He's got the vest.
4: Well, I do remember a few years ago they had these all over town.
0: Yeah.
4: With different, you know, they had one for Mike McCrone and, a lot of other things. But this was the one that was right in front of the stadium. And then they auctioned them. I said I got the perfect
5: attention
4: place for this.
5: Let me buy this. Our broadcast will begin in 10.
0: So you had to buy your own Bucky statue.
4: Well,
0: it's made in your honor.
4: That's okay. Always trying to help.
0: That's incredible. Derek, you didn't want to go in on it with them at all, and then you guys
3: we didn't get to share custody.
6: No, this one was meant for
4: those. No, it's fine. I don't want to share it with anybody. I got the perfect place right here. Hit the pool. It's perfect.
0: I love it. Derek, Tarek, how often do you get over? You ever go in the pool back here at Coach's Cabana?
2: We've been in the pool a few times.
7: Yeah, we've been. I wouldn't say I was doing cannonballs off the diving board, but, you know.
4: There's weight restrictions. Yeah. Weight restrictions on the board.
3: Hey, this is not our first rodeo. We've had some epic radio shows here over the years. You were probably too young.
0: I was a little too young for those. I wasn't 21 yet.
3: We've had a lot of good shows here. This is a great place to have camaraderie, like bring the alumni back. And spend a lot of great time.
7: Well, ironically, I mean, we have a special guest and new athletic director at University of Wisconsin, and Sean Eichhorst. You know, he had a prior commitment, but he's going to be out here pretty soon. And I think it was probably 10 years ago, something like that. 2015, Chris McIntosh was coming back, being inducted to the Athletic Hall of Fame.

0: Father Mike was out here. It was a cool. Jim Rutledge was, I believe, hosting the show.
1: Way over his skis.
0: Yeah.
2: I bet he wasn't sporting a shirt like I am here tonight. Tausch told me to dress for the occasion, so he
1: that
2: was
1: fits
2: in
1: right in, man.
2: Swim trunks and flip-flops, and I said, well, I'll go with the Hawaiian shirt. We'll see how it goes. It's a party, right? We're at the cabana. You can't show up in the cabana and be all stuck up. So we're letting loose a little bit. We're having some fun here. The Barry Alvarez Show presented by Hard Rock Casino Rockford. Can't wait to have some fun after the words.
0: Are you going to wear that shirt to the casino?
2: I'll wear this if you want me to. You know what? I think I look pretty good in this shirt. I can don
1: this next
2: anywhere.
1: Week, right?
2: That is next week, Tuesday night. We'll be at Hard Rock Casino Rockford, a two-hour special, and hopefully we have a lot of fun things to talk about.
0: You will roll for like an hour.
1: You may not be able to do the show.
2: We'll be at the dice table. We'll be playing some blackjack. We'll be having all the fun down at Hard Rock Casino Rockford next week. And thanks to Hard Rock Casino Rockford for their support this season. It's the Barry Alvarez Show on ESPN Wisconsin. Now, all right, let's talk Wisconsin and Notre Dame coming up Lambeau Field Sunday night, kicking off the college football season. Wisconsin's big underdogs. Coach, they're playing the Notre Dame Fighting Irish. Of course, that's a team that holds a special place in your heart.
3: So. It does. It really does. You know, I coached my first college job. I was a high school coach in Mason City, Iowa, and I had an opportunity to join the Aiden Fry, hired me on his staff. And I was there 8 years, and I was very happy. Family liked it there and had an opportunity to go to Notre Dame under Coach Holtz. And I talked to him, and I said, Coach, why would I leave Iowa? I mean, my family's happy. I'm happy. We're winning. We're going to bowl games every year. Why would I want to go to pack up and leave to go to Notre Dame? He said, what do you want to do? I said, well, I want to be a head coach someday. He said, you'll never be a head coach if you stay at Iowa. And I said, what do you mean? He said, well, Bill Brazier, and you know what? He nailed it. Bill Brazier was our defensive coordinator. I learned so much from Bill Brazier. He was a great coach. He was the same age as Hayden. He and Hayden started school together. And, you know, they worked with one another. And Bill wasn't going to leave. So I had no – you can't get a head coaching job unless you're in a supervisory position. I could never be the defensive coordinator there. And so he said, I'm not promising you be one at Notre Dame. But Coach Fazio, who was the defensive coordinator – Lou had just finished his first year there. Coach isn't going to stay long. He's going to either go to the pros or get another head job. And we talked about it. We negotiated a little bit. Back then, it wasn't a lot of money when I look at it now. But it was to Cindy and I at the time. But anyhow, we went back. It wasn't because of the money. It was because of opportunity. And after 1 year, sure enough, Coach went to the NFL. He wanted to go coach Dart.
1: Right.
4: He coached me just 10 years later, but like, or so. And there was a great story about that. You know, I was on the Mendoza line making the team.
2: Uh-huh.
4: And, you know, coach calls. And he calls me in the cafeteria.
3: I'm checking on him. See how he's doing.
4: Yeah, and I go, well, you know, I think I'm doing all right. He goes, put coach on the phone.
5: Attention,
4: and I don't know what
5: the
4: they talked about.
5: Our broadcast will
3: I said, that's
5: in
3: my guy.
5: 5 minutes from my mic.
6: In five, four, three, two.
3: I said, he's going to make
6: one.
3: The team, coach. You hear me?
4: I get back on the phone. He goes, hey, just keep doing what you're doing. Keep your head down. Don't mess
3: just
4: up.
3: Keep grinding.
4: Keep grinding.
3: You'll be fine.
4: And boom, that's it. That's a scholarship. I got a full scholarship. In 2001, so.
1: Oh, my gosh.
4: That's amazing. He looks after his players. Right, Coach?
3: I apologize for my language.
2: Well, not the first time. Won't be the last, I'm sure.
0: Coach, they're very, very well versed in hitting the drop button with me on the mic.
2: I was going to say, have you seen these guys before? Yeah. We're good for 3 or 4 years.
0: We're all good.
4: And, Coach, you went on a run at Notre Dame that was one of the most special runs in the history of football and at Notre Dame. That was special.
3: Yeah, we won a lot of games.
4: Yeah.
3: You know what? Lou and I were really a good pair. We worked well together. He did not want to mess with the defense. And normally ran, you know, he tortured the defensive coaches and made life miserable for them, then fired them. And so I was there 1 year, and he brought every guy in America in to interview. And finally I said, hey, coach, you know, you've seen me coach. I know what you want. I can do what you want. And not only that, the most important thing, I can manage these players. I had Stonebreaker, Pritchett, Stamps. Those guys are bizarre. You know, they know him. These guys know him. Oh, yeah. They play with him in the league. They are bizarre. I could manage them. And not many people could. No one after that point could.
4: They make us look like choir boys.
3: Yeah, I'm serious.
4: Yeah.
3: Serious. And so he named him the defensive coordinator. We ran off about 25 in a row.
2: We'll talk more about that blueprint victory for Wisconsin against Notre Dame coming up on Sunday night at Lambeau Field as we continue on from Coach's Cabana. It's the Barry Alvarez Show, and we are presented by Hard Rock Casino Rockford, where, again, we will be next week, Tuesday night, having some
4: in
2: fun.
4: In that shirt, Jesse.
2: Two-hour special. Sure, I'll, you know what? I'll bring the shirt back for some good luck next. If Wisconsin beats Notre Dame on Sunday night, I'll for sure wear this.
3: Yeah. We'll go at four.
2: Shirt at that point. 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
6: Four,
4: really?
2: 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He was great. 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Terry Bradshaw at Hard Rock Casino Rockford. Yeah, it was awesome. 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